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8: 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Still a burst water main in Balcatta. Amelia Street eastbound at Waterbury Road. The left lane is blocked. A breakdown now in the Perth CBD. Mitchell Freeway south at Mounts Bay Road. The left emergency lane is closed by incident response. And the breakdown in Como, Quinata Freeway northbound after Canning Highway has cleared. Anything else, call 9489 1777. 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Heading for a top of 29. Right now it's 19 on Nova 937.
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11: Morning, it's Mike Humphrey with you. Defence Force personnel are sounding the alarm over security measures at military bases across Australia. An investigation is underway after a man broke into a Darwin Air Force base, assaulting an ADF member and even stealing a car. Sources telling News Corp our Defence Force facilities aren't well equipped to handle such incidents. Economists are calling for greater restrictions on government bailouts for failing industries. The cost of yesterday's rescue package for South Australia's Whyalla Steelworks blowing out to $4 million per job saved. Olympic organisers are considering glamping as a possible fix for an accommodation shortfall ahead of the 2032 Games in Brisbane. Queensland needing to find an extra 12,000 beds with all options seemingly on the table. Australia's housing shortage could be about to get a whole lot worse. New home sales have fallen for a fourth straight month, raising fresh doubts about Labor's goal of building 1.2 million new dwellings by 2029. And don't expect Tom Cruise to slow down anytime soon. The Mission Impossible star says he's still chasing big dreams and has no plans to ease off his famously intense approach to filmmaking. Nova Sport is up next.
12: 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But when it comes to the best business software, we all agree on MYOB. 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
14: The Fremantle Dockers travel to Sydney today ahead of their sold-out prelim final clash with the Swans. Sydney star Errol Goulding is one man Freo will need to keep an eye on. Dockers boss Justin Longmire says they'll be on red alert for the whole team.
15: They've been hunting the opposition. Like I said, they've been playing a physical brand of footy, and we expect the same brand. Yeah, we just need to make sure we're definitely not going up there and getting ambushed by what they're trying to do. We've seen it the last couple of weeks and seen it work really well.
14: Over to cricket now, and Australia have got off to a good start in the first of 3-1 days against Zimbabwe. They won it by 59 runs. That's thanks to the efforts of Matty Renshaw and Nathan Ellis. Renshaw belted 109, while Ellis took 5 wickets for just 31 runs. And plenty of League Cup matches this morning. Liverpool whipped Tottenham 3-1. Arsenal were 4-2 winners over Ipswich Town. Fulham beat West Ham 3-2. And Reading went down to Brentford 2-1. That's the latest in sport. You're up to date on Nova.
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23: It's 7 past 8. Nat, Sean and Joel with you coming up very soon. We're going to find somebody else to come on our end of season footy trip. Winner, winner, chicken
6: wow.
23: dinner.
6: Not
23: too far away. There's only three more seats. Well, six really, because you get to bring a friend.
6: Oh, of course.
23: Three
6: of course,
23: more winners Nat. Today, tomorrow and Friday. And that's trip it. Then we're, then we go next Friday. It's going to be yep. wild. Right now, though, they're going to be playing at the AFL Grand Final.

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2: All right, here we go. We're not too far away from our end of season footy trip to Bali. Ew. Now, last year we went, we had such a great time. We thought we've got to do this again, with or without Sean.
3: I know.
4: Yeah.
2: It's up to the Fremantle Dockers whether Sean comes with us. So if they're not in the grand final, Sean will be with us rooftop at Bali.
4: Yep, absolutely. Yeah. Leading the charge.
3: Balls in your court, Frio.
2: Yeah.
3: We're going to go with Shell Red Express, but also Mamaka by Ovalo is where we're staying.
2: Yep.
3: Gorgeous.
2: They look after us.
3: Big old party at the Kuta Social Club. Yeah. Nat and Locke is known around those parts well.
2: Yeah.
4: Well, the ATMs, because she's getting money for you, John.
3: Mostly because of that.
2: The Circle K knows me well.
3: We loved it in there.
2: We did.
3: Had some bonding moments waiting for the cash to come out.
2: Now, all you need to do is register via the Nova Win page. And then, look, we'll give you a call and ask you a grand final themed question. Just one. You get it right. Here's your boarding pass. You're on the plane with us. We're off. We'll even give you a T-shirt. All right.
3: Yeah.
2: So if you've registered.
4: Have you cleared that?
2: You know what? I'm going to give him two T-shirts now that you've
3: made it
2: sound like it's doubtful.
4: Oh,
2: I know. Two T-shirts. You're going to get two T-shirts
4: you're out
2: each.
4: Of control, mate.
2: Yeah. Everybody gets a T-shirt. You get a T-shirt.
3: Oprah. Yeah.
2: All right. If you've registered, we could be calling you next.
1: Dale Alcock Holmes. Peace of mind from a team that stays by your side for all the days you need support after moving in. BC 5409. Perth traffic.
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2: Okay, let's talk weather. We're headed for a top of 29. It's a chance of a shower today. Nothing dramatic. Like they're saying 0 to 1 mils. But there could be a thunderstorm this afternoon and evening. So it's a bit crazy.
4: Currently
2: sitting at 19 degrees. So it is a warm morning, everybody. Sweating it out. Your Lululemons out there.
3: 19 already.
2: Yes. Tomorrow we're headed for a top of 28 sunny degrees and there is a bit of rain turning up in 23 on Friday.
4: Mate, you need to get out there. If you're going to Bali next week, you need to make sure you've got a bit of hair going.
2: I've still got some fake tan from 2 weekends ago that's kind of wearing off.
3: Oh, yeah. Clinging on to that.
2: It's not patchy at all. Let's get a traffic update. Here's Christy.
5: Bit happening with a burst water main in Balcatta, Amelia Street eastbound on Wanneroo Road. The left lane's blocked and Water Corp are on site. Be mindful. A breakdown too in the Perth CBD Mitchell Freeway southbound at Mounts Bay Road. The left emergency lane is closed by incident response and traffic slow on the approach. The freeway southbound busy Warwick Road to Reed Highway. Stevenson Avenue through to Power Street again in Millpoint Road. Freeway northbound Thomas Road to Rowley Road. Then Farrington Road right through to Canning Highway. A few delays in Hammersley Reed Highway at Erindale Road. Anything else, call 9489 1777. 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
2: All right, here we go. We're going to Bali. We're going to Bali with or without Sean, I'll tell you that much.
4: What would you rather? Don't answer that.
2: No, to be honest, Bali's about the only place where you're useful to it.
3: Oh, yeah, you're very good in Bali.
2: Negotiating with the Gojek drivers was like you came into your own. I mean, yeah. You swore at them a lot, but it got the job done.
3: Yeah. Tell me some decent Chardonnay.
2: And following you, watching you just strut down the beach and like go, no, we're going here, we're doing this, we're drinking that, we're having dinner here. It was just like, I didn't have to think.
3: It was impressive, wasn't it?
2: That's it.
4: It's like just Nova, you know?
2: King of your domain. We are taking...
3: I don't even know if that's...
4: That was for you, John.
2: Nova's end of season footy trip to Bali with Shell Ready Express. So up in grabs, we've got flights for you and a mate, a stay at the stunning Marmaka by Overlook. Great spot. That's where we stayed last year. It was so good. They're letting us come back. And the chance to watch the grand final in paradise with us at the Kuta Social Club, which is the rooftop bar at Marmaka. It's amazing. It's
4: Joel, stunning. We did book under another name just to make sure we're back in.
2: Yeah,
4: I think it was Creasy.
2: Jace, Lauren and Clint wouldn't be able to go there. All right.
3: I'll let them know.
2: First cab off the rank, Amy from Mount Hawthorne. Hello.
3: Hi, Amy.
26: Oh, hi, guys.
2: Amy, who do you barrack for?
26: Oh, I'm actually a West Coast Eagles supporter.
2: Oh, no, I feel you.
3: Me and my friend Nat.
2: Yep.
26: We'll have to have a few drinks now.
2: It's been a long few years, hasn't it, Amy?
26: It has.
2: Yep, but nothing a margarita can't fix.
4: Between friends, for sure. Now, Amy, I don't know if you're nervous or not, but we have had a few people fall by the wayside on the first hurdle. Hopefully that's not the case for you. How are you with your grand final knowledge? Because Joel's coming at you pretty hard soon.
3: Mm-hmm, correct.
26: Look, you know, I'll try my best. The house is full of footy fans, so hopefully there's a question in there, I know.
4: Yes. All right.
2: Yep, and okay, all right. Joel, take it away. Let's just get down to business.
3: Let's just do it, Amy. Here we go. Which team did Buddy Franklin win two premierships with?
26: Oh, that's a tough one. Is that Hawthorne?
2: Amy, you have to say it definitely. You're asking us a question. Is it Hawthorne? It's Hawthorne! Yes, it's Hawthorne! Amy, you're on the plane. You're coming with us. We're going to have the time of our lives.
3: Who are you bringing, Amy?
2: It's now just a refugee camp for West Coast Eagles supporters.
3: It really is.
26: That's okay. We can make it fun.
2: Yes, we can. It'll help heal some pain. Who are you bringing with you, Amy?
26: My partner, Michael.
2: Amy and Michael. Yes. They sound
3: Amy
2: dreamy.
3: Michael. Don't know.
4: That's a combo.
26: Oh, my God, you guys. Thank you so much.
2: We're going to have a time, Amy. We'll see you there.
26: Yay, we are.
2: See you on the plane.
26: Guys.
2: Next Friday, it's happening.
3: Yeah,
2: it's a really great point. All right, Amy's coming, everybody.
4: Absolutely. And good question by Joel, who went to school with Buddy Franklin.
2: Yeah, that's right.
3: I know.
2: The old schoolmate.
3: Thank you, Sean. Like, as if I write the questions. Thank you. I do, everybody. I do.
2: Yes, of course you do. We've got two more spots.
4: Oh.
2: For you and a friend tomorrow and Friday. So if you haven't registered yet, hurry up. Just head to the Nova Win page, register there, and you can be on the plane with us just like Amy and Michael.
4: Yeah.
2: Beautiful.
3: Yeah, last minute vacay.
2: 8:23. He's Billie Eilish now. This is Birds of a Feather on Nova.

0: Thanks, Billie Eilish. That's Birds of a Feather. It's 26 past eight. Earlier this morning, Sean and I got to catch up with Todd Woodbridge. Why?
1: Oh,
0: because
1: so
0: we are celebrating 70 years of television in Australia today. Today's the anniversary. Tomorrow night, there is a very special star-studded tipping point special at 7:30 on Channel 9 to celebrate that 70 years of television. And so we caught up with him much earlier this morning. Let's have a listen. 70 years of TV, Todd. And you're, you know, like the latest star to erupt in the last couple of years. You're
2: front
0: just like unbelievable. You're at the forefront now, getting nominated for Gold Logies and everything. Look at you.
3: I know. Who would have thought when I popped into your studio at the beginning of the show and we're begging for time and space and please look after us and has turned around into this. It is, to quote you, unbelievable. I sort of scratch myself every day going, how the heck did this happen? But the show's been fantastic and everybody's just kind of got behind it. And
0: people love it.
3: Yeah, well, it's, I don't know. I've talked to a lot of people about it and the funny thing is I walk down the street and people go, you're the tipping point guy.
2: Yeah. Oh, no. One of Australia's greatest ever doubles players, mate.
3: Yeah. No. And some of them don't even know that my name's Todd. I'm just a tipping point guy. So that type of thing has really changed. But when you talk to those people, what they love is, you know, and the famous line I get from about the late 20s, early 30s, you go, oh, my mum loves your show.
2: Yeah.
3: And I go, oh, thanks.
0: It's humbling, isn't it?
3: And I go, nah, but they're really there to watch it. They just don't like to say it.
2: Yeah.
3: And that's the beauty, I think, actually, is that, their mum does watch the show, but so do the grandkids watch the show. And it crosses generations because it's a bit of a throwback to where people, for an hour or two, just sit as a family and watch one show. They're not all on devices. It kind of gathers just at that time. It's the perfect time, 5 to 6, for young families. And it kind of... I like that feel that it's a bit of a throwback type of program and it's not just something that is, you know, we love maths, but you know what I mean.
0: Yeah.
2: Totally agree.
0: I know what you're saying.
2: I was thinking about that actually because you've got some a great deal of stars who are going to join you, Katrina Rowntree and Jules Lund, but I saw Glenn Ridge, Nikki Buckley. We'll go back to Sale of the Century and that was a show that we didn't have. All the streaming, and that's exactly what was happening then. The whole family sits down
0: and try and answer questions.
2: That,
3: 100%. I mean, when I got the gig and picked up this show, Glenn Ridge was one of the really nice fellas that came along and said, you know, he'll do really well and all of this. So it was nice to have him on. But, I mean, I go back even further than that, of course, mate, because Tony Barber.
2: Yeah, of course.
3: Show. And, you know, jogging on to set. And there's crew still around that started their careers on that show. And then they go, oh, he'd run on and it'd be the first show of the day. And he was like, you know, Usain Bolt. And by the end of it, he was a marathon runner.
0: Staggering.
3: You do a lot of shows in a day as people come and be on the show realise. So there's a real trip down memory lane for people from, you know, travel, quiz and our drama.
2: Hey, Todd, you are doing a really great job, mate. Do you actually look in the mirror every now and then and go, I can't believe I'm pulling this off?
3: Well, I look in the mirror and go, God, you're looking old. That's starting to happen. I do look at it sometimes and think, how did I land here? The thing that I, like, personally look at when I do, I go, as a younger guy who, when I was playing tennis, I was very intense. I was so driven to be successful. And there was this big thing between fear and failure as a sports person. Because if you don't win, that's failure.
0: Yes.
3: And it's much too an abrupt line that you force upon yourself. So you get really hard on yourself. People don't quite understand that. Well, they'll go, it's just a game, you know, don't worry about it. But it's what you feel your livelihood is. But being able to be here now and have, like, all of those experiences, I'm just kind of feeling like it's more of me. I'm just doing me when I'm up on set, when I'm chatting to people, when we're having fun. That is what I really enjoy. So I love that I've got to a space in my career where I've got a no-stress job.
0: Yeah.
3: Whereas the first job I found really stressful, being an athlete. This one round, I'm just enjoying every moment of it. And you've got to be a bit lucky to be landing in a job like that.
0: It's amazing.
2: Absolutely. And you know what? I was thinking about your former job, right, because the US Open's just wrapped up last weekend.
3: Mm.
2: And we were talking, I think on Monday, $5.5 million for first prize if you're the male or female winner, which is fantastic.
3: Yep.
2: For the doubles, it's $1 million, right? Was it more these days? $1 million?
3: No, I think it was $1 million. The winners split $1 million.
2: Okay. So we were then discussing about, okay, so Nat and I played together. I have a stinker. Nat's hit them down the line.
0: I carry him. I win all of my service matches. Do I get more of his?
2: Is there a performance-based thing in your contracts together, the two Woodies?
3: There should have been back in the day.
0: Would you have done better or worse out of it?
3: I would have been far better off. So telling that, that'll go.
0: That's going viral. Clip that.
3: that's the whole key about you split the check and away you go. You know, that's actually, in all seriousness, with the Woodies, when we were out on court, we both had a pretty good ability on different days to lead the team. And
0: I guess it balances out.
3: Yeah, that's what made us so successful. And if you're picking a partner, probably a lot like you two, when you pick a partner to be on air with, you can't have someone that's identical to you. You've got to have someone that fills in up your weaknesses, your spaces, and that's exactly what...
0: Have a ginger. You're right.
2: That is true. Hey, you look at the Brisbane Lions back in the day when they won all the three-peats with Michael Voss.
0: Yeah, that's right. Great point.
2: Every time.
0: Yeah. Yep.
2: Hey, Woody, were you like a panther at the net, or were you more a baseliner in your... I mean, obviously you were good at the net because it's doubles, but...

0: sort of stick leg. So I wasn't a great athlete. Good anticipation I had.
1: Stefan Edberg, where are you fitting between those two guys?
2: Stop yelling 80s tennis players at times.
0: I know. That's where you get it from. I played with Stefan Edberg. He was number one singles player in the world. We went to Japan and I was like a little blonder there, naturally blonde, by the way. And, I was like this little mini Edberg, and the Japanese absolutely love it. I was like sort of a mini god. Because I just walked two steps behind him. It was fantastic.
2: His little mini-me that he took everywhere with him.
0: That's right.
1: How great.
2: Too good. Great memories. Hey, we can't wait. Celebrating 70 years of TV with a star-studded Tipping Point special. It's tomorrow night, Channel 9, at 7:30. All the stars and the star of the future, Todd Woodbridge. Thanks so much.
1: Thanks, Todd.
2: We'll catch up again soon.
0: See you guys.
1: Have a great day, mate.
3: 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Still, that burst water main in Balcatta and the Elias Street eastbound at Wanneroo Road. The left lane is blocked. Breakdown in the Perth CBD. Mitchell Freeway southbound at Mounts Bay Road. The left emergency lane's closed. And Freeway northbound, so Thomas Road to Rowley Road. South Street to the Mount Henry Bridge and Canning Highway. 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
5: Morning, it's Mike Humphrey with you. Australia's still on track to receive three nuclear-powered subs in the early 2030s, according to our Defence Minister. Richard Miles says the pact between Australia, the US and Britain is steaming ahead despite hesitations in the United Kingdom. UK PM Andy Burman says his country won't put national security ahead of social security. Over $1 million in government fines have been thrown at Dabble, the online betting platform breaching self-exclusion laws, keeping banned customer accounts open and even sending them marketing material. Westpac has told investors rapid AI adoption is reshaping its operations. The bank has cited significant efficiency gains with more than 70% of its workforce using the technology daily. Overseas, and political foes of both persuasions have come together for a conference in Washington, D.C., calling for restrictions on AI development. The views of Democratic Senator Bernie Sanders in stark contrast to that of President Trump's.
6: When the future of humanity is at stake, we need binding international safety rules.
5: And Taylor Swift has sent fans into detective mode once again. She's sparked rumours about new music, a string of cryptic clues delivered in typical Tay-Tay style during a pre-recorded sketch at yesterday's Emmys. Nova Sport is up next.
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3: Nova Sport.
1: Straight into the footy, and Fremantle coach Justin Longmuir says they won't be taking the Swans lightly ahead of Friday night's sold-out prelim final. Longmuir says despite having so many players out, it hasn't stopped their ability to play good football.
7: They dropped 141 points on Brisbane, who are the flag favourites. Like, it's a wake-up call, right? Like, yeah, they didn't seem to miss those guys. So we just play what's in front of us, and we've got a pretty strong process, and we're just going to lean into that.
1: Meanwhile, Brisbane Lions young gun Logan Morris is the second star in a week to re-sign with the club. He'll stick around for a further 2 years. Over to cricket now, and Matt Renshaw and Nathan Ellis have started for Australia, securing a 59-run win in their first one-day international against Zimbabwe. Renshaw smashing 109 runs off just 94 balls, while Ellis claimed 5 for 31 and wins for Liverpool, Arsenal and Fulham in League Cup matches this morning. That's the latest in sport. You're up to date on Nova.
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5: It's 22 to 9. Nat, Sean and Joel with you. Coming up next, look, there's a story in the West about a pub in Sydney cancelling the booking of a Fremantle Dockers fan group gathering before the game. Dare. We need to get to the bottom of this story.
6: Investigating.
5: So we're going to the source. Liam Pack, who is the organiser of the Fremantle Dockers Sydney supporters group.
6: Get to the bottom of this.
5: I'm guessing he's up and about.
6: Yeah. Get hold of Graham Mabry. We'll get this on today, tonight.
5: Graham Mabry.
7: And I'll get hold of Justin Hens, who owns all the other pubs in Sydney.
6: Thank you, Joel.
5: Yes, exactly. We're very well connected between us. Here's Maroon 5 with This Love on Nova.

0: That's Maroon 5 with This Love. It is 18 to 9. Nat, Sean and Joel with you. And of course, you know, everybody's up and about. The Dockers are playing Sydney Friday night. It's a big thing. We spoke to Jordan Clark early this morning. He was subdued as expected.
1: Yeah, he was on brand.
0: Quietly confident, I think it's safe to say. But then we heard this story about how in Sydney, the Fremantle Dockers Sydney-based supporter group had a booking for 80 people. They were going to gather before the game and go to the Bat and Ball pub.
2: Sean, what a great place. I feel like
0: it should be there. Close to the SCG. And then apparently, somebody cancelled the booking and we're outraged.
1: An 80-person booking.
0: Yes. We have to get to the bottom of this, so we're going to the top. He's the boss of the Fremantle Dockers Sydney Supporters Group, the organiser Liam Pack, who joins us now. Hello, Liam.
3: Good morning, Sean, Nat and Joel. How are we?
2: Well, we're wonderful, but we're concerned.
1: Furious on your behalf.
2: Yes, Joel. And when we saw this article this morning, we thought, bloody sabotage.
0: Yes, what are they doing?
3: Yeah.
0: Now, what's actually happened, Liam?
3: Look, let me just say, I've been in Sydney for 6 years. I've never seen the Sydney fan base this passionate as about a bloody pub booking.
0: Yes.
3: but look, what's happened, Monday, called up the pub, said, you know, I'm from the Freo Dockers group in Sydney. We've got 80 people, or 80 people plus. Yeah. We want to have a venue. They're like, yep, no dramas. So I got the text message, got the email, despite a number of Sydney nuffies on the old Facebook saying that I somehow blacked off this booking.
0: Yes.
3: It was 100% honest and transparent with the pub. I was not. So they booked us in. Unbeknownst to me, it's been cancelled, and I've read over social media and got about 100 text messages from Freo fans that this bloke's taking credit from it. Now, I don't think he actually did anything, but maybe he's gone with the old Sydney NIMBY, not in my backyard with his 10 mates that usually goes down to the pub and has a has a beer and just wants it for himself.
2: And cancelled it all.
0: So you don't believe that guy, that somebody actually sneakily rang up and cancelled it. Do you believe the venue cancelled it because it clashed with other functions or something?
3: That's right. And they emailed me and sort of said, look, we're prioritising Sydney Swans fans. And I went there last night for a beer and some chips with the daughter and had a good chat with them, and they're like, you guys are welcome here. We just can't hold the beer guns, which I've gone, brilliant. We'll see you with 100 Freo fans, and we look forward to it.
0: Yeah, okay.
1: Did you have to pay a deposit?
0: Great question.
3: Nah, I would have never put the old credit card details over on that one.
0: Yeah,
1: that's good.
0: So, Liam, I mean, the thing about it is, right, you go to the game, there's going to be Dockers supporters and Sydney Swans supporters in the same venue. Like, I don't know why there'd be any fear over that, right? And this is before the game. You're all just going to be having a quiet frothy before you head to the ground, right?
2: A loud one.
3: Yeah, that's absolutely right. And the pub is like about a 10-minute walk from there, and that's why we chose it. And, you know, there was no sort of... some people sort of said, oh, they're, you know, these fans, these Sydney fans, like, this guy's trying to play with our heads by booking this. And I was like, mate, I don't think I'm that smart enough. Also, you're a fan. You're not playing the game. Who cares if I'm in your head?
0: Yeah, exactly.
1: Liam, I'm pretty well known in Oxford Street. How do you feel about a drag show pre-game?
3: Mate, I am keen for it. I'll need to find a Dockers dress, but once I find one, I'm there. I'm there with whatever makeup my wife
0: will
3: put on me.
0: I must say, the Sydney Swans does sound like it could be a drag troupe.
1: 100%. Yeah, some sort of dance crew.
2: Liam, you talk about the booking for 80 and maybe whatever, but from the moment the game finished on the weekend, there's no way I could get a flight. I was going to come over, but I was going to be on a standby list anyway to be able to get over. You're going to get so many more people come into that pub, and we'll just tell people,
0: the
2: actually.
0: Bat and ball.
3: Yeah, that's right.
2: It's going to be mental.
3: Bat and ball. The West said that there was a plan B, mate. I'm like Justin Longmuir. I got no plan B. Jackson in the ruck all day, baby.
0: Hey, Liam, do you reckon if you can get like 80 fans there before the game, that somebody, have you got the, you know, on record, the Wolfie Time bells, and you just basically play them and just watch everybody go mental?
3: Oh, geez, I'd have to bring the old Jabra Bluetooth, but yeah, let's see what we can do.
0: Hey, what's the vibe like for you? Obviously, you know, you're a WA expat who moved to Sydney, and of course, Sydney, not traditionally an AFL town, but obviously this week it is. How's it been for you being a Dockers fan there over the years and as we build towards this final season?
3: Yeah, I'm glad you asked. I mean, I've always loved picking up financial tips from going to an SCG game when they talk through it. I'm also really in love with getting selfies with Swans fans in the old SCG aisles. Yeah. So I'll be interested if they actually watch the game. As I said, mate, this is the most passionate I've ever seen them.
0: Yes.
3: I love it.
2: Liam, if Freo get through, will you be going down to Melbourne?
3: Mate, I'll put the feelers out there, but I reckon with a new young born and a couple of kids and two dogs, I reckon the wife will definitely put me in the doghouse for a long time if I do that.
0: Mate, just tell me you're going down the shops. Hang on, is that a yes?
3: Well, she's not listening, so it's 100% a yes.
0: Yes, he'll be in the doghouse, but he's going.
2: Well, we might have to catch up with you next week and see how the night played out at the old bat and ball.
0: Yeah.
2: I'm tipping there's going to be way more than 100.
1: Yeah.
3: Yeah, me too, Sean. I stopped counting once it got to 90s. People are still texting me being like, can I come? I was like, mate, there's no list.
0: Yeah, that's right. Anyone can come. It's a public drinking venue.
2: Yes.
0: Until it reaches capacity and the guy says, no more, then that's it. You can go. Get there nice and early too.
3: Absolutely.
0: Liam, all the best. Thanks for talking to us today, buddy.
3: Thanks a lot. And Sean, mate, love watching you playing. You're a big fan and love the radio when I've been over in the West.
2: Thanks, Liam.
3: You guys.
2: Oh, yeah. Lovely, mate.
0: Good, I really appreciate it. Good luck. Good luck tomorrow night. Friday night.
2: Hey, Nat, we've got a giveaway that we're going to go with, which is a family pass to the Perth Royal Show and $100 cash. How good's that? Experience more for less at Perth Royal Show, more show for your dough. But someone's going to win that. But we want to talk about people trying to sabotage you. Someone's just, they said, no.
0: Booking's cancelled.
2: You can come to the pub, whatever, but we're prioritising.
0: Like when the people in Argentina played the drums outside visiting international soccer teams, for example, that kind of thing.
2: That is so rude, but so brilliant.
0: It's funny, isn't it? Or set off the fire alarm. Sorry. Everybody's got to go outside in their jocks now.
2: Joel, you strike me as someone who could be good at sabotage.
1: Oh, what I love doing is when Jack's got friends over, and I don't particularly, I'm not into them, or I've gone to bed, I will log on to the Spotify and start playing things that I want to hear, but like really strange things. Like I'll often put through Julie Gillard's misogyny speech.
0: Yeah, great.
1: But that's quite jarring when they're upstairs on the Turks.
0: I will not be lectured to by that man.
1: I'm like, oh, great. Jack's got a lot to say.
0: Too good. Okay, we're up for it. A spot of sabotage. What have you experienced, 13, 24, 10?
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5: Nova 937.
0: All right, let's talk weather. Well, it's currently 10 to 9. Today we're headed for a top of 29. Blue skies at the moment. It's currently sitting at 21 already, Sean.
2: Jeez, nice.
0: It's not even 9 o'clock. But there could be the chance of a thunderstorm during this afternoon and early evening.
1: How many mil of rain?
0: 0 to 1 millimetre. So it's practically nothing. The lawn won't even notice
2: it'll
0: it,
2: start
0: Sean.
2: Dropping. It'll be dry by time.
0: I know.
2: Right? Yeah. It hits the floor.
0: Tomorrow sunny and 28. Evaporated. There is a bit more rain, up to 10 mils arriving on Friday. Evaporate. It's Christy with the latest.
6: Factor in the burst water main in Balcatta, Amelia Street eastbound at Wanneroo Road. The left lane is blocked. Be mindful through there. Still a breakdown too in the Perth CBD Mitchell Freeway southbound at Mounts Bay Road. The left emergency lane is closed by incident response and traffic is slow there. So freeway southbound holding you up Warwick Road to Reed Highway, Cedric Street to Hutton Street near Mounts Bay Road and at Mill Point Road. Freeway northbound Thomas Road through to Rowley Road, South Street through to the Mount Henry Bridge and again approaching Canning Highway as well. Anything else, call 94891777. 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
0: Thanks so much, Christy. All right, up next, we want to hear from you. We're looking for good old-fashioned cases of sabotage, whatever it might be.
1: One of my favourite topics.
0: I remember seeing one, it was a TikTok. Okay.
2: Yeah.
0: It was a couple and they had broken up and she still had access to his frequent flyer account, so she went in and cancelled one of his flights.
2: That is funny, sneaky and all of it right there. Right? Yes.
0: So be careful.
1: Oh, that's brutal.
0: Change your password because that's not one of the ones you would think to change.
2: No.
1: That's smart.
0: Yeah. Sneaky. If you got something for us, hit us up. 13 24 10.
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10: All right, here we go. We're talking about sabotage. The story in the West suggested that, you know, a Sydney Swans supporter had sabotaged the Sydney-based Dockers fan group trying to go to the pub. But it sounds like it was more the pub said, oh, we can't organise, we can't. Anyway, it just wasn't logistically possible for them.
11: Priority was for Sydney Swans.
10: That's right, to set aside an area for them. And so, but anyway, we are talking about good old-fashioned sabotage. And we love these sorts of stories. Let's go to Claire in Perth. Hello.
12: Hello.
10: Okay.
11: Hey, Claire.
10: Talk to us about the sabotage. What happened?
12: So I've been with my partner for like 7 years and he finally proposed. We were going to have our wedding and we booked a year in advance. We're going to have it like the next year.
11: Yeah.
12: And my sister-in-law, she met someone online, went overseas, and then decided to have her wedding like 2 weeks before mine.
11: No, you cannot do that. That is far too close. Together.
13: Was that sabotage? I think so.
10: Yeah.
12: We all had to go over to like Europe for her wedding, and then I couldn't go on my honeymoon because I'd used all my holidays up for her wedding.
10: Claire, that's a low blow. Are you close with your sister-in-law, Claire?
12: Well, she actually got divorced and she's moved back here, so yeah, we are now. But at the time, I was so mad.
10: I would have been too.
13: Can imagine.
10: Like, why wouldn't she have done it 2 weeks after? That way, you could have included going to her wedding as part of your honeymoon.
11: Yeah.
10: And also, you get to be first.
11: Yeah, you're supposed
13: because
11: to
13: you were first.
10: Because you were first. Yeah. Claire, you were stitched up, but thank you for telling us this story. We love it. Amber's in Janebrook. Hello, Amber.
11: Hi, Amber.
14: Hi.
10: Okay, talk to us about sabotage. What happened?
14: So it's quite simple. I was only in year 10 and it was, I won't admit how many years ago it was, but it was my year 10 dinner dance.
11: Yep.
14: And I had quite a deep-seated hatred for the song Blue by Eiffel 65.
10: Yes.
14: And that happened to be at the
10: You mean this one?
14: Popularity.
10: You mean this one?
14: Please don't.
10: Okay, yes, sorry. Continue with your story.
14: So I was determined not to hear that at my year 10 dinner dance. So,
11: very principled.
14: I didn't want to do anything too drastic because I'm not a bad kid. Yeah, just the song. So I went and found the CD and hid it from the DJ. So
10: that is so
13: you
10: random.
13: You sabotaged the playlist back in the day when there were CDs.
14: There was no digital sabotage involved.
10: Yeah, I love how you're like, I don't want to say how long ago it was. I stole the CD. That kind of gave it away a bit.
14: Yeah.
10: What did you have against the song Blue?
14: I don't know. I think because it was just such a silly song and I may be too scared to admit how much of a Hanson fan I was. So it was around the same time.
11: Competition. Oh,
10: yeah. Play it again, Sam.
11: That is so Eiffel 65 need the royalties.
10: They did nothing else ever again, Eiffel 65. This is pretty much it.
11: You got
10: the pinnacle and you hated it. Too funny, Amber. That's great.
11: That's hilarious.
10: DJ's probably still looking for it. Brian's in Byford. Hi, Brian.
15: Good morning.
13: How you going, Brian?
10: Brian, I hear rumours that you are a saboteur. What happened?
15: Yes. So with this whole Dockers
8: grand final ballot thing where you give everyone codes and stuff, or you go into a ballot for the grand final.
11: Yeah.
10: Yes. Sean's living this as we speak, Brian. Yes.
8: So someone gave me a sob story and I was like, oh, I'll give you my barcode so you can go into the ballot. But then I found out that he is getting lots of codes and selling them to other people.
11: No.
10: No, you can't do that.
8: So I jumped on early and used my code so he can't use it this morning.
10: Great.
11: Yes.
10: Great.
11: It's just, it opened at 8 a.m. Yeah. So I've got messages. Our friend Sam is pressing the buttons. Yes. Also got messages. Yes. You can't take other people's codes and then sell them.
10: Yeah, and get them because you preyed on their good nature and generous heart. That's evil. You shouldn't be doing that. Yeah. Come on, grow up.
11: Yeah, but breaking the code.
10: Yeah, yeah, Brian, you are definitely allowed to. We support everything you've done.
11: Carry on with
10: you have our blessing. Yeah, that's right. Approved.
11: Hey, as you were. Family pass to the Perth Royal Show and the $100 cash is going to go to Amber because you're at a dinner dance.
10: She's hilariously.
11: And that song, you hated it so much.
10: Bonkers.
11: I know.
10: I was so determined not to hear this song at my dinner dance that she stole it from the DJ.
11: I'll be telling people that story later.
10: I know,
11: thank you,
10: right?
11: Amber.
10: It is incredible. All right. It's a minute after nine on Nova.
7: Nathan. And Sean. Get up in the morning. Yeah. 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
15: Grand Theft Auto 6.
16: Wow. It's massive.
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15: 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Danny, this was you a couple of years ago. What game was it, Danny?
17: 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I've been waiting for this game for nearly 20 years. 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
11: Oh, my God.
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21: 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Breakdown freeway south of Mount Spur Road in the city in the left emergency lane. Also burst water main, Amelia Street eastbound at Wanneroo Road, Balcatta, blocking the left lane, Water Corp on site. The Mitchell Slow Warwick Road to Reed Highway inbound and Cedric Street to Hutton Street. And the Quinana is busy, Thomas Road to Rowley Road, Leach Highway to Mount Hurry Bridge and Canning Highway to Mill Point Road. Anything else, call 9489 1777. 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A possible shower on 29 today. Right now it's 22 degrees on Nova 937.
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28: Morning, it's Mike Humphrey with you. Security concerns are being raised at military bases across Australia, this time not because of drones. A man breaking into an Air Force base in Darwin, assaulting an ADF member before stealing a car. Insiders telling News Corp the Defence Force isn't well prepared for such incursions. Liberal Senator Jacinta Price has accused Pauline Hanson of willful ignorance over comments about Indigenous Aussies. The One Nation leader since apologising over her 2025 remarks, labelling First Nations people as primitive. An online bookie has copped one of the biggest gambling fines on record. Dabble Sports ordered to pay $1 million after failing to close accounts belonging to self-excluded gamblers. Australia's housing shortage could get a whole lot worse. New home sales have fallen for a fourth straight month, raising fresh doubts about Labor's goal of building 1.2 million new homes by 2029. The creator of Apple TV's Pluribus, Vince Gilligan, has teased a second season. The mastermind behind Breaking Bad says season two has already been mapped out after the show's first season picked up 6 Emmys yesterday. Nova Sport is up next.
16: Nova Sport.
29: The Fremantle Dockers travel to Sydney today ahead of their sold-out prelim final clash with the Swans. Sydney star Errol Goulding is one man Freo will need to keep an eye on. Dockers boss Justin Longmire says they'll be on red alert for the whole team.
30: They've been hunting the opposition. Like I said, they've been playing a physical brand of footy, and we expect the same brand. Yeah, we just need to make sure we're definitely not going up there and getting ambushed by what they're trying to do. We've seen it the last couple of weeks and seen it work really well.
29: Over to cricket now, and Australia have got off to a good start in the first of 3 one-dayers against Zimbabwe. They won it by 59 runs. That's thanks to the efforts of Matty Renshaw and Nathan Ellis. Renshaw belted 109, while Ellis took 5 wickets for just 31 runs. And plenty of League Cup matches this morning. Liverpool whipped Tottenham 3-1. Arsenal were 4-2 winners over Ipswich Town. Fulham beat West Ham 3-2. And Reading went down to Brentford 2-1. That's the latest in sport. You're up to date on Nova.
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9: All right, that's enough from us. We'll be back tomorrow. We've got two more spots on our end of season footy shoot. If you have not registered for that, hurry up. What are you waiting for? Seriously, you could be coming to Bali with us for the grand final. Sean may or may not be there. Whatever is more of a draw card for you.
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9: Nova Win Page is where you can do that. Ross, hello.
11: Hello. Nat told me off air I have no friends. I disagree. Both all my kids are my friends.
9: Wow, that's...
10: all my kids are my
9: you've
10: friends.
9: You've got three.
12: You forgot.
11: Joel, it's very easy to forget names when you got three of them. Imagine really? Having three girlfriends, which is... Sorry, your dog.
10: I cannot imagine what that would be like, Ryan.
12: Exactly. See?
9: Classic.
12: Well, it's not that easy.
10: Gotcha.
11: I do have Derulo. Oh, Derulo's doing a red room with us. But I have tickets to the normal show, RSC Arena, next Wednesday night. Royal show. These are hot. Like, yeah. The tickets.
10: These are very hot.
9: I know. Show bags. The phones melt down whenever we say the words royal and show together.
11: Yep. I'll be giving away that a little bit later. I think that's it. Oh, cash for the car. One Friday. Another blitz on the way. Music as well. Let's do it.
10: Busy.

Sabrina Carpenter at Nova. Cash or the Cars Blitz in about 10 minutes. But 29 degrees, so it's meant to be 30. You know, that would have been a big deal. Currently, about 22. It's also 29 tomorrow. As we continue with the music on this warm spring day. Non-stop hits, loving this one. Tempest City, Self-Aware, and Nova.

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1: Hello, Michelle and Natalie. 29 degree day and you're spending it how?
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2: head to the beach in about an hour.
1: Really? 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Yep. What's your beach?
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1: How good that you get to go to the beach today. You're also in for cash or the cars.
2: 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Thank you so much.
1: And Candice in Lansdale, you'd like to win this for Friday?
3: I would love to win this for Friday, please, Ross.
1: Very polite. You're in. Good luck.
3: Thank you.
1: And Mel in Lansdale, you're in as well.
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1: Everyone else, more blitzes to come. 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
6: Nova 937.
7: Got a breakdown to look out for. Reed Highway eastbound after Mitchell Freeway through Hammersley. Left lane is blocked. Traffic is still flowing well though. Burst Water Main, Amelia Street eastbound at Wanneroo Road through Balcatta. Left lane is blocked. Water Corp on site and traffic is slow. Mitchell Freeway doing fine. Kwinana Freeway slows up northbound Thomas Road. Graham Farmer Freeway looking good. Same for Northbridge Tunnel in both directions. Hassle free for Tonkin Highway and Roe Highway. Hassle free for your run through the CBD. Busy for West Coast Highway southbound at Scarborough Beach Road through Scarborough. Anything else? 9489 177. 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Possible shower today, top of 29. Tomorrow, sunny and 29. Right now, 22 on Nova 937.
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8: This is Ross, only 29 today, not the 30, which would have been, a bit of a milestone. Say 29 again tomorrow, sunny, weather is heating up. Cash or the cars heating up to one Friday, blitz around 10:30. Also, R&B romance in Mario, part of 9 Minutes to the 90s on the way.

party started. See you at the bar, you was hardly talking. That's when I knew that your heart was scarring. Friends to lovers need a part to star in. Like, wait, babe, let me

She had a Spyro. Great Expectation and Nova. Happy. She keeps going a bit. Wednesday, this is Ross. Friday, Sydney Swans v Dockers, obviously. Elimination final. Also, we draw cash or the cars. Blitz on the way about 20 minutes from now. Still to come, though. 9 minutes of the noughties on the way. It's a ripper. Destiny's Child in there. Oh, forgot to mention Derulo tickets and Royal Show tickets to go later today, but also...

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2: Happy 29 degree Wednesday, Mel and Armidale. How are you spending it?
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2: All right. Thank you for listening to us while you're in the aircon car. You're in the draw for Cash or the Cars.
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2: 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Cool. All right, each to their own. 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
4: Awesome.
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5: 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Because my husband's in the car too.
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0: At Nova this morning, Nat Sean and Joel Creasy, they were talking about when you put your training to good use. They got this call from Joe.
1: At work, I had to do some training, and one of them was negotiation. After that course, I got confidence up, went to the boss, and negotiated a pay rise.
2: But they regret doing that course with you all.
0: I think we'd all like that training, actually. The guys back tomorrow could win your way to Nova Zenda's season footy trip in Bali. Register online, could win a trip to Bali to watch a grand final with them tomorrow. Still to come, another Cash or the Cars blitz also. 9 minutes to the 90s, playing this song in minutes.
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20: Good morning. A crash has been cleared now. Charles Street and Fitzgerald Street in West Perth. Traffic is flowing okay. We do have a crash reported with some minor delays. Beaufort Street, Inglewood heading eastbound. A breakdown's been cleared on Thomas Road, eastbound at Kwinana Freeway and Cattell. There is a burst water main being worked on Amelia Street, eastbound at Wanneroo Road, Balcatta. That left lane is blocked. Mitchell Freeway is flowing well. Looks good for Graham Farmer Freeway and the Northbridge Tunnel too. Anything else, call 9489 177. 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Today in Perth, partly cloudy, chance of a shower. Sunny tomorrow. Today's top 29 degrees. We're on 25 degrees now on Nova 937.
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1: 29 degrees today, 29 degrees tomorrow as well. Hey, before 12, Royal Show tickets, show bags and rides to go. Special VIP pass. Also, cash or the cars, of course. It's one Friday, blitz around 11:30 and non-stop hits. Alanis Morissette up in about 10 minutes.

0: Nova. How cool. This is Ross. At Nova, 29-degree day. How good would the weather be today for a Perth Royal Show Day? It is coming back. We're looking for someone to start the fireworks. Happens every night. Your kid could start the fireworks, or you, if you really want. Probably be better looking as a child than an adult. But hey, you want in, register at the Nova Win page and register, and good luck. And also, I've been looking at the show bags. All the usual bulk lolly ones there. Zombie Chews, Zappo, Zappo Mungus. You need something bigger. XXL Candy. That's got the Warheads and the Lolly Pizza. Bring it all on. Up next, though, seeing it is one on Friday, about 10 minutes away from Cash or the Cars Blitz. Of course, music all day. Tame Impala, Dracula, up in minutes at Nova. Sorry, should have mentioned Royal Show tickets, four of them, and bags and rides to go around 11.55 at Nova.
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3: 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Well done.
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1: Morning, this is Ross on a 29-degree Wednesday. It'd be a great day for the Perth Royal Show. And we have a Royal Show prize pack now. 4 tickets. You can get some show bags, rides, and don't forget to visit Nova 937's Kids Luna Park, the ultimate kids fun zone at the Perth Royal Show, kidslunapark.com.au. You want the prize pack, though, 13, 24, 10 right now. You want cash or the cars, which is one Friday, Blitz after 12. Miley on the way, new album out Friday, this From It. Bass Persuades in minutes.
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28: 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Emergency works have been cleared now. Morley Drive eastbound before Wanneroo Road in Balcatta. We do have a crash causing some minor delays. Hutton Street southbound before Scarborough Beach Road in Osborne Park. That right lane is blocked. Police and towing are there. Dealing with a burst water main, Amelia Street eastbound at Wanneroo Road, Balcatta. The left lane's blocked with Water Corp on site. Anything else, call 9489 1777. 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Today in Perth, continuing partly cloudy, possible shower and a top 29 degrees. It's 27 now on Nova 937.
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29: Hello there, it's Mike Humphrey with you. The Defence Force to review its security after a man broke into a Darwin Air Force Base. He's on the run after assaulting an ADF member and then stealing a car. Economists are telling the government to pump the brakes on bailouts for struggling blue-collar industries. Yesterday's rescue package for South Australia's Whyalla Steelworks costing the taxpayer over $4 million per job saved. Victoria Police could soon get metal detectors to tackle knife crime. State Labor pledging its own version of Jack's Law, giving officers unrestricted search powers when a knife is seen in public. Similar laws already exist in Queensland, New South Wales, Tassie and WA. Online bookie Dabble Sports will pay over $1 million in fines after it failed to close accounts belonging to self-excluded gamblers. Overseas, Donald Trump's lashed out at the Supreme Court after it blocked his plan to restrict mail-in ballots ahead of November's midterms. Meanwhile, Ed Sheeran's tour of the US has officially imploded, with all of his opening acts withdrawing. The artist doing so in solidarity with Macklemore, the rapper booted after making pro-Palestinian comments. Updating sport, Argentina has invited retiring great Lionel Messi to play one more farewell friendly match in October. A maiden ODI century for Matt Renshaw has helped Australia to a 59-run win over Zimbabwe in Harare. And Tasmania wants a share of hosting the AFL's Gather Round once the Tassie Devils enter the league in 2028. South Australia has the rights locked in for another 3 years. And now you're up to date on Nova.
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26: Now this is Nova.
1: Wednesday. Reminder, it's also 29 degrees tomorrow. Jason Derulo doing Nova's Red Room. We have your tickets for when he's at RAC Arena next week. Before one, Cash or the Cars Blitz.
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1: Ran out of time. Cash or the Cars Blitz around 12:30. Music as well. Let's get into it at Nova.

0: Swim, Sonova, Jason Derulo tickets to go before one. Cash or the cars, one Friday. Two cars, EV cars, or a mystery cash amount. Only Kate Ritchie knows. Danica in Allenbrook, what are you hoping the number is?
1: Maybe around the 50.
0: 50?
1: That's too much, yeah.
0: I reckon you can ask more, Danica. Bump those numbers up.
1: Maybe go 70 then.
0: Yeah, there we go. Well, both cars worth over 70 grand. Danica, another blitz soon. Good luck.
1: Perfect. Thank you so much.
0: No worries. About 15 minutes away also coming up. Alex Warren here last weekend. Fever Dream in minutes. And 9 minutes to the noughties. This very cool song in minutes.
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1: Hello, hello, Elizabeth and Bentley. What's going on for your 29 degree Wednesday?
2: I'm just at work.
1: Yeah, me too. Me too. I can see the sunshine. Can't feel it.
2: No. Well, you're stuck inside.
1: Yeah, we are. At least it's a bit of excitement now because on Friday you could officially get the cash or the cars winning call.
2: Oh, fingers crossed.
1: And Kim in Port Kennedy, what are you up to?
3: Unfortunately, housework.
1: Yeah, yeah. Are you getting outside at all with this weather?
3: Yeah, when I'm hanging out the washing.
1: There you go. Take the sunshine wherever you can. Also in for this competition, which would you pick, cash or the cars?
3: I have faith in Kate, so I'll pick cash.
1: Mystery cash amount, only Kate Ritchie knows. Well done. Ian, good luck.
3: Thank you so much. 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
1: Washing should be quick today as well. 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

0: Drivers still out and about with the free stuff on a sunny Wednesday. Supernova Elodie and Supernova Priya. What's going on now?
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0: means Derulo tickets to go right now. The Last Dance World Tour this month, next week, September 23, RAC Arena. 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Oh, Joel Creasy Show. I'm impressed. Jonathan Brown, AFL legend, on the show next.
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14: 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A breakdown's been cleared now. Orong Road, citybound at Wright Street, Carlisle. Also cleared a crash in the Northbridge Tunnel at the westbound exit. Still slow getting through there. Dealing with a burst water main on Amelia Street. That's eastbound at Wanneroo Road, Balcatta. The left lane is blocked. Water Corp is on site. Slowing on Kwinana Freeway as you head southbound around Russell Road. Anything else, call 9489 1777. 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Partly cloudy today with a possible shower. Sunny tomorrow. Today's top in Perth, 29, 28 degrees now on Nova 937.
15: I'm Stephen Barlett, host of The Diary of a CEO. I've had a lot of conversations. This one stood out.
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13: Well, hello and welcome to the Joel Carisi Show. Big show today coming up. Mel Dracena, local Big Brother queen, will be in to chat about who is tipped to do the Super Bowl halftime show next year. Oh my gosh, are we already at that stage? I can't remember who this year was. Was it Lady Gaga? I have no idea. But up next, I'm getting even more sporty with AFL legend Jonathan Brown. That gorgeous man is going to be in my studio to chat all things footy finals. I'm up and about. Go Frio! And yes, you are still listening to the Joel Creasy Show on Nova, I promise. We'll say hi to Brownie right after this one from my best mate Bruno Mars, On My Soul.

0: Drop Dead by Olivia Rodrigo. You're listening to the Joel Creasy Show for your Wednesday lunch hour. Well, it is footy grand final time and I've gone straight to the top. Mr. Jonathan Brown, hello.
1: Creasy, I'm honoured to be here. What a beautiful little setting we have here.
0: Well, I mean, you know this, you know that these halls well. And I'm glad you like what I've done with the place.
1: I'd like one of these rooms in my house. Just it feels like no one's going to annoy you.
0: It's so
1: with three kids, just and a wife, just stay away.
0: Has this got man cave vibes to it?
1: Absolutely,
0: would you say?
1: It does. My word. Maybe a couple of footy trophies in there. Not so much the Barbie dolls in the background.
0: Well, I've gone straight to the top because I want to talk footy with you. And most importantly, do you have any idea of what Kylie Minogue's set list looks like?
1: I haven't Locomotion.
0: Oh, you're going for a bit of Locomotion.
1: Well, okay, you got to have a bit of the old stuff.
0: Yeah, can't all be just be padum padum. Yeah,
1: padum padum padum. You can play that twice. You get top and Taylor, couldn't you? But yeah, I can't wait. How good's it going to be? I think it'll be the best. Outside of Meatloaf, I think it'll be the best pre-game show.
0: I actually thought Snoop Dogg was all right last year.
1: Snoop was pretty good. I thought Katy Perry was pretty cool.
0: Yeah, actually, because to do it by day, there's nowhere to hide the cables. There's no light show. It's very tricky as opposed to, what's the other code? NRL?
1: NRL.
0: And
1: yeah, nighttime.
0: Yeah, they're at nighttime. And like Super Bowl, nighttime.
1: Advantage. Well, that's the thing. That's why it should be a twilight.
0: Yeah.
1: Because of the entertainment and the fireworks and all that. So 5 o'clock start, MCG. Mm-hmm. And you know what? They would get a lot more performers willing to do it. Because I'm sure a lot of the performers don't want to do it because it's daytime.
0: No, it doesn't hide a lot. It really ages you daylight.
1: Absolutely. You know, Lionel Richie, I take my hat off. Talk about a legendary performer. He gets called up to do the replay in 2010. When obviously the AFL spent all their budget. So they just put Lionel Richie out there on his own in front of 100,000 people and he nailed it, dancing in the ceiling. He's dancing
0: That's
1: on the ceiling.
0: Right. I thought,
1: what a legend.
0: What a legend.
1: And he owned it.
0: Yeah, you can count on Lionel.
1: Count on Lionel.
0: Where will you be watching the grand final?
1: Hopefully in the grandstands with my daughter Olivia.
0: Yeah.
1: And potentially the rest of my family if the Brisbane Lions win on Saturday.
0: You played 15 seasons for the Brisbane Lions, which I like that you call it seasons. It's very like theatre.
1: I'm glad you said 15 because our friend Sam Pang.
0: What did he say?
1: I would say 15 and he goes, really? I thought you only played for 13. He said, are you counting those last two, are you? Reckons I was stealing money from the Brisbane Lions.
0: Do you know why I like the Brisbane Lions? You'll be shocked to hear I know a bit about footy now because I moonlight on the Perth Breakfast Show with Mr. Sean McManus. Did you ever play against Sean?
1: I went on a footy trip with Sean McManus.
0: Tell me everything.
1: My first year as an 18-year-old, first time being overseas, we go to Bali, we get to the hotel.
0: Yeah.
1: The Brisbane Lions. The Fremantle Dockers are already in the pool.
0: Of course, it's far north Perth.
1: It is far north. And Sean McManus, he was the ringleader.
0: He always is. Please stick around, Brownie. I want to ask about the NFL game last week. That was huge because I saw you were there with one Sam Pang. We'll do that right after this one. It's Harry Styles Gold and Nova.

0: Sienna Spira, Great Expectation. It's the Joel Creasy Show on Nova, and there will be some great expectations this weekend. We are joined in the studio by AFL legend Jonathan Brown. And I was saying just before, I like the Brisbane Lions because I love that lovely old man that coaches.
1: Chris Fagan. What a man.
0: He's a nice guy.
1: He's got a bit of the Ted Lasso vibes.
0: Yeah.
1: Like an older Ted Lasso.
0: Yeah.
1: When he took over the club, they were on their knees, and now they're probably one of the most successful clubs, but the players love him.
0: Yeah.
1: And players from other clubs want to go and play for the Brisbane Lions.
0: I want to play for him.
1: Cash. Yeah. How would you go there? We slide you into a Ford Pogger there, Chris. A couple of big hangers by you.
0: Yeah, I'd be defensive. Yeah. Like, get away.
1: You'd be a little bit flighty, but I reckon you'd be good for a mark of the year every year or a goal of the year.
0: I am tall.
1: Yeah, you are tall, mate. It fits in nice.
0: See, because you know who I support. I am a Docker supporter.
1: You are a Docker supporter, mm-hmm. but I was just about to say, I was a centrefold of a gay magazine one year. And
0: DNA?
1: I don't know. I can't remember what it was, but I had my shirt off.
0: Really?
1: At the court. I used to always tuck because I get really hot playing in Brisbane.
0: Yeah.
1: And I used to take my jumper off at the quarter time, three quarter time harder when the coach Lee Matthews, that'd be talking to you.
0: Yeah.
1: And they got me. They got a shirt off. And back in the day, I was ripped and I had the V.
0: Oh, yeah.
1: And everyone loves the V.
0: Of course they
1: everyone
0: do.
1: Everyone loves the V. And, I got a run in one of the magazines.
0: Wait, hang on though. These are photos taken of you on the field. They weren't like you didn't get paid for them.
1: No, I didn't get paid.
0: Oh, those cheeky guys.
1: This must be one of those cheap magazines.
0: I can't believe you did a centrefold and didn't get paid for
1: it. That was amazing. Anyway, so I think I've got cred. In the population.
0: You do. Well, I was just saying to you off air, I feel like AFL grand final time for you is like Mardi Gras for me. We're very busy. I am very invested. So my family are mad Freo supporters. Mm. Mad. Mm. They've already got their flights booked for the grand final. What is going to happen? So Sydney, Freo, Hawthorne, Brisbane, just like, can you just predict so I know how to play the family WhatsApp?
1: I think it's going to be Brisbane, Freo. And normally the AFL world, certainly the Victorian AFL world, doesn't like two interstate teams. But I feel in this case, they're the two best teams.
0: Yeah.
1: Fremantle will travel. All their fans are rabid. They've never rabid fans. Oh, and there might be Wharfie time. They'll come for Wharfie time. So your family will be there.
0: Yeah.
1: And the Brisbane are going for three in a row. So not to put the cart before the horse, but I think that'd be the town would be pumping. We saw the town ground for the NFL last week, didn't we?
0: So you were there.
1: It was unreal. It was a great spectacle and it was just a great event, wasn't it?
0: Yeah.
1: I think the town would be similar next week if Fremantle played Brisbane.
0: I went to the pub. You will never believe this, Brownie. I went to the pub to watch the Freo game. And a lot of
1: the
0: people...
1: The dry pub. Yeah. Yes, I love that.
0: People were pushing on from the NFL?
1: NFL
0: game.
1: NFL.
0: Oh, there were some messy people around.
1: Well, I actually went with Payne.
0: Did he take his gold leg?
1: He did. We went to the game. And then he went back to his car, which he parked near the MCG.
0: Yeah.
1: And he had his gold logie in there. And then we went out to lunch with his gold logie because the front bar boys wanted to take him out to congratulate him and celebrate him for the gold logie win. But then the boys were kicking on and I was going home because I'm still Mr. Responsible.
0: Of course. Chris.
1: So I had to walk through the city holding Sam's gold logie.
0: Are you kidding?
1: That's right. I got a few funny looks when people looking at me going, what the hell is that? Anyway.
0: Yeah, it's a weird looking award.
1: The gold logie got home safely.
0: Okay, the gold logie is safe.
1: Yeah, it's in my shoe cupboard. So if you are a thief and you come through, it's sitting on top of those shoe boxes in the cupboard.
0: And good luck to them having a take on this weapon. Mr. Jonathan Brown is here in the studio ahead of the Brizzy Lions prelim game this weekend. I've got to ask what it feels like to win a grand final. We'll be back right after this. It's the Joel Creasy Show on Nova.
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0: We're catching up with AFL legend Jonathan Brown. We'll dive back into more chat about the grand final after this one from David Guetta, Teddy Swims and Tones and I. Gong, gong.

0: station, shake it. It's the Joel Creasy Show on Nova, and I'm here with Brownie because it's footy finals and it's a big deal. Even I know that. And we're getting close to the big day. So you won't be commentating?
1: No, not. I'm working this Saturday. I'm working the Hawthorne Brisbane game.
0: Yeah.
1: But yeah, grand final day, I get to go with my daughter, Olivia.
0: Right.
1: So that'll be cool.
0: That'll be cool.
1: It was cool last year. I'd had all the kids last year, and I got to hand the Premiership Cup over to Chris Fagan and Harris Andrews and Josh Dunkley as the captains.
0: Yes.
1: Which was great. And so the kids are all out on the ground after the game. They're kicking the footy with the boys after they've just won the flag.
0: Right.
1: They're doing the snow angel in the confetti. Great memory. So I said to
0: I
1: the
0: remember
1: kids.
0: All this from the Kuta Social Club.
1: That's
0: yes.
1: right. When I was walking home, though, I did say to the kids, and don't ask me to do this every year, kids. This doesn't happen yeah. every year, so. Yeah.
0: Remember this.
1: Remember this.
0: What does it feel like to win a premiership?
1: Amazing.
0: Yeah.
1: Mind you, though, you're 19. When you were, the first one I won when I was 19.
0: Yeah.
1: I was just like, how good's the party going to be? This is going to be the greatest party of all time. It's like schoolies.
0: 100%.
1: It's probably like just saying you finish year 12 and you go, I'm going to party for the next 3 months.
0: Yeah, because you're the furthest away from having to go back to work. It's kind of like, you know, summer holidays starting. Yeah.
1: That's the exact feeling you get.
0: Oh, I know that feeling.
1: Yeah, except you just wear a medal around with you. So it's actually how I met my wife. I tell people she didn't know who I was apart from the fact that I had a Brisbane Lions jumper on and my premiership medallion.
0: Get out. Really?
1: So, it was good memories, mate.
0: Oh, my gosh.
1: As a kid, I was a Fitzroy supporter.
0: Yeah.
1: And we're lucky to win one game here. So the thought that your team's in a grand final is pretty cool, Chris. So hopefully you get the feeling next week if Freo make the grand final. But it's been an amazing ride watching my team play in the last three grand finals, hopefully a fourth. And these guys, if they win it this year, they'll join us as three-time premiership players. They'll go down as immortals.
0: I was going to say, has any other team made four grand finals?
1: Us and Hawthorn, and then Collingwood are the only team that's ever won four grand finals in a row, but it was back in the 20s, in the 1920s.
0: Oh,
1: so it's a different era.
0: Well, yeah, how many teams were there then? Like three?
1: There was about 16. So does it even count? Collingwood supporters, does it even count?
0: It doesn't count.
1: Yeah, no,
0: it
1: right.
0: doesn't count. So we are predicting a Brisbane-Frio grand final, Kylie Minogue concert supported by the grand final.
1: I think it's going to be another level, the Kylie Minogue. I think they're going to go all chips in because they've been chasing Kyle's for ages.
0: She's our number one. And the rumours going around, like, she's going to have 5,000 dancers. Like, the gays are going nuts. I've heard the most preposterous things. Yeah. I mean, centrefold model Jonathan Brown. I'm going straight to the top when I talk AFL. Thank you for joining me in the studio. And thank you for the comments on the studio. I do appreciate
1: it's
0: it.
1: It's beautiful. I love it, Chris. And I'm honoured to be on the show.
0: Oh, I'm honoured to have you. Thank you.
1: All the best.
0: Oh, you can catch up on the Joel Creasy Show podcast to hear my full chat with Jonathan Brown. Next up, we're going to update the scroll and see what Amy Poehler taught Robert De Niro on her podcast, Two of My Faves.
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0: perfect as always, Mel Tresina. It's the Joel Creasy Show at Nova, and I'm nearly out of here, so time for this.
1: Time to read up on all the hot goss in the world of showbiz from an actual scroll delivered straight to Joel's studio. 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
0: Hello, Angel.
2: Hello. Can you hear my jacket?
0: I can hear your jacket.
2: I was so mindful of the fact that it's super loud.
0: Yeah.
2: I'm like, maybe I'll sit in a position where I don't feel like I'll move my hands. But now I'm like...
0: You're in your Melbourne uniform today and you're hipster black.
2: All black. But then I've got my dogs out because I'm wearing my high heel platform thongs.
0: Ooh, she's fashion. Hey, TMZ are already reporting about the Super Bowl halftime show.
2: Already?
0: Yeah, next year. They're saying Justin Bieber and Harry Styles are on the shortlist for the show. I didn't know this. Since 2019, Jay-Z and his company partner with the NFL for the halftime show, so he has final say on who performs.
2: So who do you think he would choose then, out of Harry or Justin Bieber?
0: Have either of them done it?
2: That's such a great question, Joel.
0: I don't think they have. I would say that's a really hard one, actually.
2: Yeah, I reckon that they'll choose Justin.
0: I think so too.
2: Yeah, over Harry.
0: I know for years they've been asking Adele and she said no after no after no. I mean, she's not particularly up and about, but she's got the hits.
2: Oh, yeah. But you're right. She's not really up and... Like, what are you going to do at a halftime show that's like, you know what I mean?
0: Sob.
2: Like,
0: yeah.
2: Hello. Just echoing through the stadium.
0: Such hello, a good hello, song, hello, though. Hello. Hey, do you listen to Amy Poehler's Good Hang podcast?
2: I actually do, yeah. Same. I love Amy Poehler.
0: Me too. And I'm not a huge podcast person, but I love her. And she had Robert De Niro on and she explained to him what a thirst trap is and showed him posts fans made of him. Have a listen.
3: It's basically like hot pictures of people. But TikTok loves you and they make videos of you in different movies. It's usually sexy music. I guess just good job at being so handsome.
4: Oh, well, thanks.
0: De Niro, I mean, I'd go there for the story.
2: You would.
0: Oh, I mean, for any story, really.
2: I'd go there for the relatives. I feel like they'd be really proud of me for, you know, sticking with the culture.
0: Yeah. Let's move on to this. Macaulay Culkin, he's announced he's coming to Australia.
2: Love, I saw this. Yeah. I'm very excited about this.
0: With the aftershave, that was my reaction.
2: I don't know if that was enough of a sound effect.
0: Yeah.
2: There you go. Yours is better.
0: Yeah, I've got chubbier cheeks. He's coming to Australia in November for special screenings of Home Alone, followed by exclusive live moderated interviews. He also appeared at the Emmys yesterday alongside Dan Levy and Annie Murphy for their tribute to Catherine O'Hara.
2: Isn't it Levy?
0: Levy, oh, sorry.
2: No, that's okay.
0: I've been saying Levy for so long. Oh. Shits is one of my favourite shows.
2: Oh, I love Shits. Shits is so good. Doesn't matter. It was such a beautiful piece that they said at the Emmys. I loved that.
0: I still can't quite grapple with the fact that we've lost Moira Rose.
2: I know, Moira.
0: David.
2: I'm just folding the cheese.
0: I know. It's one of those shows that, you know, when I like, you know, you're feeling a bit blue, you pop on.
2: Absolutely. It's such a feel-good show.
0: Yeah, and I'd love her wardrobe.
2: Are you going to go to the Macaulay Culkin Home Alone Q&A?
0: Is this you asking me on a date?
2: Oh my God, am I?
0: Let's do it. I'm in, baby. thank you so much, Mel Tresina.
2: Thank you, Joel Creasy.
0: I'm going to be back tomorrow with another AFL legend, Perth's very own Sean McManus. I had brownie today.
2: Oh, I love
0: so
2: brownie.
0: I'm so sporty. Zika, zika.
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2: 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Got a crash report at Albany Highway, Cannington. It's northbound just near the KFC. Tonkin Highway slowing southbound through Wattle Grove to Welch Pool Road East, and Roe Highway slows northbound at Tonkin Highway, dealing with a burst of water main on Amelia Street, eastbound at Wanneroo Road, Balcatta. That left lane's blocked. Water corps on site. Traffic moving well on Mitchell Freeway, slowing southbound on Kwinana Freeway around Mortimer Road. Anything else, call 9489 1777. 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Today in Perth, partly cloudy, possible shower. We've reached our top of 29 degrees now on Nova 937.
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3: With the TVM headlines, good afternoon, I'm Michelle Stevenson. The Albanese government will reveal its long-awaited migration overhaul tomorrow. Home Affairs Minister Tony Burke was meant to unveil Labor's migration policy 6 weeks ago, but it was delayed amid internal unrest. It follows the release of One Nation's migration policy on Monday, which would see 750,000 temporary visa places slashed over 3 years. A news helicopter has crashed in LA while filming the scene of a deadly bus wreck. Emergency crews have confirmed one person was killed in the crash, who they believe was a pedestrian in a car park nearby. Well, the US has confirmed it has deployed weapons into space for the first time. Washington says the orbital weapons are needed to defend vulnerable military and GPS satellites from foreign attacks. There's a warning new builds will slow down as housing sales crash almost 20% in 3 months. The federal government is brushing aside concerns, insisting it will build an additional 30,000 homes for the country. And Kim Kardashian has been awarded just €1 over her terrifying Paris robbery, but the token payout is exactly what she asked for, saying the case was about accountability, not money. And you're up to date on Nova.
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5: Yes, hello in for Chrissy Swan. It is so nice to be with you. Hope you're having a wonderful Wednesday afternoon as I play the fresh hits and throwbacks you love, like Dave and Tams, who pretty much woke up overnight. Famous Rain Dance coming up inside the next 10 minutes, starting with Sabrina Carpenter.

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3: Let's get the party started. 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That's when I knew that your heart was scarring. 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

0: song that started it all for Ed Sheeran, The A-Team, playing on Nova with Aaron Rich, filling in for Chrissy. More of the fresh hits and throwbacks you love on the other side of this. Very excited that Somba is coming to Australia. We've all watched the Coachella performance, right? Obsessed. He is an incredible entertainer. Homewrecker, Somba, that is playing on the other side of this.
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This is Aaron Rich. Proof that, you know, you can change careers at any stage in your life. Like Jamie Miller, working at a call center through his 20s, turns 29, decides, you know what, I'm going to do this music thing. And he's doing all right. It's called Baby Doll. This is Jamie Miller. Fresh hits, Nova.

0: G-Flip at Nova. This is Aaron Rich filling in for Chrissy Swan, where we are getting ready to crown a winner. It could be you with Nova's cash or the cars.
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4: 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I go cars, cash, doesn't matter.
0: Friday, someone is deciding whether they go with the instant mystery money or the keys to... G-Flip at Nova. This is Aaron Rich filling in for Chrissy Swan, where we are getting ready to crown a winner. It could be you with Nova's cash or the cars.
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5: Is it the phone number? 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

0: That's Nova 937, Ella Langley, the only artist who can knock Taylor Swift off the top spot in the charts at the moment. That one is called Be Her. Hello, this is Aaron Rich filling in for Chrissy Swan. I hope you're having a wonderful Wednesday afternoon. A little rain around with a top of 28 right now. My friends Nathan, Nat and Sean back to wake you up tomorrow from 6. Get that boarding pass. Get to Bali. Sipping on a Bintang watching the AFL Grand Final win tomorrow at 6. After the news, a monster hit from Ariana Grande.
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26: Hey, it's Christy. There is a crash in North Fremantle, Tideman Road eastbound before Napier Road, lane closures are in place. Traffic is heavy. Traffic signals flashing yellow too in Rockingham, Reed Street, St. Torres Street, Burst Water Main in Balcatta, Amelia Street eastbound at Wannaroo Road. The left lane is blocked. Freeway northbound, so Narrows Bridge to the city, then Erindale Road to Warwick Road. And freeway southbound, city to Mill Point Road, again, Belia Drive, through to Rasslyn Road as well. Anything else, call 94891777. 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Down to 20 overnight. Tomorrow sunny at a top of 29. Right now also 29 on Nova 937.
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27: Good afternoon, I'm Michelle Stevenson. The Liberal leader is demanding Labor explain how it'll pay for maintaining Australia's humanitarian visa intake at 20,000 places a year. New parliamentary budget office costing suggests reducing the intake to 13,750 could save more than $7 billion over the coming decade. But Angus Taylor has used question time to grill the PM about whether he got cabinet approval to keep the intake at 20,000 before he texted a reporter about the plan.
28: Did the Treasurer or cabinet approve this $7 billion decision before the text was sent, and where is the money coming from?
27: It says Tony Burke prepares to unveil Labor's long-awaited migration policy tomorrow. The Home Affairs Minister's National Press Club address was originally scheduled for early August, but was pulled at the last minute while elements of the package were still being finalised. A news helicopter has crashed in LA while filming the scene of a deadly bus crash. Three people have been confirmed dead, including one believed to be a pedestrian who was on the ground when the aircraft came down. Sarah Arbo is leaving the Nine Network at the end of the year. The Today Show co-host and former 60 Minutes journo making the announcement today that she'll be looking to pursue other opportunities. And the Sussexes are facing another security scare after Meghan's personal mobile number was reportedly leaked through a parent's WhatsApp group. A screenshot containing the Duchess's number was circulated after she joined the chat at Archie and Lilibet's new school, which they subsequently left after just 2 days. Now let's see what's happening on at Nine News.
29: Thanks, Michelle. Tonight in Nine News Perth at 6, mum killer Andre Rebello abandons a bid to clear his name of murder. Dozens of new blocks for sale in a rare northern suburbs coastal land release. Ed Sheeran's US tour in tatters. More support acts pull out over Macklemore's axing. And Paddy's live in Sydney as the Dockers land in enemy territory. Nine News, tonight at 6 on 9 and 9 now.

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2: In for Chrissy Swans. So nice to be with you. Got me till four with fresh hits and throwbacks. I love it when I'm wrong. There's something you don't hear very often. But, you know, I wasn't sold on Tempest City Self-Aware at first. It's grown on me. That is coming up inside the next 10 minutes. I'm starting with Ariana Grande.

You're listening to Nova. This is Aaron Rich in for Chrissy as you do school pickup. Don't forget the treats. Tantrum City. You don't want it when they jump in the car. Or if you're in the office, we're almost at 3:30. It's time for another coffee. And this up loud to help you through the rest of the day. Tempest City, self-aware, Nova. No

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1: Tomorrow, we're one day closer to Cash or the Cars being won this Friday. 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
2: 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No.

0: Nova, Icona Pop, Charlie XCX. Now, there's something I didn't know I needed to help me through my Wednesday afternoon. It is I Love It. Hello, this is Aaron Rich filling in for Chrissy Swan. And Nova's cash or the cars, instant mystery money or the keys to two brand new Geely EVs. You're chasing the cash, Lisa.
1: I just pulled up with a dentist, unfortunately, so I'm going to take the money if I can.
0: Yes, because dentists cost a few, don't they?
1: Oh, exactly. Who knows what I'm up for?
0: I don't know what's more painful, being in the dentist chair or paying the bill at the end.
1: Correct. I think double whammy, if you ask me.
0: Hard to say no, though, to two brand new Geely EVs. Especially if you're in the car and you're looking at the petrol gauge and you're like, oh, I need a fill up. Not a problem with an EV winner on Friday. 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Next, brand new Miley Cyrus. I'm obsessed with her at the moment. Gosh, it sounds a lot like Lady Gaga. Bass Persuades. Hear it next. Let's go. Nova.
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9: Hey, it's Christy. Still a crash in North Fremantle, Tideman Road eastbound before Napier Road. The right turn lane is closed by incident response. Traffic is heavy. Still at Burst Water Main 2 in Balcatta, Amelia Street eastbound at Waterbury Road. The left lane's blocked. Consider using Main Street. Freeway north as at Anchortail Road. Narrows Bridge into the city, then Stevenson Avenue to Warwick Road and at Shenton Avenue. Freeway southbound city to Millpoint Road, then Armidale Road through to Anchortail Road. 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Down to 20 overnight. Tomorrow's sunny and it's up at 29. Right now also 29 on Nova 937.
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10: Go. Fitzy, Whipper and Kate for the drive home.
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12: Is it the phone number? 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

0: That is the fresh hit from Ray. It's called Joy. This is Nova, Fitzy Whipper and Kate standing by after the 4 o'clock news. More invites to be at Nova's Red Room up close and personal with Jason Derulo. We'll get you so close to Derulo. A piece of his hair might fall in your drink. The question is, do you keep drinking it though? I'll leave that one with you. Fitzy Whipper and Kate, we'll sort you out with those invites next. Nova.
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25: Hey, it's Christy. Crash in Alkimos, Romeo Road, westbound at Marmion Avenue. The right lane's blocked. Police and ambulance on site. Traffic heavy. And the crash in North Fremantle, Tideman Road, eastbound before Napier Road. That has cleared. Freeway northbound at Anketell Road, Millplate Road into the city, Stevenson Avenue to Warwick Road, then Ocean Reef Road and Shenton Avenue. Freeway southbound Loftus Street to Millplate Road, a rogue highway. Billia Drive through to Russell Road. 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Down to 20 overnight. Tomorrow sunny and a top of 29. Right now also 29 on Nova 937.
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26: Good afternoon, I'm Michelle Stevenson. Well, the Albanese government is rejecting suggestions it quietly lowered Australia's refugee intake and then increased it again. The opposition argues the budget has only funded a little over 13,700 humanitarian visas. It's understood the lower number was agreed to by Cabinet, but then overturned by the PM to hit 20,000. Home Affairs Minister Tony Burke has told Parliament that was never the case.
27: This government, when we came to office, made clear that we'd be boosting the humanitarian program to 20,000 places. It remains at 20,000 places.
26: The federal government, meantime, says it will consider a range of options before it finalises new AI laws. The PM has previously promised Aussie creatives would be paid if their work was used to train AI models. Labor is now considering giving big tech free access to local content unless artists decide to opt out. Well, US aviation authorities have launched an investigation into a deadly news helicopter crash in LA. Three people were killed when the NBC chopper came down in an industrial area while covering a separate deadly road accident. At least one victim is believed to have been on the ground. 32,000 BYD owners of Shark 6 Utes have also been notified of a recall as the spare wheel could fall off. Owners being asked to remove the spare until the repair work can be carried out. And Calvin Harris is heading down under for his very first headline tour here. He'll be doing one show in Perth, Brisbane, Sydney and Melbourne with tickets on sale next week. Now let's see what's happening on Nine News tonight.
28: Thanks, Michelle. Tonight in Nine News Perth at 6, mum killer Andre Rebello abandons a bid to clear his name of murder. Dozens of new blocks for sale in a rare northern suburbs coastal land release. Ed Sheeran's US tour in tatters. More support acts pull out over Macklemore's axing. And Paddy's live in Sydney as the Dockers land in enemy territory. Nine News tonight at 6 on 9 and 9 now.
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35: Great reminder if you live near me. Bin night tonight.
11: Oh, I thought you'd forgotten about doing that.
35: I love how Vidzi hates that. No one lives near you, mate.
12: Well, we're more than happy to throw you in there Wednesday night.
35: No, just reminding anybody.
11: It'd make people remember to put the bin out, wouldn't it, Fitzy?
35: Are you bin night tonight?
11: I am actually. Okay, I am a Thursday morning bin morning.
35: Person, night. Bin person. hey, we've got a day to celebrate today. What is it?
11: We do. Thank you for the cue. It is National Working Parents Day.
35: Oh, mate. Today. Try and get that juggle right.
11: Oh, so if you've left the office to pick the kids up from after school care, like, well done you. It's recognising the hard work of parents balancing careers and family.
35: What is wrong?
12: I stuffed up. I've been celebrating National Unemployed Parents Day with a couple of parents who are just having a couple of drinks on the couch and not doing anything at home.
35: National Doll Day.
11: Everyone deserves a day.
35: Don't they? Doing a day, you mean?
11: Well, yes.
35: Or just every category
11: sometimes
35: seems
11: to. I don't like the idea of doona, like the words doona day. Yeah. That doesn't make me think what it's meant to be, which might be a mental health day. It makes me think of people lying in bed all day doing things they shouldn't be doing.
35: Yeah, well, do you know what? Remember the term that got added to the dictionary last year, bed rot. And that was people that spend like an entire weekend in their own filth. In bed. Welcome to bed rot. Okay, we move on, guys. More invites to see Jason Derulo live in Nova's Red Room very soon.
11: Yeah, the show's going to get better.
35: Coming up next, though, guys, some amazing news about cabbies. That's how we'll improve the show.
11: Yes.
35: Taxis next. Somebody.

0: April. How good is that? Summer. We love him. 12 to 12 with his Fitzy Whipper Kate. All thanks to Chemist Warehouse on this Wednesday afternoon.
1: Can we talk taxis, please?
2: Taxi!
1: Good. Because the 60 Minutes in the US have just done a story on the London black cabs over there. For the first time when we went to London for this show, we went over for Will and Kate's wedding, was when I learnt the knowledge that they need, and that's what it's called, Kate. You need the knowledge to get through the tent test to become a taxi driver in London.
0: Best in the world.
1: It's crazy. So Anderson Cooper went over for 60 Minutes in the US to talk about this and met a guy. Have a listen to how many times he's gone for the test to become a black cab driver.
3: For Anshu Morjani, this was his 41st try.
4: Run me down to Ladywell Station, please.
5: Leave by Broccoli Road, left Adelaide Avenue, comply on board, leave by Ladywell Road, right Railway Terrace, sit down left.
4: Mm-hmm. Today, I'm going to score you, okay?
5: Oh, thank you, sir.
3: He passed. After 5 years of trying, Morjani finally completed the knowledge. He'll now earn his license.
1: After 5 years and 41 goes, he finally becomes a cab driver in London.
0: Good on you, Johnny.
1: This is how special it is because he was there. Armani was there with another guy who's just become a cab driver as well, and they were talking about how much it means to them.
6: I want to drive around in one of them famous cabs out there.
5: Hundreds of years of world of history.
6: It means a lot to people of London. It's like London without the Queen, I'd say.
7: You can't have a London without a king or a queen. You can't have London without a black cab.
5: No.
6: Correct.
5: Impossible.
0: Well, he's part of the royal family.
1: Isn't that amazing? Like that, how prestige it is to become a cab driver in London.
8: I think it's great. And I've always had great experiences in those black cabs thought, God, that guy was a really nice guy. And then we chatted about this. Even my daughter said he was a very nice man.
0: Awesome.
8: But now it makes sense if they've had to go through this entire process.
1: Yeah. Can we now pivot over to the Australian 60 Minutes talking about the taxi industry here in Australia? Have a listen.
9: This driver takes the cab charge before they even get in the car and immediately turns the meter off when they start driving. 1.5 kilometres and 10 minutes later, the trip is over and our undercover is handed a receipt for $54.
10: Thank you.
9: Now that in itself is an outrageous fare for a short journey. But it's not until the next day when the driver charges the Channel 9 cab charge account a whopping $325.
0: Wow. Well, so yeah, 100 of them have just lost their license, haven't they?
1: It's just as prestige here in Australia to become a taxi driver because you can earn lots of money.
0: It sounds like it. If you've got cab charges, you can rip off the corporates. That's unbelievable.
1: I find it crazy. Like now, and because Anderson Cooper asked them, why don't you just become, it took you 5 years to get your license. Why didn't you just become an Uber driver? And he said, I don't want to. I want to be known as a black cab driver in London. I want to drive one of those special taxis.
0: Should we have a bit of a moment of honesty? Should we go around the room and, you know, just admit to what we've spent on a cab charge? How much is it?
1: Well,
8: what have you done? Serious?
0: Yeah, what have you done, Fitz? You started off.
1: Okay,
0: what'd you do?
1: and it was a Nova cab charge as well, and I'm admitting to it right now. But my mate Punners, I got him from Coolangatta Airport to Splendour in the Grass on a cab charge for $250.
0: Beauty. Absolute beauty. Just doing a bit of work up here.
8: You're the reason why we don't get cab charges Tommy, anymore.
0: Tommy, what about when I made the guy wait for me to have a shower and a bite to eat?
11: Yeah, full shower, a nice warm meal.
0: Yeah, I mean, $165, thanks, Nova.
1: One of BJ's mates bought the cab driver's leather jacket and said, you can fill out whatever you want on the cab charge.
0: Go for it.
1: He gave it to her.
0: Oh, what a great jacket, still wearing it.

0: Sienna Spyro, Great Expectation. It is a beautiful song. Spyro, Tom, is what I was told was correct yesterday, and I said it on the show, and everybody congratulated me on getting it correct.
1: It's not.
0: It's Spyro. Rhymes with Byro. That's how I remembered it. For all you music buffs out there, telling me I'm wrong.
2: If you're going to do an autograph with a Byro, get the Spyro off the Byro.
3: Oh, that is very good, Fitz. I forgot that you were the music guy. Remember that I'm the gaming girl.
0: Of course, we're the GTA girl.
2: Zelda, take it away, Zelda.
3: Yeah, GTA 6.
0: Oh, my God, you're mad for it.
3: Only 2 months away. I've got to put in my long service leave.
0: Taking the week off.
3: Is it 2 months away? I think it is.
4: November, yeah.
3: Yeah, 2 months away.
0: GTA 6.
3: And it's, I mean, the tension is building. People are getting so excited. And the latest offering, or what Taylor Swift would call an Easter egg, are that there are a whole heap of musical artists who have all posted at around the same time a bit of a GTA-inspired clue on their socials.
2: Gotcha, right.
3: So it is assumed that they are all contributing to the soundtrack.
2: The Tony Hawk skating game, remember that?
3: Yeah.
2: And all the punk bands that would get on the soundtrack would be massive. Kids actually learn your music.
3: Well, I mean, lots of these people are massive already. I don't think that Keith Richards needs another dollar in the bank.
2: Wow.
3: But apparently he showed a post which shows a close up on a multicolored lizard. Which is a bit of a clue. Travis Scott has posted, his was a foot in the high heels, upside down and wrapped around.
0: That's because he was from that club that he went to when he was caught cheating.
3: I don't think it has anything to do with that. Anyway, these are some of the rumoured artists. So we've got Travis Scott, we've got Keith Richards, Morgan Wallen.
0: Yep.
3: Future.
0: Yeah.
3: Pink Pantheress, one of your favourites.
2: She's good.
3: What I thought we should do, and I knew that I would not get one of these answers correct, is run a bit of a game between the two of you guys.
2: On games?
3: With the soundtrack of the game. I'm going to play a snippet of it. And then you're going to jump in and tell me if you can recognise the music and associate it with the game.
0: Okay, do you go to...
3: play along in the car.
0: Do you go to us separately, or is your name your buzzer?
3: Just yell it out.
0: Yeah, okay.
3: Out. Don't you reckon? As soon as you get it, just yell it out. We've got six games here. We're starting with number one.
0: Oh, Mario Kart.
3: There we go.
2: Yep. Oh, great get. Well done. That's a good start.
3: Number two. Come on.
2: Oh, Zelda. That's a bit of Technotronic.
3: Game is that?
2: Is it an old game?
3: Yeah, been around for a very long time.
2: It's Street Fighter.
3: Mortal Kombat. What does that mean?
0: Street Fighter.
3: Oh, well, that doesn't really...
0: He echoed me and got it.
3: The thing is, I have what's written in front of me. I don't know if that's Mortal Kombat or Street Fighter. Yeah. I just
2: Fatality.
3: Know that... There we go.
2: Get over here!
3: I do know this one, though, number three.
2: Goldeneye.
0: Yeah.
3: GoldenEye.
0: James Bond.
3: Number four.
0: Here we go.
3: Halo. Yes, Zelda.
0: Zelda. Flying hair.
3: Only got two to go. Okay. Get in quick with this one, number five.
2: Oh, don't Tetris. Tetris.
3: Yes, Tetris. Oh,
0: Russian music there. Slot the block, Tetris.
3: Okay, are you ready for the final?
0: I love that song.
3: It's Which one, correct. Tetris?
0: This one just reminds me of a family holiday where my dad just sat there. Oh, whatever you're doing, mate, do whatever you want. He's just on Tetris.
3: It sounds like madness. Like that song, even just what we've played now, that drives me crazy.
0: Oh, I love it. I want to put words to that song. Tommy might do that tomorrow.
2: That's great.
0: There's no words.
2: What words would you play?
0: I'll come back to you.
3: But it doesn't need the words. People are playing the game at this point.
0: Yeah, but I'm just saying, you get words come to
2: your
0: head.
2: What's the last one?
0: Yeah, okay.
3: Yeah, number six.
2: That's Halo, isn't it?
3: Yeah, it is.
0: Yeah, Halo.
3: Well done, guys.
0: By Beyonce.
3: Is that your favourite, Fitz? If you had to pick one?
2: Call of Duty's up there as well, isn't it? I mean, just well, I don't,
3: are you
2: games.
3: Asking me?
2: I don't know. No, I'm, where was Minecraft? Dragon, I know Wonder
3: you,
2: Boy.
3: You keep trying to drag me into some conversation didn't about what my favourite game is. My favourite game is...
0: Monopoly?
3: No, Hungry Hungry Hippos.
0: Oh, God. Yes. Where's Donkey Kong? After the traffic, have you had an out-of-body experience?
3: Yes.
0: That's what I would love to know. Got a great story for you, but 13 24 10. If you've had an out of body experience, what happened and where were you? Give us a call.
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8: 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A crash now in Belmont, Grayson Highway eastbound Resolution Drive. The left lane's board traffic is slow. So the crash to in Alkimos, Romeo Road westbound at Marmion Avenue. The right lane's blocked. Emergency services are on site and traffic is heavy. 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Down to 20 overnight. Tomorrow's sunny and it's half of 29. Right now also 29 on Nova 937.
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0: Tommy, we should play more Calvin Harris on the show today.
1: Yeah, how good summer. I love that song.
2: You don't think I'll have Kate Ritchie on my shoulders for that?
0: Oh, my gosh.
3: I was thinking that in my brain, but I didn't want to say it out loud.
0: Gee, have we got Bounce in the system?
1: That's a great song.
2: The starter Bounce.
0: Oh, my God. Play that for us, Gee.
2: Well, you don't want to be bouncing too much with Kate on your shoulders.
0: No, you don't.
2: That's for sure.
0: You'll pop your shoulder out, and the next thing you know, you're in the back of the ambulance.
3: I don't know what you're trying to say, actually.
0: You're on the green whistle.
3: You know what? Mental note, when you go to Calvin Harris, Kate, go on your own.
0: There it is. Let's talk about this. Can your consciousness leave your body? So they did a study on out-of-body experiences. Mm-hmm. So what they did, they had 21 participants who were asked to identify a random object on a laptop screen in another room, right? So while the participants failed to identify the object, what was interesting, two of the participants described the research and the location and the activities in perfect detail. So they couldn't identify the object because they could describe where the laptop was and what was in the room.
2: That's crazy.
0: So they're suggesting that somehow they were able to transport their consciousness from their body into a room and back again.
2: I've been to a couple of house parties where I've seen blokes on a couch doing that, where
0: that's
2: they're sort
0: different.
2: Of looking
0: that's
2: over themselves.
0: Completely different.
3: Just not
2: completely
3: there.
2: Completely rinsed.
0: No, their eyeballs are hanging out of their head. It's a little bit twinning, isn't it? Where twins can almost feel what the other one's feeling. Not only think what the other one's thinking, but feel what the other one's feeling. Like one of the Veronicas, like Lisa, might get a pain in her pinky because Jess has just slammed her pinky in the car door.
2: I don't think it works like that.
0: 20 k's away. That can happen.
3: It's not really
2: it
3: like
2: doesn't.
3: That.
2: It doesn't.
0: Twin power.
3: I think, I mean, speaking from my own experience, I have had over the years periods of like not feeling in your body.
0: Yeah.
3: So like you, but that's kind of like what they call dissociating.
0: Right.
2: Yeah.
3: So you kind of, you're not feeling your own feelings within your body and you're kind of outside yourself.
2: Gotcha.
0: Looking
3: watching
0: in.
3: What's happening to you. As an observer.
0: Right.
3: But I now currently have this thing where when I go to bed at night, I can go to bed and all the lights are out and I close my eyes and I'm lying on this side and I know that over there is the mirror and the door, right?
2: What's his name? Who else is in there?
0: Trevor.
3: I don't know his name, Fitzy. It's whatever I want it to be.
0: He'll be told.
3: So, but when I close my eyes, I can sometimes almost like look like I'm then all of a sudden outside my body and I can see that side of the room.
2: Yeah.
3: But my eyes are closed. But it's not as though I'm visualizing that side of the room. It's as though I'm in it and I can see it. And I have to purposely open my eyes to make myself realise that I wasn't already looking at the thing.
0: You're not doom scrolling, are you?
2: No, that's crazy.
0: Spun out because you've done hours on the top.
3: If you're a doctor and you know what that is, maybe give me a call.
0: Yeah, please do. Cassidy, hello.
4: Hello, how are you going?
0: Yeah, good. Forget the out of office. You've had an out of body experience, is that right?
4: Yeah, I've had a few out-of-body experiences and some counts of déjà vu.
0: That's weird, isn't it? That's a weird feeling, déjà vu.
3: Yeah, but how do they explain that? How do you explain it, Cassidy?
4: I'd explain déjà vu from my experiences anyway. I have had multiple dreams, like where I'm asleep, dreams. Mm. And the dream that I have is like you can see your office right now and see each other, like a reality, it's real. And then that exact thing happens sometime down the track. And one time, I mean, it seems small, but the whole timing and the situation that I was actually in, it was receiving a cup of coffee once. It was talking to another person once. I've even had an out-of-body experience where I deliberately meditated to have other people's perspectives on situations that had happened in my life. So I was actually seeing a situation from exactly someone else's shoes.
3: So the same, wild, yeah, same incident or whatever, yeah, but from a different perspective. Cassidy, that is amazing.
2: If I take Cassidy to Flemington on Saturday, would he be able to see what's coming
0: An
2: up?
0: Out of horse experience.
2: Yeah. Natalie, tell us about your dad, Nat.
5: Oh, hi, guys. Yes, my dad's got an identical twin brother, and his brother got his knee trapped at work and went to hospital, and my father, in a totally different, you know, area to him, felt this awful, awful knee pain, and it was excruciating pain with tears, and they were just completely, obviously, unaware of what was happening to his brother at the same time.
0: That's the power of twins right there. Be really annoying if you had a clumsy twin, like if you're a twin and the other one just kept bumping into things.
3: Yeah.
2: It's not like a voodoo. It's not like a voodoo doll, mate.
0: Natalie
2: it's
0: just not, said this, not, that's what happens.
2: Nah.
0: One got his knee caught, and the other one, B2, felt the pain.
3: Felt the pain.
2: Christine, can you help us here? What happened to you?
6: Yeah, hi, guys. Back in 2011, I had a really nasty car accident, and I was actually cut out of the car. It was a week before Christmas. And luckily, I'm still here, obviously. I cooked up Christmas lunch for my family, and they were all out the front playing. I sat inside, sort of fell asleep, and I felt like I was levitating, obviously. But what I did was I was actually looking over my family outside of my home, having Christmas without me. I wasn't there. I was not there. I was not celebrating Christmas. It was the most... I actually woke up and I was in tears. And it was just... It was just the most horrifying feeling, and I have this happen to me quite often, and it's amazing to feel it, but when it's so real, and it could have actually really been real, that my family would have not had me that Christmas.
3: Maybe that's the reoccurring kind of trauma of
0: oxytocin.
3: The fear of not being around. Oh, quite often, if you've had a really bad car accident, you will dream it over and over, or there will be continual flashbacks for a very long time.
0: Did you miss lunch, Kristen? Oh, she's gone. She got a bit of a
3: cut. She was exhausted. Yeah, she cooked it up.
2: She's hovering over the phone.
0: I think she is. She's certainly not talking anymore, and she's wondering where the Christmas ham's gone. Give us a call if you've got a story. Olivia Dean right now. Nice to each other on Nova. Yeah.

0: got all the calls coming through. I know what you're waiting for. Good news, after 5 o'clock, Jason Derulo invites Nova's Red Room. Oh. You just have to stick around another 20 minutes, kids. Oh, we got your invites. Hang in there.
1: I want to talk about Tom Cruise.
0: I've got a bit to say about this.
1: Well, maybe stay out of it.
0: Interesting take
1: on
0: that.
1: This is my story.
0: Yeah, but I know where
1: and
0: you're
1: remember,
0: going.
1: And remember, today we're doing a word count on your contribution to the show.
0: Well, I choose to use majority of my words in this break because I don't like your attitude towards it.
1: Yeah.
2: Can we start the conversation by saying what an amazing career?
0: Oh, it's
1: incredible.
0: Not over.
1: He's 64, and after 20 years, he is back on the cover of GQ. Now, if you haven't seen that cover, do yourself a favour and have a look at it. I will come back to that. But he's received. I did send it to the team this morning.
2: Tell everyone out there how he's posing and a bit about the shot.
1: Okay, just imagine this. Guy in worn blue jeans. I don't know, it's a black and white photo.
0: Yep.
1: Low belt. Thumb of his left hand slung into the front of his jeans, pulling it down a bit so you can see the line of pubic hair down into his pants. He has a black linen shirt, unbuttoned, open, and his right hand is like resting above his highly styled hairdo.
2: Yeah.
0: Sorry, the photo in here just got Tom Ivy's head put on the shot.
3: Oh, well, two times.
0: I don't mind it, Tommy. Sick.
3: Oh, damn.
2: That's how Tom is.
1: Oh, we've seen Whipper. Are you putting these on the social, Shay?
3: Yeah, we'll put these on Instagram now.
1: Oh, Fitzy the fireman.
2: Yes!
0: Why does Fitzy get a six-pack and I get a fat belly, Tom?
3: Kate
0: Ritchie.
1: That is weird.
0: Don't put mine up
1: because people might quite like
3: that.
1: We'll put
3: them up now.
0: No, they won't.
2: Can I also jump in here? I saw an interview that he did yesterday as well. He's had his corned beef done. He's had his teeth done.
1: It wouldn't be for the first time, let's be honest.
2: Now, I don't know if it's a bleaching, and we all do it, where you put the old mouth guard in while you're sitting down and watching television at night. I don't think it is. I think he might...
0: Just
2: Tom
0: on the
2: Cruise
0: chompers,
2: may have new veneers.
0: Oh, chompers.
1: He's got the whole new thing like that.
0: Kate,
1: okay, anyway, let's go through the article. He talks about the fact that he has a reputation for being difficult, and he says that he has a responsibility for and expects a lot from people that he works with. He then talks about what his feelings around death are.
4: My question to you is, do you fear death?
5: Look, I think you could look at my life and go, I like standing on the edge of a cliff, physically and metaphorically, meaning I look at life as an adventure, and I always have. I want to understand people, I want to understand life and cultures, and if I wonder, what are those people, how do they feel? Do they think the way I do? Do they laugh at the same thing? How do I connect with them?
0: Why do you roll your eyes at that?
1: At that?
0: Yeah.
1: I didn't roll my eyes. Don't do that. I didn't roll my eyes.
0: Why don't you like him? What's the problem with this picture?
1: I don't not like. In fact, part of this article, I was impressed with his humility when he was labelled the last of the movie stars.
0: Yeah,
1: he referred to his fellow actor.

0: who is also in his 60s, Brad Pitt.
1: Sometimes hear people kind of refer to you as like the last movie star, but it sounds like you don't agree.
2: You know, I have to say there's really talented actors. Do you know what I'm saying? Like Pitt is a great actor, great star, great charisma, and there's many.
0: That was nice of him. I don't have an issue with Tom Cruise at all. You're making...
3: What's your problem with this photo? The 64-year-old shouldn't be pulling his jeans down slightly with his shirt undone?
0: Absolutely not. I think that's hot.
3: What's the problem?
0: I think he's... And it's so trivial, considering on one hand, we have a very, like, an enormous... well-accomplished career, like, has done
3: what's
0: what
3: your
0: other
3: problem
0: men...
3: with the photo, mate?
4: You are...
3: What is it?
4: You are tiptoeing.
0: It's when men overly style their hair with gel and they push it, they kind of pushed it forward. Like, that...
3: You're suggesting he's too old for this photo.
0: I don't think he's too old at all, but what I also think that is a middle-aged woman's hair cut.
3: a Karen cut.
0: Do you know what I mean? That's a spunky, like, crop cut on a middle-aged woman or any woman.
3: She's off to Coles to buy some coleslaw.
0: And maybe I'm being weirdly...
3: Turned on.
0: Gender... I don't know. I actually don't know what I'm doing. And what I'm upset about is that I sent you through this photo on the group chat this morning purely as a bit of fun.
3: Mm-hmm.
0: And now... I'm booming out to the country about what my thoughts on Tom Cruise are.
3: Do you know what? I think you've got a guy here.
0: I think he's wonderful.
3: I think the style of the photo is wrong. I just don't think it suits him and he doesn't need to do that.
0: He's above the hand, above the head thing.
3: I find it a bit, I don't know, I'm not sure. I don't understand the styling of the shot.
4: Yeah.
3: But to say that, I think for a guy, if he decides that this is what we're doing, then there's no issue with it. I mean, this is a big topic. You hear when they talk about women doing this in their 60s, right? And they'll do a bikini shot and someone will say, put it away, you're too old for that. What are you talking about? There's absolutely nothing wrong with his age or what they're doing.
0: No.
3: Sydney Sweeney in the latest predictive market commercial.
0: 3, 2, 1. He finally made his way around to it.
3: Is that a woman feeling empowered, right?
4: Oh, no.
0: Furthering
3: her career. Is that an issue that she chose to do that?
0: Actually, stop.
3: Is she doing something wrong?
0: I have nothing to offer on it.
3: If you're talking about appearance and we're judging body, is Sydney Sweeney doing something wrong?
0: I felt disappointed by that campaign and that's
3: an empowered, successful female. What do women want women to be?
4: Oh,
3: man.
4: No.
3: Sort them out, sisters.
0: If you really wanted to know, you might give me a bit of air to answer, but it doesn't seem as though there's space
3: the
0: for me. After the traffic, we are going to introduce you to a new singer that is taking the world by storm.
3: Oh, okay.
0: And hopefully...
3: you'll have an answer for us.
0: No.
4: Well, he's very whipply.
0: I'll get you to write
4: I'm
0: going to
4: tell
0: eight.
4: You. He's very whipply. We'll talk about him next.
5: Trixie, Whipper and Kate on Nova. For weeks.
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11: Hey, it's Christy. Traffic signals blacked out now in Oakford, Thomas Road and Tonkin Highway intersection. Slow down and give way to your right there. And a crash too in Belmont, Greatestone Highway eastbound at Resolution Drive. The left lane's blocked. Expect delays. Freeway northbound, busy Anchorsell Road, Mill Point Road into the city. Stevenson Avenue to Warwick Road at Ocean Reef Road and Shenton. Freeway south at Loftus Street to Mill Point Road, Canning Highway, Rogue Highway, Belia Drive to Russell Road. 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Down to 20 overnight. Tomorrow sunny and it's up at 29. Right now also 29 on Nova 937.
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0: 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So it's no wonder I keep hearing, hey boss, well done for going with ANZ, or you picked a winner, Andy. I mean, no one's actually said it, but I know they're thinking it.
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1: Well, I cannot believe we missed this, Tommy, because we've tried to get this guy on, but Rahat Ali Khan. Remember the Pakistan singer that we saw on a poster around 10 years ago who looked exactly like Whipper?
2: Not that. Absolutely. It was your doppelganger.
0: I don't think it was.
3: Really?
0: Rahat's from Pakistan. He's a very well-known singer.
2: Very popular.
0: Very big star.
1: Well,
0: in
1: have we
0: Pakistan.
1: Got a bit of him in the system there, G? Play a little bit of. He was amazing. Kate, can we, I don't know, Shay, can you put it up on the screen for Kate? Because he is, isn't he? My gosh.
3: Hang on. Let me look at Rahat.
2: Yeah.
3: Let me look at Whipper.
1: That is
3: the same.
0: Rahat,
1: that is amazing.
0: Rahat has quite a round face, a receding hairline, and I would describe him as bubbly.
1: Yeah, that's
3: what we, yeah.
0: And Pakistani.
1: So I have got a follow-up on this, and I don't know if it's a relation, but there is another performer by the name of Arshad Ali Khan, right, from India, Hindu classical singer. Now, he performs a musical tradition known for slow, expressive development and its precise control of pitch, Kate. This guy... Have a listen. This is him performing in front of thousands of people. Have a listen.

0: kitchen.
1: This is amazing.
2: Yeah.
0: What's he doing?
2: It's important to point out he's not standing on a vibrating plate. Like at the gym. He's not on a circulation machine.
3: And he's not freezing cold. That would take years to master.
2: Try it.
3: Well, with that beat. I mean, I tried. So I haven't heard this yet, but I asked Snitch. That's a slow beat.
0: Oh, here you go.
3: Could you put it to MJ's Billie Jean?
2: Okay.
3: Just to see what it sounds like. I have not heard this yet. Tommy, have you heard it? You happy with it?
4: I'm really thrilled with how this worked.
2: Michael Jackson in the style of
4: Ashad Khan.
0: Did you approve this?
2: Ashad Khan.
4: Oh, I more than endorse this.
2: Okay.
3: Let's have a listen.
0: He's so ridiculous.
2: Put a towel around him. Someone put a towel around him.
3: That is amazing.
4: Wow. Oh, well done. Well done.
2: And he looks a bit like me as well.
4: Huge.
3: Well done, Snitch.
2: Tommy.
0: Snitch, next time he asks for something like that, say no.
2: Yeah, you've got to learn to say no. We spoke about this yesterday.
3: On National Working Parents Day and Snitchy is a parent. Well done. That's what he does for work, everyone.
0: Yeah, but he's not juggling it very well, guys.
2: What's his name? Ashad?
4: Ashad.
0: Snitch.
2: Ashad. Ashad. Tommy, Ashad Nova Red Room.
4: I don't know.
3: Oh, yes.
4: I shall not be doing
2: with
4: that.
2: With a wobble board.
3: With MJ impersonators around.
2: Oh, it's going to be a big red room. Okay, after Michelle's news, we promised you a dating update from Kate. Finally, because we know what happened, but you haven't told everybody else what happened.
0: Oh, tell me what happened.
2: That update next.
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28: Hey, it's Christy. Traffic signals still blacked out in Oakford, Thomas Road and Tonkin Highway intersections slow down and give way to your right there. Crash remains in Belmont, Greatestone Highway, eastbound at Resolution Drive. The left lane's blocked, expect delays there too. Freeway northbound, so South Terrace into the city, Hutton Street to Warwick Road and Ocean Reef Road and Shenton Avenue. Freeway south, the Loftus Street to Millpoint Road at Canning Highway, Roe Highway, Billia Drive through to Anketell Road. Anything else, call 0489 1777. 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Tomorrow's sunny and it's off at 29. 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
31: Good afternoon, I'm Michelle Stevenson. The opposition claims there's a $7 billion budget black hole following an increase to Australia's refugee intake to 20,000. Parliamentary budget office shows enough money to fund 13,700 humanitarian places, but the coalition claims the lower number was overturned by the PM after asylum seeker groups raised concerns. Liberal leader Angus Taylor used question time to seize the issue.
32: But on 27 of August, the Prime Minister texted an ABC journalist to reverse that position back to 20,000. Prime Minister, did the Treasurer or Cabinet approve this $7 billion decision? And where is the money coming from?
31: It says the Albanese government gears up to reveal its long-awaited migration overhaul tomorrow. Home Affairs Minister Tony Burke was meant to unveil Labor's migration policy 6 weeks ago, but it was delayed amid internal unrest. Well, the long-awaited Royal Commission into Corruption within Victoria's construction sector will begin next week. The first open hearing has been set down for Wednesday. The commissioner will determine who will be called to give evidence, from ministers, former ministers, senior officials, union leaders or company execs. At least three people have died after a news chopper crashed between two buildings while filming a separate deadly bus accident in LA. Fire department authorities say at least one of the victims was a pedestrian near the chopper crash site. And Kim Kardashian has been awarded just €1 over that terrifying Paris robbery. But the token payout is exactly what she asked for, saying the case was about accountability, not money. Now let's hear what's happening on Nine News.
0: Thanks, Michelle. Tonight in Nine News Perth at 6, mum killer Andre Rebello abandons a bid to clear his name of murder. Dozens of new blocks for sale in a rare northern suburbs coastal land release. Ed Sheeran's US tour in tatters. More support acts pull out over Macklemore's axing. And Paddy's live in Sydney as the Dockers land in enemy territory. Nine News tonight at 6 on 9 and 9 now.
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7: The team is in and the team is on.
8: It's your Wednesday evening. Welcome to the show. If you've just jumped in the car, if you've had a cracking day. Halfway through the week, guys, we're done and dusted. Moving strong. Moving very strong.
9: Bit of controversy around Ed Sheeran at the moment. Now, he's currently touring the US as part of his Loop World Tour, and we know that Macklemore was dropped earlier this week as a support act, right? Well, I can confirm now that all the other acts that were part of support have left as well. Phineas, which is Billie Eilish's brother.
8: Okay.
9: Lucas Graham, Aaron Rowe and Bioga, who perform with him here in Australia, have all said they've decided to withdraw. They stand with Palestine and its people, and we will not be silenced when they speak up for the oppressed. Now, Ed Sheeran has come out and said Macklemore coming off the tour was the promoter's decision. It was not mine.
8: Mm-hmm.
9: I am appalled by the conflict between Israel and Palestine. Just because I choose not to speak publicly, it doesn't mean I don't have my personal views.
8: Yeah. I can
9: understand. It's an interesting
8: that.
9: One, isn't it? Because I think some major event centres have said to him, we will not have you there if Macklemore is playing.
10: Yeah.
9: Now, it's a tough one to put. I mean,
8: he might also go, you know what, I want people to come and have enjoy the music, and I don't want that. I want them to be there and to free their mind for anything that might be really confronting, like what's going on over there. So I'm not after political messaging in the concerts. You know, I want this to be escapism for everyone.
9: Yeah, but it's also, you know, like if you've chosen a support act who has, and Macklemore's been very upfront and very vocal with social issues over the years.
10: Yeah, previously.
9: You have to support him in that instance, don't you? You chose him.
8: Interesting he put himself forward for the tour, which I didn't realise it worked like that. I thought Ed Sheeran's people would just sort of handpick or say, here's the opportunity.
9: Do.
8: But
9: no,
8: Macklemore
9: applied
8: to be on the tour with Ed Sheeran.
9: Everybody does.
8: Everybody applies.
10: And then they pick from perhaps a pool of who might work.
8: Yeah.
10: Because sometimes the
8: it'll be connected
10: supports
8: with the record label.
10: Are different depending on where they go, don't they? Or they join particular legs of the tour or who might be more appealing in that market.
9: But if he picked Budgera here in Australia as well. He picks his own artists. He works with artists and he loves picking his own support.
8: Yeah.
9: So it's a tough one.
8: Look what the Taylor Swift tour did for Sabrina Carpenter.
10: Yeah.
8: That was massive. Mm. Like, it's a big responsibility and a big role. All right, speaking of big artists, though, in the next 15 minutes, guys, win your exclusive invites to see Jason Derulo live, Nova's Red Room. But before that, Kate's going to share some dating news with us. This is so exciting. I have known about this for a couple of weeks now, but the wait is over. The update next.

0: Bryn Mawr's. There it is on my soul. It is Fitzy with a cage. Thanks to Chemist Warehouse for driving you home your Wednesday evening. Finally. Can we have a drum roll? Is there a drum roll in the system at all? Because Kate has chosen today to reveal something very special about her dating life. What's his name? Is it Brett?
1: Who said it's a he?
0: What's her name? Is it Tracy?
1: I did say to someone this morning, I just need a wife.
0: Yeah. Yep. They're good.
1: So all the wives out there, give us a call.
0: Okay. Yeah. I got one. I'm happy with that.
1: No, I did say to the guys in the studio during the song, this is going to be so fun. You are going to want to get involved. And so...
0: In your dating life?
1: Well, I mean someone get involved. give us a call, 13 24 10. If you have something to add to this list, we're going to talk about icks, and we've done it on the show before, but quite often it's like one little ick that we've read in an article. This is brilliant. Instagram sometimes comes to the party and brightens your day. And this was a post that just made me lol with the ladies.
0: Here we go, sisters, unite.
1: A woman has put up a post, and basically she's asked, girls, what's the smallest thing a man did that instantly gave you the ick? Now, 27,000 women have commented.
0: Wow.
1: I mean, some, maybe not 27,000, maybe 20,000, and 7,000 had more than one comment.
0: Yeah, sure.
2: Yeah, yeah.
0: Okay, you got your best here?
1: I got so excited. Ollie gave me a list from the article I sent him, but I've just been jotting down extras that would give me the ick. 13, 24, 10. The tiniest little thing.
0: What is it? What do you want to go with here?
1: All of them.
0: Let it out.
1: You're not going to even like it now. Okay, the first one is visual, so I'm going to have to explain it.
0: Jorts?
1: But you know the secret socks that you wear in your shoes? The invisible socks?
0: Yep.
2: Yeah.
1: He was wearing these bad boys. love it. God, that was a funny one. He couldn't parallel park.
0: Oh, no. I get it.
1: I could hear him chewing yogurt.
0: Ugh.
1: Okay. This one, when they don't know what things are, like he didn't know what a croissant was.
0: Okay.
1: He texts a paragraph with no punctuation. They're coming, and the calls are coming. 13, 24, 10. He followed Instagram on Instagram. His screensaver was a photo of himself.
2: Okay. That's shocking. Okay. Who's doing that?
1: He used to say hashtag in real life. Like if he had a long day at work, he was hashtag tired. He took a selfie. I do like this one. He took a selfie pretending to sleep and sent it to me. Like, it's all just a bit odd. Oh, this one is hilarious because this is about the mother-in-law. Yeah. His mother once said to me, she would have said it like this, no, Nicholas doesn't like to eat his veggies, sweetheart. As I was making him a plate.
0: Can't believe we've had no calls at the stage.
1: Oh, my God. I thought they were calling for Jason Derulo, but it turns out it's the ick. Let's go to Brooke. Welcome to the show, Brooke. What's your ick?
3: Cutting your toenails in the house.
0: Yeah.
3: Specifically in the lounge room on the rug.
0: Okay. Where should it be done, Brooke?
3: Out the back, like around the corner where no one can see you, preferably.
0: On another planet?
1: Yeah, no, I mean, I'm hearing you. That actually did come up in these comments as well, Brooke. Lucy, what have you got for us?
4: He invited me around for dinner and just kind of served me from the kitchen. He didn't set the table. Gave me the ick.
1: Yeah.
0: Oh, what do you mean? Did, like, food to the couch?
4: Yeah. No, we just sat on the table like we were in college with nothing...
1: I know what you mean. He might have just handed you the cutlery in your hand.
0: Bench dinner.
1: And, like, no placemat.
0: Yeah.
1: No placemat, no salt and pepper, that kind of thing.
0: Cheap
1: and you
0: buffet.
1: Know what? That is, that if that is what you're getting to start with, that's his finest work.
2: Yeah.
1: That's okay. As good as it's going to get.
0: Let it out.
2: Caitlin, what put you off?
5: I walked in on one of our guys in our group biting his toenails. Apparently, it's a thing that men do.
0: Biting?
5: Disgusting.
1: His own toenails.
0: How do you get your foot to your mouth?
1: Can't you?
5: I don't know how he was that flexible to even get his toes up to his mouth.
0: That is disgusting.
1: I knew someone like that. Caitlin. Oh, that was Caitlin. I'm so excited. I don't know who we're talking to.
0: Oh, my God. Abby, hello.
6: Hi.
0: What was it, Ab?
6: He was drinking a milkshake and I could see the milk in the corner of his mouth.
0: Like claggy in the corner of his mouth.
7: Oh, that is brilliant.
0: Yeah, I get it. I get it, Abby.
1: Yeah, okay, all right.
2: We don't have to add extra calls
0: no,
2: here.
0: This is good.
1: Yeah, they are. They're coming through
0: good.
1: Hot and fast. Claudia?
8: Oh, hi. I had an ex who asked me to tighten up his buckle on his Birkenstock because he knew how to do it.
1: Yeah.
0: Wow.
7: What?
1: Which kind of Birkenstocks were they? Because sometimes they can even just give you the itch.
0: Oh, Birkenstock. Thank you. Bim. Bim, hello.
9: Hello.
0: What was it for you, Bimmy?
9: Online when I'm driving home.
0: What was that?
9: It's great to listen to you on my drive home now.
1: Thank you.
2: Is that the ick? Is that the ick? Is it?
0: What is it, Bim?
9: Went on a first date with a man who claimed to have a Formula One car, took me to a cheap noodle joint in Hong Kong, and then proceeded to take me to his favourite bar, which had notoriously women of the night working there, and they knew his name.
0: Who are these blokes? That is the worst. Sally, welcome to the show. One more, Sal.
10: All eggs. I went to stay over at his place and there was something on his wall. I said, oh, what's all over your wall? And he goes, oh, I don't have tissues in my room, so I just used my finger to pick my nose and put the boogers on the wall.
2: Oh, come on, mate.
0: That's more than an ick. That's a grown man.
1: Is that a grown man?
0: That's a human pig. Unbelievable.
10: Old enough to know better.

0: Drop Dead on Nova Fitzy Whipper, Kate, Wednesday evening. Interesting story. Would you want to go to your own wake? This guy, he's doing it a bit tough, old mate. This is in the UK, and he realised, having self-diagnosed that he had terminal cancer based on what ChatGPT and also Google had shared with him regarding his diagnosis. So tight for a dollar, he didn't want to go to the doctor. So he's gone. Guys, this is no good. ChatGPT, Claude and Google have all said there's a chance this is terminal.
1: Did he have an official diagnosis?
0: No, he didn't, Kate. Oh, okay. But you know what? He went and told all his friends that he's on the way out and said to them, I want to have a party to celebrate my life before I die.
1: I thought he had IBS.
0: Well, that's what it was in the end, Kate. He finally went to a doctor and he had IBS.
2: Oh, damn.
0: But Google had told him that he was dying.
2: And I don't mind this idea, though. I like being there with your loved ones, like saying goodbye to you. It'd be quite humorous for speeches and
0: 200 people turned up to the pub, Fitz.
2: Yeah,
0: to farewell him.
1: I mean, and it's a shame that you have to miss out on it, don't you? Don't you think? Like, I mean, there needs to be a celebration of life after the funeral. I do agree with that, but. Isn't it nice to get together as well and be part of that?
2: Yeah.
0: It's a funny thing. When you go to a funeral of someone that has passed away too early in life, I think the agreed sentiment is what a shame it took someone to pass away for all of us to be in the one room together.
1: Yeah.
0: From all different groups and walks of life, and here we are, unfortunately, saying farewell, but it's so good to see everybody.
1: Yeah.
2: Well, you could celebrate your wake every 2 weeks then, couldn't you, just to get everyone together?
0: Yeah, it'd get frustrating, I think, if you kept telling everybody you're on the way out.
2: Hey, great news. Yeah. Still here, guys. I'll see you in a fortnight.
0: And this guy just needed to drop dairy from his diet, Kate.
1: Sorry, I ruined that for you.
0: No, I wasn't doing it. You can see Whipper and Kate on Nova.
3: 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Traffic signals blacked out in Oakford, Thomas Road and Tonkin Highway intersection. Also still a crash in Belmont, Greatestone Highway eastbound at Resolution Drive. The left lane's blocked. And freeway southbound on Loftus Street to Mill Point Road, Canning Highway, Rogue Highway in Belia to Anchortel. 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Down to 20 overnight for a sunny and a top of 29. Right now it's 30 on Nova 937.
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1: Yes, he's going to be there on Friday night. Jason Derulo, you could be there if you want to score an invitation. Give us a call now. Phones have been running hot already.
0: Awesome.
1: 13 24 10. Get on the phone. Jason Derulo is bringing his Last Dance World Tour to Australia this week. He's performing his new viral single, Machiko.
0: Yeah, Machiko.
1: I'm going to get that right in a second. He does it very well. Plus all of the hits, tickets from teglive.com.au. But right now, want to want me?
0: Have a look at the calls.
1: With a question mark, get on the phone.

0: all week. It's this Friday, guys. Jason Derulo, Nova's Red Room. Zara, congratulations. You've got invites. Well done. Yes. You'll be there.
1: This is the best. Yeah. Thank you guys so much.
0: We spoke to Jason the other day. He said, I'm only performing if Zara is there. Good news.
1: Oh, my God, yeah. Jason,
0: you'll
1: I'm
0: be
1: flattered.
0: There.
2: Congrats on the retail amazing. Store too, Zara. Well done.
3: Gone really hey, have you seen him before live, Zara?
1: No, this she's going to be a first. I feel like he hasn't been in Sydney in a while.
0: Yeah, great, too long great. Between drinks, I'd say.
2: Well,
0: far
2: yeah.
0: too long.
2: Enjoy.
0: Zara,
2: enjoy.
0: More invites tomorrow on the show. Well done. Enjoy.
4: I want to talk about some 30-second habits to improve your mood. Sometimes you think that to get into a good place, you got to give it a lot of time and energy. And you can do these courses and they say you should be meditating twice a day for 20 minutes or you've got to do make sure you do your prayers in the morning or you go for a long walk. Look, and I'm
2: well,
4: not...
2: Tommy, you meditate about three or
0: no,
2: four times a
0: no,
2: day.
0: No, that's
2: you?
0: Not meditation.
4: Oh, I want to talk about some 30-second habits to improve your mood. Sometimes you think that to get into a good place, you got to give it a lot of time and energy. And you can do these courses and they say you should be meditating twice a day for 20 minutes or you've got to do make sure you do your prayers in the morning.

0: shit anymore, Tom.
1: No, yeah, you're right. That does have consequences. Mm.
2: I'm not poo-pooing any of those self-love things that we should be doing every day. But if you are time poor, especially on National Working Parents Day, you might be driving home. You've only got 30 seconds in the car before you go in and face the household. Maybe try a few of these. Micro yoga or stretching, just mindful stretches.
3: Yeah, sure. What's micro yoga?
0: Very small. You get a Lego man.
2: You order it on Temu.
0: Yeah.
2: good. Well, oh my God, I laughed at your meditating joke and you didn't laugh at my Temu one.
3: Okay, there's a little chuckle there. Okay. But it may be fake.
2: Just stretching, deep breathing can improve posture, reduce tension, lower psychological distress. Slow breathing, we all know the breathing techniques. Three slow, deep breaths can activate the body's rest and digest system. Okay. So breathe in for four and always breathe out for longer than you have been breathing in.
0: Okay, interesting.
2: So you're going to like this one, or maybe you, Tommy.
0: What, eat an ice cream?
1: Oh, yeah, here we go. This will be good.
2: The self-compassionate touch.
1: Oh.
2: So place your hands on your chest or belly while thinking kind thoughts about yourself.
0: So bloody beautiful.
2: So the way you could try it now, not if you're driving. Please don't do it if
0: I'm
2: you're driving.
0: I'm touching Tom's that would chest. Is that
2: very
0: so weird?
2: No, put your hands over your heart or upper arm, so like this.
0: Yeah. Oh, that's good. So you're crossing over.
2: And breathe deeply and just remind yourself to be kind. It's about changing the dialogue and the way that you speak to yourself as well. It's slowing down the nervous system. And
3: Are you having a heart attack? Are you all right?
0: No,
3: it looks like you are.
0: Just telling myself some
3: calm words. Heavy breathing and you got your hand on your heart. Do you need an ambulance?
0: I'm cool, man. I'm cool.
2: And this one, which I think we do here a lot, is laughter yoga. So fake laughing, this is
0: not
2: just for
0: show.
2: Me.
0: Not on this show.
2: Fake laughing can quickly turn into genuine laughter and leave you feeling happier and more relaxed.
0: Why don't you kick it off? You're an actress.
2: Okay, this is what I would do if you guys were telling a joke.
0: Yeah.
2: All right? So you take three deep breaths and you start fake laughing and then you increase the volume. So you go, I don't really need to do the breath, so I'll hyperventilate like this. Yeah. And say I pretend that, like when Fitzy told that joke, I go.
0: Oh, Tom, she does that all the time.
2: Oh
0: that is
2: God,
0: fake.
2: That is so good.
0: I thought it was legitimate.
2: You are the funny. Oh, come on, guys, get involved.
0: That was really good.
3: Oh, I'm not doing this. I'm not doing it.
0: Let me have a go.
2: Go.
1: Tom. I think I'm going to stick to my mini meditation.
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10: Hey, it's Christy. You're still a breakdown in Bentley Leach Highway westbound at the exit to Albany Highway. The right turn lane's blocked. Traffic is slow. A crash in Midland Greatiston Highway westbound at Lloyd Street. Multiple lanes are blocked. Firefighters on site. Traffic busy on the approach. Also, traffic signals still blacked out in Oakford, Thomas Road and Tonkin Highway intersection. Now there's a breakdown near the city on the freeway southbound at the Narrows Bridge. The right lane's blocked and traffic is heavy on the approach. Anything else, call 94891777. 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Down to 20 overnight. Tomorrow sunny at a top of 29. And right now it is 28 degrees on Nova 937.
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20: Geez, we've had some good contestants here because we're celebrating the other grand finals, not just the footy. Had wood chopping yesterday, the Dunny Derby, Frisbee. Today, we go to Ocean Grove. What a magnificent part of Australia. And Nathan is down there. Nathan, what are you a champion of, mate?
21: We've just been judged the overall best gourmet pie at the great official Great Aussie Pie Competition.
22: Oh, my goodness. This is right up my alley, Nathan. What was in the pie?
21: It's a roux rendang.
20: A roux rendang. So that's a tough meat. Do you have to boil that for a while, Nathan? Boil. Or what's your...
6: I don't think it's called officially. They don't call it boiling.
21: Maybe braise.
20: Let's braise it.
21: As long as you have the right cut, I'll keep it in for about an hour and a half.
7: Nathan, what I'm always interested in, and it comes with a few nerves, and I think it's safer sometimes to have a sausage roll, but just... a burning hot pie. How do you control the temp at what the pie is served at so that the consumer doesn't burn their mouth?
21: Oh, you know, we're definitely quite stringent on our temperature controls of our pie warmers.
6: Nathan.
21: Yeah, no one wants to burn the roof of their mouth off.
6: Well said. They don't, but what you're failing to realise is that burning your mouth and the temperature of the pie is less about the pie and more about the human trying to force that pie into their mouth.
7: Oh, when I buy it, I want to eat it straight away, Kate. I'm not going to give it 3 hours to cool down.
6: You need
7: and
6: to take some
7: somewhere.
6: Responsibility I mean, for that.
20: Nathan, who would you like to thank for your roux rendang?
21: The guys in our bakehouse. We've expanded quite a lot over the last few years and they're still working out of a very small space. So what they do on a daily basis is amazing.
6: Yeah.
21: And of course, the guys out the front that look after the people and serve those pies.
7: Yeah,
21: too,
7: I love that. Probably thank the kangaroo as well, Nathan.
20: Yeah. And you said Coopers as well, Nate. Well done, mate. That is awesome.
21: Thanks I'll use that in my next pie.
20: Bloody Please oath do. You can. Yeah. Thanks to Coopers, you can jump on the Nova Player app or online at novafm.com.au and tell us your sport. What sport deserves the recognition that Nathan's getting today for your chance to win $10,000 cash? Thanks for coming on, Nate.
21: It's a pleasure, guys. Thanks for having me on.
7: Keep it up, buddy. Thanks, Nate.

0: sun. Moving to the sun, it is Fitzy, Whipper, Kane. Your Wednesday evening here on Nova.
1: I don't mind this story. Okay, so this happened over the weekend, and this is what happens, right? Spontaneous, get a call, couple of mates down at the pub, come down for a beer, Fitzy, we'd love to have a chat. You get down there, you have one, and go, well, I've driven, guys.
0: Yeah,
1: so
0: only having one.
1: I'll only have one, maybe two.
0: You're all over midi.
1: Then all of a sudden, you're enjoying yourself, Kate, and a couple of hours later, you've had four or five. Yeah. So then it's like...
2: And the rest. If someone says four or five, it's seven.
0: About time someone said that.
1: And if you've got good enough friends, they'll get together and they go, well, Fitzy, you're not driving home. So these were three blokes over in China, went to the local pub, had a few drinks. I don't mind this. The guy that drove to the pub really wanted to get his car home because he had to work the next day.
0: Yeah.
1: So his two mates have gone, well, open the doors. We're going to push your car home.
0: Okay, he's on a hill, was he?
1: So we are going to, you know what? We've had a few drinks, we've enjoyed ourselves, but let's do a workout. And his house was 3 kilometres away from the pub.
0: Yeah.
1: And they pushed it all the way. Now, someone's taken a photo of the lads. They've got their tops off, Kate, and they're pushing the car down the road.
2: Yeah.
1: Somebody sent this in to police, and the boys... they've been given a fine. Now, not for drink driving, but saying that they were using a public road while intoxicated and unsafe and shouldn't be encouraged. It could have obstructed traffic.
0: Well, they didn't. Yeah.
1: There's no traffic around at all. And they've done the right thing by not getting behind the wheel, and they're doing a workout by pushing the car home.
0: What is the crime, officer? What is the crime?
2: Am I allowed to say that I...
1: A succulent Chinese meal?
0: Mm-hmm.
2: I agree.
0: Do you know the thing is,
2: they're not allowed to be on the road.
0: Your steering
2: wheel's still a menace.
0: Steering wheel's going to lock up. The next thing you know, you can only go in one direction and you're heading straight for a tree. Downhill. You've lost control of the thing.
2: Yeah, and someone gets run over.
0: You know what I mean? Sorry, lads.
1: Could we have certain lanes where you're not on the road or something? And I know this is hard. There's bike lanes and that. But can you have a drunk lane, where you can push your car home?
0: Makes sense. Remember, there was a business in the UK, I think they tried to do it here, Home James, and a guy would turn up to where you were, and he was on a tiny little scooter that could fold up, and he would put the scooter in the back of your car, and then he would drive you home.
1: Yeah.
0: So that your car was then at your residence.
1: Well, do you know what? I've done that. Yep. I've done it. Guess what? You can do it with Airtasker.
0: Can you?
1: So you can, with Airtasker, you can put in and you can say, look, I've had a few too many drinks. I'm at a friend's house.
0: Yep.
1: Can you come and pick up the car? And I had a lovely couple, had a conversation to them. They drove me home and the other one drove my car home.
0: Because you know what? You don't even need...
2: Are you serious?
0: ..Home Games because you've got Lime bikes these days or whatever bike brand you've got. So.
2: Or you do have legs.
0: Old mate can turn up, right? The Home James guy. He doesn't need to pack the bike in the back. Because he can then drop your car home and then get on another bike.
2: Or you could go home to your family and not go to the pub at all.
0: We have solved so many problems on the show today.
1: Oh, what a workout.
0: Oh,
1: that was
0: genius.
1: Great. That was awesome.
0: Tomorrow, Mind the Gap, we're going to be mind reading to see if we're on the same page and we can work out what the other one is thinking. Great news. More Jason Derulo invites. My God, every time I say that, the phones go wild.
1: And before we go, congratulations, everyone. National Twerking Parents Day.
0: Parents.
1: Oh, damn.
0: No.
1: Well, there's a few employees that aren't happy with me outside the studio.
0: Yeah. Is that what that is? We're out of here. Bye.
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0: Hey, it's Christy. Most of the earlier incidents have cleared, but there is still a breakdown in the Perth CBD on the freeway south out of the Narrows Bridge. The right lane's closed by incident response and traffic busy on the approach. The freeway south, that is slow Loftus Street to Millpoint Road. Freeway north, that's at a few cars, Erindale Road to Warwick Road, and again at Ocean Reef Road. The Northbridge Tunnel is slow eastbound, and a few cars in Scarborough West Coast Highway north, that at Scarborough Beach Road. Anything else, call 9489 1777. 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That's worth pulling over for. And September 22, participating stores, excludes IGA local grocer. Down to 20 overnight, tomorrow sunny and it's off at 29. Right now it's 26 on Nova 937.
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4: 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Marsden Park, we have a breakdown. Richmond Road northbound at Alara Boulevard, while Eastern Creek, there's congestion northbound Wargrove Road at the M4. Harbour Bridge is busy both ways with southbound congestion on the Western Distributor through to the Anzac Bridge. Plus the Harbour Tunnel is slow southbound. Get access to a big network without the big prices. 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Checking the weather, windy and partly cloudy. We're getting down to 10 degrees tonight. It's going to be partly cloudy with tops of 19 tomorrow. Right now, it is 15 degrees in the city, 17 in the west.
14: Thanks, Michelle. Right now on Nine News Perth, mum killer Andre Rebello abandons a bid to clear his name of murder. Dozens of new blocks for sale in a rare northern suburbs coastal land release. Ed Sheeran's US tour in tatters. More support acts pull out over Macklemore's axing. And Paddy's live in Sydney as the Dockers arrive. Don't worry, you haven't missed the news. Start over on Nine now when you get home.
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3: Ricky Lee and Tim.
4: All right, welcome to Wednesday night. How you doing? How you feeling? It's good to be here for the next hour in your ears.
5: It is good. I'm going to be honest with you.
4: What's
5: I'm
4: that?
5: Not feeling good as hell. You know what I mean?
4: Why not?
5: Because I was awake all night for no reason.
4: Well, you should have told me all day today
5: reason.
4: That you were up all night.
5: Shut your actual face.
4: Well, that's fair because I've been complaining all week. I've had a big complaint.
5: Yeah, maybe my body was just like, hey, let's try and one up Tim, and I'm going to wake you up at midnight and not let you get to sleep until 4, even though you have to wake up at 5.
4: Hey, we've all got stuff on. We've all got crazy
5: all got
4: sleeps.
5: Things.
4: Well, you were telling
5: all
4: me about your
5: things.
4: Inner monologue yesterday, so maybe that's what's keeping you up. I'm not convinced that it's not keeping people up.
5: But it was more like usually, you know what happens when you wake up and you go to the loo in the night? And
4: yeah.
5: I keep my eyes closed with just like tiny little, I try and keep the seal on my eyes closed.
4: Mm-hmm.
5: We've got a little night light in the bathroom so we don't have to turn the lights on. I know there's no tripping hazards around the bed on the way to the bathroom.
4: Yeah.
5: And I got in there and Rich was in there.
4: Oh.
5: So we were ships in the night crossing, but I opened my eyes. No, he was just doing
4: not
5: the wind.
4: Not big carnival cruise ship.
5: No, but we just, I looked at him and I think I started dancing and then I was awake.
4: Okay.
5: Like, come
4: on. I got a good tip. This is for men. My old mate in Melbourne, Ross, told me this. If you get up in the middle of the night for a wee break,
5: mm-hmm.
4: sit down to wee because more comes out.
5: What do you think I do?
4: No, but if I just said for men listening, a tip for men.
5: I wasn't listening.
4: No. Coming up very soon, which show would you cameo in? Because as we saw at the Emmys yesterday, Taylor Swift just jammed herself into her favourite TV show, Law and Order.
5: She jammed herself.
4: Also, speaking of what to watch, Bruce Isaacs is here at the end of the hour to tell us what to watch. But up next, speaking of TV, it's TV's 70th birthday today. Happy birthday, television.
5: Well, we can't call it TV's Night of Nights because that's the Logies, but it really is.
4: Well, we're celebrating all things TV next with our favourite moments. You'll love it. Just stick around for that. It's Somba to get us there. This is Homewrecker tonight on Nova. Ricky Lee and Tim.

0: Room service, Pitbull. What would he order when he orders room service? What would his go-to be? Pitbull.
1: I think a burger and chips would be Pitbull's thing. I watched a video of DJ Khaled.
0: Oh, yeah. Another one.
1: Never thought I would be talking about him. But I saw a video of him come up on the gram the other day. He was at the Plaza in Paris eating a giant tin of caviar and chicken nuggets. And it was like being, they were serving it to him in these like silver platinum
0: DJ
1: boxes.
0: Khaled.
1: It was quite a lot. Like just that. I told you, I had a $40 Coke Zero at the Plaza. Imagine caviar would have cost him.
0: From caviar to sitting at home eating your dinner on your lap tonight to celebrate TV's 70th birthday.
1: Happy birthday, TV!
0: I mean, we love radio. We're on radio, but happy birthday, television.
1: Yep. Today is Aussie TV's 70th birthday.
0: Massive.
1: Bloody good for 70.
0: It's good, right?
1: Australian
0: still
1: TV.
0: In colour.
1: Still in colour, in
0: HD,
1: really good shape.
0: 4K.
1: Some good moments, aren't there? Some really good moments on Australian TV.
0: One of my favourites, let's go to 2004, I reckon. I mean, I don't want to say it's my favourite moment, but it's like a moment. Do you remember anything from
1: 2004?
2: I've got to grab. Okay. Tonight, for one of you, the journey is over. And that person is Ricky Lee Coulter.
1: Oh, look at her sad little face.
0: Your little face in your tank top.
1: I cried my double tank top.
0: A double tank?
1: I wore two tanks and they were both from Supre, I think. And my pink bra strap out hanging out. That was, I cried so hard. So hard. So hard.
0: Well,
1: I wanted it so
0: you
1: bad.
0: You were robbed. You were robbed, but that's okay. You made it to one of our favourite TV moments.
1: It was quite... Thank you. Look how angry my mum is in that video.
0: I've seen it.
1: She is filthy. An equally iconic cultural, you know, water cooler moment on Australian TV I've got for you.
0: Oh, yeah.
1: And all of our beautiful listeners. This is Tim on the Today Show messing up an analogy.
0: Don't get me to talk about the budget.
3: These are the days where I get reminded of that little analogy about, like, you know, a million is 11.5 days and a billion is 31 years. Like, the difference in, like, the millions and the billions. Like, you're hearing billions.
4: You're not convincing yourself.
3: A billion seconds. Did I leave out the word seconds?
4: Yeah, you did.
5: I was like, dollars? Is that
3: I'm
5: how much
3: I'm so excited for the budget.
4: Are you okay?
5: No. I'm not an economist.
3: So you meet me on the 6 o'clock news tonight.
4: Yeah.
1: You on Today Extra is my actual favourite thing to do at 10 a.m. on Tuesday.
0: Okay. Thank
1: Watching you.
0: You.
1: It is my favourite.
0: I remember I started out doing the project. That was the hardest project. The project Metro Whip was the segment we used to do. And I used to do it from Brisbane and Melbourne and everywhere. That was the hardest. That was like you really were learning on the job. And
1: so
0: many times they would run out of time for my segment. Then one time I was at the Ecker in Brisbane, dressed as a full cowboy on the back of a horse. And Charlie Pickering just said, "Sorry, we've run out of time for you, Tim." And I'm just waving as the credits go over my face.
1: Amazing.
0: Iconic moments.
1: I love it.
0: Louise, what's one of your favourites?
6: My favourite moment, like I'm sure there's plenty about being a mum. My proudest and famous moment, like, was when my son was on a TV commercial for Payless shoes.
1: For Payless,
6: it was like a back to school thing.
0: Oh, amazing!
6: And they come to the house and they do like you know, like, let's get out of bed. It's, you know, back to school and
1: It
6: was
1: so
6: pretty cool.
0: Oh, amazing! I love that. Thank you, Louise.
1: Awesome.
0: You got another one?
1: I do. One of our favourites. It's one of our recent favourites.
0: Mm-hmm.
1: Barnaby Joyce yelling at the dog. I mean, not much beats this.
7: Are you really comfortable with where she is taking you?
8: I think... Sit down! Sorry. It's a dog.
0: That's pretty rude.
1: That little awkward laugh.
0: Kylie, very quick, your favourite TV moment for its 70th birthday?
9: Okay, my favourite is Skippy the Bush Kangaroo.
0: Yep. Fair.
1: Skippy. Skippy the Bush Kangaroo.
0: Kelly, what about you?
10: Mine is when Charlene and Scott got married on Neighbours.
0: Oh, yes. That was a big one.
1: I feel like that
0: Suddenly.
1: Is such a defining, like that is always right up there in the most iconic moments in Australian TV.
0: This is one of our favourites to go out with.
1: You actually introduced me to this and this has become probably my all-time favourite Australian TV moment. This is a performance of the OG Sunrise cast performing Where Is the Love by the Black Eyed Peas.
0: We'll
1: and
0: agree with
1: my
0: that.
1: Goodness, It is white.
0: Over to you, Koshy.
11: What's wrong with the world, mama? People living like they ain't got no mamas. I think the whole world's addicted to the drama. Only attracted to things that'll bring you trauma.
12: Oh, oh, Koshy! Yeah, you're trying to stop.

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2: 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Good news, that breakdown has cleared in the CBD. Mitchell Freeway southbound at the Narrows Bridge. It's just a bit slow on the approach back to Loftus Street. Mitchell Freeway northbound, just slow Erindale Road to Warwick Road and up at Ocean Reef Road. And a bit slow in the CBD at Mounts Bay Road at Mill Street. Anything else, call 9489 1777. 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Down to 20 overnight. Clear and sunny tomorrow with a top of 29. Right now it's 24 degrees on Nova 937.
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1: On Nova.

0: song could ever say.
1: Stupid song. It's stupid. Olivia Rodrigo.
0: Stupid song.
1: Here tonight on Nova. From Olivia Rodrigo, very soon to Taylor Swift, jamming herself into a Law and Order skit for the Emmys. It was good. I like it. I don't normally like a skit, but I like this one.
0: It was good. And the Easter eggs are Easter egging. And yeah. She was saying that something is hiding in plain sight. And she said that before, which means everything that we need to know about what she's doing next is hiding in plain sight. It's right there in front of us.
1: That's right there.
0: Why can't we see it?
1: We're talking about you cameoing in your favourite TV show very soon. But right now, we want to know if you're mooching. If you're mooching off your parents or if your kids are mooching off you.
0: Because the dad has had to make the very hard decision and have the very hard conversation to kick his 36-year-old son off the family phone plan. 36 is a bit old, I think.
1: 36 might be time to pay your bill.
0: The family phone plan. So the dad had to do this very hard breakup with his son via text message so that the son could really read it, take it in, obviously on the phone plan that
1: the dad's paying
0: for. The father
1: is
0: paying for. So this is what the dad said. Son, after reviewing our records, and you know this is in a very stern dad voice. Son, after reviewing our records, I've realised, I don't know why this is his accent, but I'm going with it. I've realised you've been on the family phone plan for 18 consecutive years, which is an impressive run for something originally meant to support a teenager. But now that you're a 36-year-old man who makes more money than I do, it seems reasonable that you graduate to your own cell phone plan. So please accept this message as both a formal notice of independence and a proud acknowledgement that you have officially outgrown the family data plan. I understand this is a lot to take in, so please take the time you need to process this information.
1: It's a very confusing dad text though, because it doesn't include a yellow thumbs up.
0: No yellow thumbs
1: so
0: up.
1: So I'm like, hang on, are you sure this is from a dad?
0: Yeah. Maybe the reply. Maybe if the kid replied and said, sure, dad.
1: All right.
0: Sure thing, dad.
1: Sure thing, dad. I can have your cell phone plan.
0: There was a yellow thumbs up after that. This story made me remember that last week my dad texted me and said to me, I'm just going to pull this photo up on the screen, and said, my new Medicare card has arrived and I'm very sad, no more Ricky.
1: Oh, I've been on his card.
0: I only got my own Medicare card like a year or two ago. Yes.
1: And it was also, like, when it says what number are you? You were like 4?
0: Yeah, no, I used to be 3, and it's so funny because I'm the only one on the card that has a different last name to my whole family.
1: Look how many characters they're using. And then a dash.
0: I know.
1: Ricky Dashley.
0: I know. So I used to be 3 on the card, but now they've got their card that has just them without me.
1: How do you feel finally being an adult?
0: First of all, I feel independent having my own Medicare card. Didn't get one with Rich, obviously, because whatever.
1: Oh, yeah, you can do that, can't you?
0: Because we're a family, technically. It's so funny.
1: You've just got your own with your own name on it.
0: Yep, some back-end life admin that I got around to doing 2 years ago.
1: Well done. Proud of you.
0: Thank you. I love it. My mum said it only took you about 38 years. I'm so grown up. Look at me go.
1: But Loretta's not grown up either, so.
0: No, of course not.
1: Apple doesn't fall far.

0: Sonny Federa, that is Say Something Tonight here on Nova. Ricky Lee and Tim on this Wednesday night. Bruce Isaacs is here very soon to tell us what to watch. And I know him and I were doing the same thing yesterday.
1: I know. You two are so cute.
0: We were in the queue separately for Radiohead tickets.
1: Are you guys the same age?
0: I don't know. Potentially. Well, you know, Radiohead haven't been to Australia for 15 years.
1: Okay, you're very excited. I get it.
0: Yeah, anyway, Bruce Isaacs will be telling us what to watch in a sec. But I'll tell you what I was watching yesterday, some of the Emmys. Taylor Swift appeared in a Law & Order SVU skit. It's her favourite show. Now, I think the story is her best friend is Mariska Hargitay.
1: They're good friends, yep.
0: Let's say her best friend.
1: Okay, her best friend is Mariska Hargitay.
0: And she appeared as her character, Olivia Benson, which is the name of one of Taylor's cats.
1: Yep.
0: And the rest of the cast. The SUV team's case was to work out whether Taylor would attend the Emmys or not. They spoke about Swifties, analysing everything Taylor does for Easter eggs and hidden clues. Here's a little bit of it.
2: Hey, guys. This isn't adding up.
3: And who asked you, rookie?
2: Our perp has a clear MO. A lot of this doesn't fit the pattern, and I don't think everything is a clue.
4: It is to the Swifties.
2: I think what we're going to be looking for is hiding in plain sight. Saccharide, Aries, from the vineyard, north or south. What did you just say? I didn't say anything.
3: Rookie's weird.
0: It's so good.
1: It's so good. And people are freaking out because it's the second time she said hiding in plain sight.
0: Are we thinking another album?
1: I don't know what it all means, but there was the interviews she did, I think, with the Grammys a couple of weeks ago. She'd said hiding in plain sight. So there is something hiding in plain sight that we're all missing.
0: Okay.
1: And everyone thinks that that is what they have to look for. It's freaking me out.
0: I do love that sting.
1: You know, Mariska Hargitay did that at the end of at the end of the Emmy. She said, there's only one thing left to do. It's so good.
0: Anyway, she wasn't at the Emmys. She appeared in that little skit.
1: In plain sight. So there is something hiding in plain sight that we're all missing.

0: That was...
1: Was that Alyssa Milano?
0: Alyssa Milano and yes. Phoebe, what's her name? Phoebe someone.
2: It was Phoebe, Piper and crew.
0: There we go. Yeah.
1: Alyssa Milano. I wrote to her as a kid when she was Samantha Fox and right. Who's the Boss.
0: That's right.
1: Wrote to her lots.
0: Sounds really creepy.
1: Yeah. Are we getting Grace? Hello, Grace.
3: Oh, hello. Great to speak to you. Long time listener and first time caller.
1: Lovely to have you on, Grace.
3: Thank you so much. You guys are amazing. The show that I would be on in Schitt's Creek, because it's a laugh and a half, and I think you wouldn't get much work done. You'll just have fun.
1: Hey, you have to go, David. Yep. David.
3: David,
1: you haven't seen it, have you?
0: No.
1: No. Have you seen the show, Grace?
3: It's great.
0: She loves it.
1: I know.
3: Yes.
1: Okay.
0: Oh, we'll fade out.
4: 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Perth traffic.
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6: 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Sale ends Sunday at 40 Winks. Hey, it's Dylan. Just busy on the freeway southbound now out of Perth from Hay Street down to Mill Point Road, but the breakdown there has cleared. But Mitchell and Graham Farmer freeways are clear. Northbridge Tunnel, Tonkin and Row Highway is also looking good. Just busy in North Fremantle, Stirling Highway southbound at McCabe Street. Anything else, call 9489 1777. 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Big cars, small cars, hybrids, EVs. 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Oh, what a feeling, Toyota. Dropping down to 20 overnight. Clear and sunny tomorrow with a top of 29. Right now it's 24 degrees on Nova 937.
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14: Let's go. This is Ricky Lee and T.

0: Ricky Lee and Tim almost done for a Wednesday night. Nova Boy Jams are in very soon. The Matty Rose Show going to round you out for a Wednesday in a sec as well. But guess what? It's time to get the proper recommendations that we need.
1: Our boss is here.
0: Bruce Isaacs is here. Yeah. Radiohead's here in May. Bruce Isaacs is here now. How'd you go with your tickets? You got them?
2: It was the most stressful morning I've spent in such a long time. So first I was selected to go to, and that was like the happiest moment on Friday. And then I went into the queue and stuffed something up. I'm not very good with tech. And then got kicked out of the queue.
1: That surprises me. Oh, no.
2: And I got kicked out of the queue and then got back in the queue again at 35,000. And then got to the front and then bought four tickets in
0: well
2: series.
0: Done.
1: Good
0: so,
1: on you. Congratulations.
2: Man, I'm like on a high. I've never seen Radiohead. And Radiohead is maybe the most profound music influence on me.
0: Resume normal programming.
2: Okay.
0: Bruce Isaacs from the Film Versus Film podcast, also the Radiohead Q, and of course in the uni.
2: I felt so simpatico with like thousands of people across the country yesterday.
0: What are we watching? We're starting with the movie at the movies called Hope.
2: Yeah, this is amazing. Another incredible Korean movie. It's that kind of thing of what if a strange monster comes to a small town, and the town has to band together to stop this. So think like disaster movie meets monster movie, but amazing special effects. And we just like seen some of the footage here. If anyone's seen films like Cloverfield, like this is from years ago, but this is a whole genre to itself. And I would say to people, go and see this at the movies. And an amazing thing is happening where they're showing this at IMAX.
0: Really?
2: So I would go and check this out at IMAX.
0: Are they giving up an Odyssey screening for this?
1: Wait, I'm still waiting for Odyssey.
2: Squeezed it out just to get this one Korean movie in.
0: Now, the next one is on Netflix, The AI Doc.
2: Oh, yeah.
0: Or How I Became...
2: An apocalyptic optimist.
0: Pardon? Okay.
2: So
0: let's just call it the AI Doc.
2: Okay. So can I say, I don't know if you guys are like me, I'm down the whole rabbit hole of AI. And I'm trying to work out what does this mean for the world? What should I feel about it and so on? And some of it's really disturbing and scary. And other stuff is like, oh, we're entering science fiction. This is the best show I've seen about this, if you're into this, right?
1: Okay.
2: And it's not even if you're into it. I'm going to say to everyone listening, it's your responsibility to watch something like this, like to get a sense of like what is going on, like what are these big tech ultra billionaires doing and what do we all have to do to have a say in it going forward. So they interview Sam Altman, who's the ChatGPT guy. Mm-hmm. They do the Google person, but it's also personal stories. So it's made by a guy whose wife has just fallen pregnant and he is hearing all these people saying, how can you bring a child into the world? Because, you know, the apocalypse is imminent.
1: Okay.
2: And it's lovely human story meets these big questions about, like, what the hell is going on right now?
1: What's the big takeaway from it? Because, you know, there's all the stuff going on right now that by the end of this decade...
2: Yeah.
1: We're all going to die. I mean, I think it sounds ridiculous.
2: And then there's the optimist. Believe it, those are actually two terms that exist in the world at the moment.
1: Yeah,
2: you can either be in the doomsday camp or you're in the optimist camp. This movie can't answer the question for you because, I don't know if this is going to disturb you as well. We literally don't know. Like, nobody knows how this evolves. Even over 2 years, not 10 years or anything.
0: We'll be fine. I just use my AI to work out how old Tom Hanks is and what year like a certain movie came
1: out.
0: And
1: I take a photo of a bunch of ingredients and say, come up with a recipe for this, bro.
2: We're fine. Do you actually do that?
1: Yeah. come up with something.
2: Why am I talking to you guys? You're like all in on AI already.
1: I took a photo
0: of my car remote to work out what battery I have to put in it. Easy. Energizer,
1: so
0: $4.
1: Boom.
0: Thanks, AI.
1: Done.
0: Okay. Sir Pico, am I saying this right?
2: Serpico. Hey, congratulations to the people at Netflix for programming this. I love when you see a streamer who's really focused on like how many views can we get, program an amazing film. So let me say the 1970s is the best decade for the history of cinema, in my opinion.
1: Okay.
2: And this is one of the best movies of the 70s.
1: Why do you say that?
2: Oh, it was just across the world, Europe, America, people were doing very cool stuff.
0: Al Pacino?
2: So Al Pacino, this is one of his best roles. It's based on a true story of like police corruption in New York City. But what That old cliche, they don't make movies like this anymore. Trust me, they do not make movies like this anymore. So it's coming out on Netflix, I think, tomorrow.
0: Okay.
2: So go and check this out. And it's wonderful. And hopefully it spurs you to check out everything in the 70s.
0: So awesome. Serpico, am I saying that?
2: Serpico on Netflix. That's the name of the cop. He's a famous guy. And you can check him out on Google. He's a real guy.
0: AI doc on Netflix also. And Hope at the Movies also at IMAX. We'll see you soon.
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22: It's Dylan taking another look at your roads this evening. All clear now on the Mitchell and Kwinana freeways through the Northbridge Tunnel and on Tonkin and Roe highways. Just a bit slow through North Frio, Stirling Highway South, then at McCabe Street, and slightly busy in Scarborough at West Coast Highway and Scarborough Beach Road intersection. Also factor in some roadworks in place each night until Friday through Inner Loop, closing Stevenson Avenue southbound between Cedric Street and Mitchell Freeway, 7pm till 5am. Plan ahead, detours via Cedric Street and Carinet Road. 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Dropping down at 220 overnight, clear and sunny with a top of 29 tomorrow. And right now it's 24 degrees on Nova 937.

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2: Hey, it's Dylan with the final check of the roads for your Wednesday evening. All clear now on the Mitchell, Kwinana and Graham Farmer freeways through the North Bridge Tunnel and on Tonkin and Roe highways. Just a bit slow still through Scarborough, West Coast Highway at Scarborough Beach Road. And keep in mind some roadworks underway for the week in Innaloo. Stevenson Avenue closed southbound between Cedric Street and Mitchell Freeway each night, 7pm till 5am, wrapping up Friday. Follow the detours in place via Cedric Street and Carinup Road. Men, Movember wants you to know prostate checks start with a blood test. No fingers anywhere. Speak to your doctor at 50 or 45 if you have family history. Dropping down to 20 overnight. Clear and sunny again tomorrow with a top of 29. Right now it's 23 degrees on Nova 937.
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0: some Aussie artists I think he needs to know about. And if you missed it, Troye Sivan is dropping a brand new single this week featuring a Madonna sample and Gandalf. What is that all about? 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
13: I just need

0: We're here for the long summer days and the torrential downpours. The barbie sizzling at sundown and the early morning wake-up calls. We're here for all of it. The good and the not so good. Every single day. RAC. For the better.
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39: 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Wednesday night. Hope you're good. My name is Matty Rowe, and this is the Matty Rowe Oz Music Show, where we get to celebrate together all of the very best Australian music. We have two whole hours of the best on the show tonight. Also, I always forget people actually listen to the show up late. So if that is you, thank you for sliding in our DMs on Instagram at the Matty Rowe Show. A few of you were sliding in last night, asking how you can win invites to see Jason Derulo live in Nova's Red Room. Well, not only is Jason Derulo on the show in the next 30 minutes to talk about the Nova Red Room, his big Australian tour and all the Aussie music he loves, we also want to get you some exclusive invites to see Jason live in Nova's Red Room this Friday at a secret private location in Sydney. If you want to go, yes, get on our Instagram right now, The Matty Rowe Show. You'll see a Jason Derulo post. Get in the comments section. Tell me who you are and why you want to win, and we could be hooking you up tonight on the show. Let's do it. The best Australian music lives here. On the show tonight, yes, Jason Derulo's hanging out, plus Troye Sivan has a brand new single coming featuring Madonna and Gandalf. What is that all about? Details next on the Oz Music Show at Nova.

Kendrick Lamar with the Australian national treasure who wears a wig, but I don't think she wears a wig anymore. That is Sia, the greatest, here on Nova. Hello, this is the Maddie Rowe Oz Music Show. My name is Maddie Rowe. Thank you for joining me. Tonight on the show, we are hanging out with the great Jason Derulo, who is coming to Australia tomorrow. His tour kicks off. He has also been announced to play live and exclusively in Nova's Red Room this Friday. And if you head to our Instagram right now, the Maddie Rowe Show, you can win your invites right there. Jump in the Jason Derulo comment section. I could be calling you back on the show tonight. Jason Derulo on in the next 20 to talk about all of his favourite Australian music as we do Lara Buchanan now. This is Only Once.

0: Fish from Sydney DJ producer Levi featuring Christina Aguilera. That lyric, my God, you gotta rub me the right way. Things you thought were innocent as a kid because it's about a genie, but then you realize it's not so innocent. This is the Matty Rowers Music Show doing this. So much to get you through in Australian music news. We know that Kylie Minogue is doing the AFL Grand Final, but who will be the pre-show entertainment for the NRL? I might have your answer in Maddie's Music Minute tonight coming up. But first,
1: hey, it's Calvin Harris.
0: Calvin Harris is coming to Australia. As someone who grew up on Calvin and the 18 Months album post-high school, one of the best albums of all time, this is huge news for me. I mean, Bounce. Feel so close, so good. Tunes. Sweet Nothing. The man has done it all. It is crazy that this will be Calvin Harris's first ever headline tour across Australia. You might have seen him at Festival X or Big Day Out or Stereo Sonic, which was my first ever music festival. You know how good he is live. Don't miss Calvin Harris's legendary run through Perth, Brisbane, Sydney and Melbourne in 2027. Pre-sale tickets go on sale this coming Monday.
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0: X1 Directioner Louis Tomlinson is looking for an Australian support act. Opportunities for artists to pitch themselves to massive support slots don't really come around that often. So if you're an emerging artist or you know one, this is definitely for you. Louis Tomlinson has put out the call and he's looking for someone brave and who can put on a good show. If that is you, head to Louis Tomlinson's website, submit your act's social media handles and links to your incredible music for your chance to be on the big stage with Louis next month in Melbourne, Sydney and Brisbane. I am already seeing so many Australian artists that we love on this show putting their hands up in the comment section. Lara Buchanan, Sam McGough, Cody John, I be seeing you. Good luck. We've talked about it a lot on the show this week, but confirmed, Troye Sivan's brand new single, Party, is out this week.
3: Party at the club, party in the day, party in my house, party on the way to the park, party in the bush, party under the bridge, party at the restaurant, party at the club, party in the day, party in my house.
0: Out tomorrow on Thursday. That's what Troye Sivan has said on social media. The song features that iconic Madonna sample from her song Music, that legendary synthesizer moment. And the music video for Troye Sivan's Party features the voice of Gandalf, aka Ian McKellen. We know this because Troye Sivan posted on his burner account earlier today with
4: Troye Sivan. Well, I do remember you.
0: A Troye Sivan song with Madonna and Gandalf. You cannot get much better than that. New Troye Sivan single coming, and his album, She's the Best, is out October 9. And to wrap the music minute, as we get closer to the biggest weekend in Australian sport, First Nations Collective 3% could be the headliner for the NRL Grand Final. They posted to Instagram yesterday, resharing their brand new NRL Footy Finals official anthem, Not Many, featuring Fred Leone. How many dudes you know roll like this? How many dudes you know roll like this? Not many, if any, not many. It goes so hard, that song. It is, yes, in the NRL official ad campaigns at the moment. Nookie from 3% posted to Instagram with the caption, "So are we making this thing official or what?" and tagged the NRL, Channel 9 and Fox League. While the NRL hasn't confirmed who will play as part of their pre-show entertainment, I don't know, I just feel like this is a bold move from 3% and the song is just excellent and deserves a spotlight next Sunday. That's the Music Minute. And this is the song, Not Many, 3% featuring Fred Leone at Nova.

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Australia's The Kid LAROI dropping a brand new single with Giveon, R&B artist, this Friday. This is the Matty Rowe Oz Music Show here at Nova. We have a lot of business to attend to tonight. Do you want to see Jason Derulo live in Nova's Red Room? We have free invites to give away right now on our Instagram page, The Matty Rowe Show. And we have the great Jason Derulo on to chat right now live from Bali. Here we go.

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2: Hello.
0: Hey, Maddie, how you doing?
2: I'm so good. You're in Bali right now. Look at that bougie villa you're in.
0: That's hilarious.
2: What part of Bali? I mean, don't disclose your location because we don't want people coming, but you're in a beautiful part of Bali somewhere, living your best life.
0: Yeah, just, you know, it's 2 days right before kick off in Australia, so excited.
2: Yeah, your chest is looking quite shiny and like sun-soaked. You've been like beaching, sipping bintangs. Like, do you do that, Jason?
0: So I actually was just jump roping outside. I did a little grounding, you know what I'm saying? Put my feet in the dirt. Yeah, I did a little jump rope action. But that's as much sun as I got today, honestly. But after this, I'm gonna go out and maybe play some paddle and bob out.
2: Okay, nice. Because you're a pretty fit guy. Have you seen this HYROX stuff? Do you know what HYROX is?
0: No, what's that?
2: It's like athletes like compete and do like jump rope courses and obstacle courses. There's a girl who is going viral for competing in HYROX who like pooed herself. Sorry to bring up poo like 1 minute into the chat, but she continued on the course, Jason. You haven't seen that?
0: Nah.
2: Dude, it's crazy.
0: Where is this happening?
2: I think it was in Australia. She actually went and won the whole thing, but yeah, she like had all of it running down her legs and like people had to go after her.
0: She didn't give a shit.
2: Yeah, she didn't give a shit at all. Look, she won it, but anyway, I could imagine that you could do something like the HYROXes of the world, like the CrossFit. Like, how do you stay fit, Jason?
0: I'm gonna check it out. So while I'm on tour, I carry a jump rope with me everywhere. I try to lift on my off days, when I'm not performing. But on my on days, I usually do about 20 minutes of abs. And then I'll do like a calisthenic workout, usually like a little bit after my show. And then I do like a bit of a warm up before my show. So like all inclusive, like I end up burning a lot of calories. I lose a lot of weight while I'm on tour.
2: Yeah. Do you ever put like the step tracker on while you're on stage? Do you know how many steps you do?
0: I don't. I've been wanting to do it. It's just those things that they mad ugly. So like,
2: yes. So true. We don't want you with like one of those Garmin fitness bands on.
0: It's like, is he tracking his calories?
2: All right, we're hanging out with Jason Derulo, more with the great man next, including all of Jason's favorite Australian artists. I'm going to play you a bunch of stuff as well. Give You Love with Jess Malboy and Jason Derulo now.

0: 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Jason Derulo still zooming in from Bali tonight. Jason
1: Derulo. 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
2: On Nova.
0: You're back in Australia doing the big tour. You've also announced, you're the latest to be announced for Nova's Red Room. I love the way you say Nova Red Room. You sound so cool when you say it.
1: Nova Red Room. Yeah, no, I'm excited. It's been a while since I did it, so it should be fun. We always have a great time, honestly. I mean, I think Aussie crowds are the best crowds in the world. It's a big vibe.
0: What do you know about Australian music? I mean, you've collaborated with Miss Jessica Mowboy.
1: I love her. I love her voice. I think she's incredible. I've been talking to Rita. Rita and I, Rita Ora, we talked about doing a collab together. Sebastian.
0: Guy Sebastian, yeah.
1: We also talked about doing a collab. So, I mean, I've talked to a few Aussies about doing something.
0: Well, I was wondering if I could introduce you to some Aussie artists that you might love.
1: Okay, do you?
0: So these guys are kind of being talked about as like Australia's One Direction. They're on a Netflix series called Building the Band. Their names are Midnight to Morning. Two guys from this band are Aussies. And I think you're really going to like this song.

0: they're on the show tomorrow. So whatever you want to say about those boys, Jason.
1: Big love to them on their journey. It sounds like they're off to a great start. I came across a video of them performing live actually today.
0: Oh, ironic.
1: So yeah, good luck to those guys on their journey. You know, it's a lot of fun, but it's also a lot of hard work. But it's they seem like they're up for it. So good luck to them.
0: I'll introduce you to one more. Her name is Larissa Lambert. Justin Bieber loves this girl. He follows her. Scissors in her comment section as well. If you were to sample an Australian song, I feel like this could be it.

0: I think her voice is fantastic. I've heard her. I've come across her on the social media. She's fire.
1: Jason Derulo is touring the country. He's also performing live in Nova's Red Room this Friday night. If you want invites, we have them on the show. Thank you so much for your time. Go kill it out there, and look forward to seeing you live. I'll be at the show in Brizzy on Thursday.
0: All right. I'll see you on Thursday, Dom.
1: See you then. Hey, actually, if you want to see Jason Derulo live in Nova's Red Room, we are giving away free invites on the show after 10. All you need to do is head to the Matty Rowe Show Instagram, jump in our comment section, and we could be hooking you up. Sneaky sound system now. This is the Oz Music Show at Nova with Pitches. So much for your time. Go kill it out there, and look forward to seeing you live. I'll be at the show in Brizzy on Thursday.
0: All right. I'll see you on Thursday, Dom.
1: See you then. Hey, actually, if you want to see Jason Derulo live in Nova's Red Room, we are giving away free invites on the show after 10. All you need to do is head to the Matty Rowe Show Instagram, jump in our

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0: that is Tones and I, a brand new judge on The Voice Australia. And I think she's the nice one and Richard Marx is the evil one. Not evil, I mean like not as nice to the artist. Don't sue me. This is the Matty Roy Oz Music Show. How you doing tonight? If you missed it, I got to chat to Jason Derulo live from Bali a few minutes ago. If you missed any of the chat, head to the Nova Player and grab our podcast. We have free invites to see Jason Derulo live in Nova's Red Room this Friday at a secret location. If you want in, keep listening to the show. We're going to give those away after 10 tonight. I got to play Jason Derulo a bunch of Australian music that I think that I think he needs to hear. This is one of them. I think Larissa Lambert is one of the great R&B artists to come out of Australia right now. And I got Jason Derulo's thoughts on this song, and he had a lot of thoughts.
1: I think her voice is fantastic. I've heard her, I've come across her on the social media. She's fire.
0: She's fire. If Jason Derulo is saying you're fire, then you got it, girl. Justin Bieber is also obsessed with Larissa Lambert. So is SZA. This is Tunnel Vision. It is fresh to the Oz Music Show.

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20: I think Australian music is some of the best in the world. It's world class. Maybe I'm biased because I host an Australian music show, but we are pumping out some hits. Coming up, you're going to hear some of the best. Rehab, Amy Shark, Toby Hobart, and brand new Cyril now. This is There She Goes. When we come back, I have free invites to see Jason Derulo live in Nova's Red Room. 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

Aussie DJ Jolyon Petch does a Fleetwood Mac flip with Regan. 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Brisbane pop star Toby Hobart does Swim Now at

0: sounds so good. Amy Shark on the Matty Rollers Music Show. 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
0: All right, Jason Derulo. He is bringing his Last Dance World Tour to Australia this week, performing a brand new viral single called Machiko, plus all of the hits. You can grab tickets from teglive.com.au. But before all of that, in amongst the tour, Jason Derulo is playing live and exclusively in Nova's Red Room at a very secret location in Sydney. Michaela, 13-24-10, tell me how much of a Jason Derulo fan you are.
4: Yeah, I'm a really big fan. I've been a fan since high school. My favourite song is What You Say.
0: Oh, What You Say. Sorry, I'm in a singing mood tonight. I would love to get you singing along to What You Say and Talk Dirty, and I mean, he's got so many hits. New song Machiko, have you heard that?
4: Yes.
0: Well, Jason Derulo has newly been announced to perform live in Nova's Red Room, and I would love to get you there, Michaela.
4: Yes, thank you so much. Oh my god,
0: you're gonna see the great man up close and personal, and he always gets his chest out. My god, he looks good.
4: I'm so excited. Thanks, Maddie.
0: You're so very welcome. Hey, if you want to win your free invites, head to Instagram, slide in our comments section. Jason Derulo invites on our Instagram right now as we roll through the best of the best Australian music. Young Franco now. This is Pull Up.

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1: Tomorrow morning we're one day closer to Cash or the Cards being won this Friday. 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
9: 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Are you ready for summer? 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
17: We're here for the long summer days and the torrential downpours, the barbies sizzling at sundown and the early morning wake-up calls. 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
0: So much to get you through in Australian music news. We know that Kylie Minogue is doing the AFL Grand Final, but who will be the pre-show entertainment for the NRL? I might have your answer in Maddie's Music Minute tonight coming up. But first,
4: he is Calvin Harris.
0: Calvin Harris is coming to Australia. As someone who grew up on Calvin and the 18 Months album post-high school, one of the best albums of all time, this is huge news for me. I mean, Bounce and Feel So Close,
5: feel so
0: good.
5: Right now.
0: Tunes, Sweet Nothing. At all. It is crazy that this will be Calvin Harris's first ever headline tour across Australia. You might have seen him at Festival X or Big Day Out or Stereo Sonic, which was my first ever music festival. You know how good he is live. Don't miss Calvin Harris's legendary run through Perth, Brisbane, Sydney and Melbourne in 2027. Pre-sale tickets go on sale this coming Monday.
6: This is Louis Tomlinson.
0: X1 Directioner Louis Tomlinson is looking for an Australian support act. Opportunities for artists to pitch themselves to massive support slots don't really come around that often. So if you're an emerging artist or you know one, this is definitely for you. Louis Tomlinson has put out the call and he's looking for someone brave and who can put on a good show. If that is you, head to Louis Tomlinson's website. Submit your act's social media handles and links to your incredible music for your chance to be on the big stage with Louis next month in Melbourne, Sydney and Brisbane. I am already seeing so many Australian artists that we love on this show putting their hands up in the comment section. Lara Buchanan, Sam McGove, Cody John, I be seeing you. Good luck. We've talked about it a lot on the show this week, but confirmed, Troye Sivan's brand new single, Party, is out this week.
7: Party at the club, party in the day, party in my house, party on the way to the park, party in the bush, party under the bridge, party at the restaurant, party at the club, party in the day, party in my house.
0: It's out tomorrow on Thursday. That's what Troye Sivan has said on social media. The song features that iconic Madonna sample from her song Music, that legendary synthesizer moment. And the music video for Troye Sivan's Party features the voice of Gandalf, a.k.a. Ian McKellen. We know this because Troye Sivan posted on his burner account earlier today with
8: Troye Sivan. Well, I do remember you.
0: A Troye Sivan song with Madonna and Gandalf. You cannot get much better than that. New Troye Sivan single coming and his album, She's the Best, is out October 9. And to wrap the Music Minute, as we get closer to the biggest weekend in Australian sport, First Nations Collective 3% could be the headliner for the NRL Grand Final. They posted to Instagram yesterday, resharing their brand new NRL Footy Finals official anthem, Not Many, featuring Fred Leone.
9: How many dudes gonna roll like this? How many dudes gonna flow like this? Not many, if any, not many.
0: It goes so hard, that song. It is, yes, in the NRL official ad campaigns at the moment. Nookie from 3% posted to Instagram with the caption, "So we making this thing official or what?" and tagged the NRL, Channel 9 and Fox League. While the NRL hasn't confirmed who will play as part of their pre-show entertainment, I don't know, I just feel like this is a bold move from 3% and the song is just excellent and deserves a spotlight next Sunday. That's the Music Minute. And this is the Matty Rowe Oz Music Show playing you Australian music. Australian music to the front, we make it the best. Vera Blue does Maze here at Nova. Enjoy.

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0: playing Australian music. That is Dracula from Tame Impala. My name is Maddie Rowe, and this is the Maddie Rowe Oz Music Show on Nova. Back weeknights from 9 p.m. And Sundays from 6. We've got a big week ahead. Boy band Midnight Till Morning are hanging out. Miss Kanina's on the show. She's been supporting Amel and the Sniffers across Europe and doing all kinds of things. She met Greta Thunberg. She was backstage at one of Miss Kanina's shows. We've got a big week. Before we do all of that, can I get you across a brand new song that you need to add to your playlists? All right, here we go.
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0: Okay, every night we play a brand new Australian song you must add to your playlist. 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And tonight on the show, I am so excited to hit play on Wednesdays at the Waterloo by Lottie McLeod for the very first time.

0: Brisbane, and she's here with me right now, Lottie McLeod.
1: For having me, Maddie.
0: You're so very welcome. Talk to me about who you are as an artist. Like, where did you come from? You're Brizzy based, you're an indie folk kind of pop artist, but who are you?
1: Yeah, so hello, my name's Lottie McLeod. I've been making music for a few years now. I write indie folk music, kind of like BB, I guess that's what I am most compared to, I think, and I love her, so that's always a compliment.
0: Phoebe Bridges we're talking about. Yes, of course. The Phoebe. Yes.
1: But yeah, I have just been writing for the last few years, and I put out an EP last year and about to put out my second one.
0: Yes, and I have a copy of it here. It's called The Boathouse. Yes. Out September 25. I'm going to get you to sign it after. but I think you are incredible. I've seen you perform live a couple of times, and your songwriting is just so unique and beautiful, and it's so, yes, unique to you. Talk to me about Wednesdays at the Waterloo.
1: Yeah, thank you so much. That's really, really nice. Wednesdays at the Waterloo is a really, like, lighthearted song, probably my most, like, funny song, I would say.
0: Truly.
1: I adore just funny music, and I really wanted to try and channel that with this song. Me and my producer, Josh Beatty, went to the studio after I had a trivia night with a really, like, embarrassing crush.
0: Okay, there was a hot boy around and you started to panic about it.
1: Yeah, I made everyone fail game. It wasn't fun. It was fun, but not for everyone.
0: No, that is such a universal experience, though. Yeah. When a crush is around, there is panic that goes through a body. So I can imagine, you didn't do very well at trivia that night.
1: No, we came last, I believe. Honestly, that's impressive in itself, coming last in trivia.
0: You got the wooden spoon, some would say, in sporting terms. The Boathouse is out September 25. It's a whole EP from Lottie McLeod, and Wednesdays at the Waterloo is my fresh find tonight. Lottie, thank you so much for hanging out.
1: Thank you so much for having me.

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0: Nova 937 is your place for everything footy this season with Nathan, Nat and Sean. There's only one place for Sean McManus.
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0: And in 2026, only one place for Frio with Jordan Clark.
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0: Jordan Clark brings the Dockers news, while McCafe brings 10 new drinks. Because the universe says it's time for a drinks break. Participating restaurants. Nova 937. Everything footy in 2026.
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0: 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This is Nova.
1: Let's get the party started. See you at the bar, you was hardly talking. That's when I knew that your heart was scarring. 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Like, wait, babe, let me

0: Tate McRae into Jason Derulo tonight. This is Nova. Hello, I am Maddie Rowe, host of the Maddie Rowe Oz Music Show weeknights from 9 p.m. I got to chat to Jason Derulo a few hours ago to talk about his Australian tour, which kicks off tomorrow. And here's what he had to say about Australia.
1: We always have a great time, honestly. I mean, I think Aussie crowds are the best crowds in the world. It's a big vibe.
0: So true. If you want to see Jason Derulo live, he is also playing in Nova's Red Room. You can win invites on the Nova Player. This is brand new from Jason Derulo. It's called Machico.

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1: Van Finals Fever is hitting paradise. 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
3: 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Maybe I-

0: checked the Nova Play lately? Because you can win Bruno Mars tickets right there. That is on my soul. It is fresh to Nova. Hello. Hope you're well. Hope you're living your best life. I am Maddie Rowe, rolling through fresh hits and throwbacks tonight, including that Justin Bieber song that was co-written by Ed Sheeran. It kind of sounds like an Ed Sheeran song, but Justin Bieber singing it. Love Yourself after Stella Lefty's Boston there.
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reminiscing on those past days. I thought you didn't know where my last name, but that changed. And I traveled around the world, think where you living at now. I heard you moved to Austin, got an apartment and settled down. And every once in a while, I start texting, write a paragraph, but then I delete the message. Think about you like a pastime. I could cry you a river, get you baptized. Or I wasn't ready to act right. 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
1: It's just good to be part of it.
2: Today I feel
3: Ricky Lee and Tim.
1: Turn it up, Ricky Lee.
0: Oh my goodness.
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5: Hey, Midnight friends. Welcome to the Midnight Era.
0: Midnight.
5: Yeah. Midnight train to Georgia.
0: He's leaving.
5: He's leaving.
0: On the midnight train to Georgia.
5: To Georgia.
0: Not the backing vocals at all, but anyway, I like your style.
5: Thank you so much. Lots happening this hour. Stick around with us. Up next, we're going to talk about the 70th birthday. It's 70 today. Television.
0: Good old telly. We love the telly. I mean, this is the radio, but we love the telly.
5: We love the telly. We'll celebrate the birthday after this. It's Homewrecker. You hit.

0: You are on Nova. This is Ricky Lee and Tim.
1: Happy birthday, TV!
0: I mean, we love radio. We're on radio, but happy birthday, television.
1: Yep. Today is Aussie TV's 70th birthday.
0: Massive.
1: So bloody good for 70.
0: It's good, right?
1: Australian
0: still
1: TV.
0: In colour.
1: Still in colour. In
0: HD,
1: really good shape.
0: 4K.
1: Some good moments, aren't there? Some really good moments on Australian TV.
0: One of my favourites. Let's go to 2004. I reckon. I mean, I don't want to say it's my favourite moment, but it's like a moment. Do you remember anything from
1: 2004? Oh, I've got to grab.
2: Okay. Tonight, for one of you, the journey is over. And that person is Ricky Lee Coulter.
1: Oh, look at her sad little face.
0: Little face in your tank top.
1: I cried my double tank top.
0: Double tank?
1: I wore two tanks and they were both from Supre, I think. And my pink bra strap out hanging out. That was, I cried so hard. So hard.
0: Well,
1: I wanted it so
0: you
1: bad.
0: You were robbed, but that's okay. You made it.
1: It's quite the
0: one of our favourite TV moments.
1: It was quite. Thank you. Look how angry my mum is in that video.
0: I've seen it.
1: She is filthy. An equally iconic cultural, you know, water cooler moment on Australian TV I've got for you.
0: Oh, yeah.
1: And all of our beautiful listeners. This is Tim on the Today Show. Messing up an analogy.
0: Don't get me to talk about the budget.
3: These are the days where I get reminded of that little analogy about, like, you know, a million is 11.5 days and a billion is 31 years. Like the difference in, like, the millions and the billions. Like, you're hearing billions.
4: You're not convincing yourself.
3: Billion seconds. Did I leave out the word seconds?
5: Yeah, you did. I was like, dollars? Is that
3: I'm
5: how much
3: so excited for the budget.
4: Are you okay?
5: No, I'm not an economist.
3: So you meet me on the 6 o'clock news tonight.
4: Yeah.
1: You on Today Extra is my actual favourite thing to do at 10 a.m. on Tuesday.
0: Okay, thank
1: Watching you. It is my favourite.
0: I remember I started out doing the project. That was the hardest project. The project Metro Whip was the segment we used to do. And I used to do it from Brisbane and Melbourne and everywhere. That was the hardest. That was like you really were learning on the job. And
1: so
0: many times they would run out of time for my segment. Then one time I was at the Ecker in Brisbane, dressed as a full cowboy on the back of a horse. Yeah. And Charlie Pickering just said, "Sorry, we've run out of time for you, Tim." And I'm just waving as the credits go over my face.
1: Amazing.
0: Iconic moments.
1: I love it.
0: Louise, what's one of your favourites?
6: My favourite moment, like I'm sure there's plenty about being a mum. My proudest and famous moment, like, was when my son was on a TV commercial for Payless Shoes.
1: Amazing.
6: They come to the house and they do like, you know, like, let's get out of bed, you know, back to school. And
1: that's so cute.
0: Oh, amazing.
1: Awesome.
0: I love that. Thank you, Louise.
1: Awesome.
0: You got another one?
1: I do. One of our favourites. It's one of our recent favourites.
0: Mm-hmm.
1: Barnaby Joyce yelling at the dog. I mean, not much beats this.
7: Are you really comfortable with where she is taking you?
8: I think, sit down! Sorry. It's a dog.
0: That's pretty rude.
1: That little awkward laugh.
0: Kylie, very quick, your favourite TV moment for its 70th birthday?
9: Okay, my favourite is Skippy the Bush Kangaroo.
0: Yep, fair.
1: Skippy. Skippy the Bush Kangaroo.
0: Kelly, what about you?
10: Mine is when Charlene and Scott got married on Neighbours.
0: Oh, yes, that was a big one.
1: I feel like that
0: Suddenly.
1: Is such a defining, like that is always right up there in the most iconic moments in Australian TV.
0: This is one of our favourites to go out with.
1: You actually introduced me to this and this has become probably my all-time favourite Australian TV moment. This is a performance of the OG Sunrise cast performing Where Is the Love by the Black Eyed Peas.
0: We'll
1: and
0: leave you with
1: my
0: that.
1: Goodness, it is white.
0: Over to you, Koshy.
11: What's wrong with the world, mama? People living like they ain't got no mamas. I think the whole world's addicted to the drama. Only attracted to the things that'll bring you trauma.
1: Oh.
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0: Ricky Lee and Tim here on Nova. Very soon to Taylor Swift jamming herself into a Law and Order skit for the Emmys. It was good. I like it. I don't normally like a skit, but I like this one.
1: It was good. And the Easter eggs are Easter egging. And yeah. She was saying that something is hiding in plain sight. And she said that before, which means everything that we need to know about what she's doing next is hiding in plain sight. It's right there in front of us.
0: That's right there.
1: Why can't we see it?
0: We're talking about you cameoing in your favourite TV show very soon. But right now, we want to know if you're mooching. If you're mooching off your parents or if your kids are mooching off you.
1: Because the dad has had to make the very hard decision and have the very hard conversation to kick his 36-year-old son off the family phone plan. 36 is a bit old, I think.
0: 36 might be time to pay your bill.
1: The family phone plan. So the dad had to do this very hard breakup with his son via text message so that the son could really read it, take it in, obviously on the phone plan that
0: the dad's paying
1: for. The father
0: is
1: paying for. So this is what the dad said. Son, after reviewing our records, and you know this is in a very stern dad voice. Son, after reviewing our records, I've realised, I don't know why this is his accent, but I'm going with it. I've realised you've been on the family phone plan for 18 consecutive years, which is an impressive run for something originally meant to support a teenager. But now that you're a 36-year-old man who makes more money than I do, it seems reasonable that you graduate to your own cell phone plan. So please accept this message as both a formal notice of independence and a proud acknowledgement that you have officially outgrown the family data plan. I understand this is a lot to take in, so please take the time you need to process this information.
0: It's a very confusing dad text though, because it doesn't include a yellow thumbs up.
1: No yellow thumbs
0: so
1: up.
0: So I'm like, hang on, are you sure this is from a dad?
1: Yeah. Maybe the reply. Maybe if the kid replied and said, sure, dad.
0: All right.
1: Sure thing, dad.
0: Sure thing, dad. I can have your cell phone plan.
1: There was a yellow thumbs up after that. This story made me remember that last week my dad texted me and said to me, I'm just going to pull this photo up on the screen, and said, my new Medicare card has arrived and I'm very sad, no more Ricky.
0: You've been on his card.
1: I only got my own Medicare card like a year or two ago. Yes.
0: And it was also, like, when it says what number are you? You were like 4?
1: Yeah, no, I used to be 3, and it's so funny because I'm the only one on the card that has a different last name to my whole family.
0: Look how many characters they're using. And a dash.
1: I know.
0: Ricky Dash Lee.
1: I know. So I used to be 3 on the card, but now they've got their card that has just them without me.
0: How do you feel finally being an adult?
1: First of all, I feel independent having my own Medicare card. Didn't get one with Rich, obviously, because whatever.
0: Oh, yeah, you can do that, can't you?
1: Because we're a family, technically. It's so funny.
0: You've just got your own with your own name on it.
1: Yep, some back-end life admin that I got around to doing 2 years ago.
0: Well done. Proud of you.
1: Thank you. I love it. My mum said it only took you about 38 years. I'm so grown up. Look at me go.
0: Well, Loretta's not grown up either, so.
1: No, of course not.
0: Apple doesn't fall far.
2: Ricky Lee and Tim.
3: You know what it's about damn time for?
4: Ricky Lee and Tim.

0: just might. Hey, this is Ricky Lee and Tim on Nova. Bruce Isaacs is here very soon to tell us what to watch. And I know him and I were doing the same thing yesterday.
1: I know. You two are so cute.
0: We were in the queue separately for Radiohead tickets.
1: Are you guys the same age?
0: I don't know. Potentially. Well, you know, Radiohead haven't been to Australia for 15 years.
1: Okay, you're very excited. I get it.
0: Yeah, anyway, Bruce Isaacs will be telling us what to watch in a sec. But I'll tell you what I was watching yesterday, some of the Emmys. Taylor Swift appeared in a Law & Order SVU skit. It's her favourite show. Now, I think the story is her best friend is Mariska Hargitay.
1: They're good friends, yep.
0: Let's say her best friend.
1: Okay, her best friend is Mariska Hargitay.
0: And she appeared as her character, Olivia Benson, which is the name of one of Taylor's cats.
1: Yep.
0: And the rest of the cast. The SUV team's case was to work out whether Taylor would attend the Emmys or not. They spoke about Swifties, analysing everything Taylor does for Easter eggs and hidden clues. Here's a little bit of it.
2: Hey, guys. This isn't adding up.
3: And who asked you, rookie?
2: Our perp has a clear MO. A lot of this doesn't fit the pattern, and I don't think everything is a clue.
4: It is to the Swifties.
2: I think what we're going to be looking for is hiding in plain sight. Saccharide, Aries, from the vineyard, north or south. What did you just say? I didn't say anything.
3: Rookie's weird.
0: It's so good.
1: It's so good. And people are freaking out because it's the second time she said hiding in plain sight.
0: Are we thinking another album?
1: I don't know what it all means, but there was the interviews she did, I think, with the Grammys a couple of weeks ago. She'd said hiding in plain sight. So there is something hiding in plain sight that we're all missing.
0: Okay.
1: And everyone thinks that that is what they have to look for. It's freaking me out.
0: I do love that sting.
1: You know, Mariska Hargitay did that at the end of at the end of the Emmy. She said, there's only one thing left to do. It's so good.
0: Anyway, she wasn't at the Emmys. She appeared in that little skit, but we want to know what show you put yourself in. 13, 24, 10. Fiona, what show would you cameo in?
5: I would love to be in Charmed, and I have my 10-year-old daughter, Claire, here, who would love to be in Wednesday.
0: Oh, Wednesday.
1: Oh, there you go.
0: Just a little cameo. Or do you want to be, yeah, okay, I like that. Charmed. Was that? Yeah.
1: Charmed. That was...
0: was that Alyssa Milano?
1: Alyssa Milano and yeah. Phoebe, what's her name? Phoebe someone.
5: It was Phoebe Piper and crew.
1: There we go. Yeah.
0: Alyssa Milano. I wrote to her as a kid when she was Samantha Fox on
1: right.
0: Who's the Boss.
1: That's right.
0: Wrote to her lots.
1: Sounds really creepy.
0: Yeah. Are we getting Grace? Hello, Grace.
6: Oh, hello. Great to speak to you. Long time listener and first time caller.
0: Lovely to have you on, Grace.
6: Thank you so much. You guys are amazing. The show that I would be on in Schitt's Creek, because it's a laugh and a half, and I think you wouldn't get much work done. You'll just have fun.
0: Okay, you have to go, David. Yep. David.
6: David.
0: You haven't seen it, have you?
1: No.
0: No. Have you seen the show, Grace?
6: Creek.
1: She loves it.
0: I know.
6: Yes.
0: Okay.
1: Oh, we'll fade out.
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0: You need.
1: Our boss is here.
2: Bruce Isaacs is here.
0: Yeah. Radiohead's here in May. Bruce Isaacs is here now. How'd you go with your tickets? You got them?
3: It was the most stressful morning I've spent in such a long time. So first I was selected to go to, and that was like the happiest moment on Friday. And then I went into the queue and stuffed something up. I'm not very good with tech. And then got kicked out of the queue.
1: That surprises me. Oh, no.
3: And I got kicked out of the queue and then got back in the queue again at 35,000. And then got to the front and then bought four tickets in
0: well
3: series.
0: Done.
1: Good on you. Congratulations.
3: Man, I'm like on a high. I've never seen Radiohead. And Radiohead is maybe the most profound music influence on me.
0: Resume normal programming.
3: Okay.
0: Bruce Isaacs from the Film Versus Film podcast, also the Radiohead Q, and of course in the uni.
3: I felt so simpatico with like thousands of people across the country yesterday.
0: What are we watching? We're starting with the movie at the movies called Hope.
3: Yeah, this is amazing. Another incredible Korean movie. It's that kind of thing of what if a strange monster comes to a small town, and the town has to band together to stop this. So think like disaster movie meets monster movie, but amazing special effects. And we just like seen some of the footage here. If anyone's seen films like Cloverfield, like this is from years ago, but this is a whole genre to itself. And I would say to people, go and see this at the movies. And an amazing thing is happening where they're showing this at IMAX.
0: Really?
3: So I would go and check this out at IMAX.
0: Are they giving up an Odyssey screening for this?
1: Wait, I'm still waiting for Odyssey
3: tickets. Out just to get this one Korean movie in.
0: Now, the next one is on Netflix, The AI Doc.
3: Oh, yeah.
0: Or How I Became...
3: An apocalyptic optimist.
0: Pardon? Okay.
3: So
0: let's just call it the AI Doc.
3: Okay. So can I say, I don't know if you guys are like me, I'm down the whole rabbit hole of AI. And I'm trying to work out what does this mean for the world? What should I feel about it and so on? And some of it's really disturbing and scary. And other stuff is like, we're entering science fiction. This is the best show I've seen about this, if you're into this, right?
1: Okay.
3: And it's not even if you're into it. I'm going to say to everyone listening, it's your responsibility to watch something like this, like to get a sense of like what is going on, like what are these big tech ultra billionaires doing, and what do we all have to do to have a say in it going forward? So they interview Sam Altman, who's the ChatGPT guy. Mm-hmm. They do the Google person, but it's also personal stories. So it's made by a guy whose wife has just fallen pregnant, and he is hearing all these people saying, how can you bring a child into the world? Because, you know, the apocalypse is imminent.
1: Okay.
3: And it's lovely human story meets these big questions about, like, what the hell is going on right now?
1: What's the big takeaway from it? Because, you know, there's all the stuff going on right now that by the end of this decade...
3: Yeah.
1: We're all going to die. I mean, I think it sounds ridiculous.
3: And then there's the optimist. Believe it, those are actually two terms that exist in the world at the moment.
1: Yeah,
3: you can either be in the doomsday camp or you're in the optimist camp. This movie can't answer the question for you because, I don't know if this is going to disturb you as well. We literally don't know. Like, nobody knows how this evolves. Even over 2 years, not 10 years or anything.
0: We'll be fine. I just use my AI to work out how old Tom Hanks is and what year like a certain movie came
1: out.
0: And
1: I take a photo of a bunch of ingredients and say, come up with a recipe for this, bro.
3: We're fine. Do you actually do that?
1: Yeah. come up with something.
3: Why am I talking to you guys? You're like all in on AI already.
1: I took a photo
0: of my car remote to work out what battery I have to put in it. Easy. Energizer,
1: so
0: $4.
1: Boom.
0: Thanks, AI.
1: Done.
0: Okay. Sir Pico, am I saying this right?
3: Serpico. Hey, congratulations to the people at Netflix for programming this. I love when you see a streamer who's really focused on like how many views can we get, program an amazing film. So let me say the 1970s is the best decade for the history of cinema, in my opinion.
1: Okay.
3: And this is one of the best movies of the 70s.
1: Why do you say that?
3: Oh, it was just across the world, Europe, America, people were doing very cool stuff.
0: Al Pacino?
3: So Al Pacino, this is one of his best roles. It's based on a true story of like police corruption in New York City. But what That old cliche, they don't make movies like this anymore. Trust me, they do not make movies like this anymore. So it's coming out on Netflix, I think, tomorrow.
0: Okay.
3: So go and check this out. And it's wonderful. And hopefully it spurs you to check out everything in the 70s.
0: So awesome. Serpico, am I saying that?
3: Serpico
0: on Netflix.
3: That's the name of the cop. He's a famous guy. And you can check him out on Google. He's a real guy.
0: AI doc on Netflix also. And Hope at the Movies also at IMAX. We'll see you soon.
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18: Hey Eric, I found the perfect job on Seek.
19: Oh yeah?
18: It says looking for a strong leader, fluent in gorilla.
19: Oh.
18: Job title, King of the Jungle.
19: Tarzan sounds like the perfect job for you.
20: For the best job matches. And you shall find.
4: Jody and Hazy. In the morning.
21: Oh. Do you remember?
1: Sorry, what is that?
21: Do you remember
1: that?
21: When that went viral? That was a wife who recorded her husband snoring, and this is what he was doing at nighttime.
4: Oh.
21: That's a dead man.
1: That cannot be someone's snore. That's so bad.
21: That is intense. Can we talk about sleeping and can we go to the land where only the best sleepers in the world go? That's right, Japan.
1: Oh, Japan. They're hosting a competitive sleeping tournament. I've got to tell you, I reckon I'd win this. Very easily.
21: I think I'd come dead last.
1: What's your sleep score last night?
21: What is my sleep score? Right, I've written down my sleep scores for the last 3 days. So Sunday night, I got 4 hours and 15 minutes. not too bad. Almost a half and a night's sleep. Monday night, I got 3 hours 20. That was a bad one. And I think last night, because I was so physically exhausted, I got 6 hours and 5 minutes with plenty of deep sleep for a sleep score of 68.
3: Oh, good.
21: So my sleep scores, if you get in the 80s, really good.
3: Okay.
21: Anything below 70, not good.
3: That's okay. You're hanging on by a thread there.
21: Monday night, I think I was sort of hovering around the mid-40s.
3: Okay.
21: Real bad.
3: Well, maybe you and I should go to Japan and just reset.
21: Look at me. See? I'm actually 21 years old. A lot of people are like, happy 41st. I'm 21.
3: The eye bags under your eyes are Chanel.
21: Yeah.
3: Well, Japan, let's go to Japan because their competitive sleeping tournament only goes for 90 minutes. Sleepers are ranked according to their sleep depth, sleep stability, and how quickly they manage to get to sleep, which I would win so quickly. I can sit at my desk chair and put my head back and I'll be asleep.
21: Really?
3: Some mornings before you arrive,
21: you're in your desk chair and you're waiting to get executed and they're like, well, wake up. Back with us. Oh, sorry, I just nodded off there for a second.
3: Sometimes if I haven't had a good night's sleep and I come in here before you and Jodes, I will have a power nap at my desk in my desk chair.
21: Can you do that sitting up?
3: Yeah, I sit up and I literally just tilt my head back. So I slant down a bit and tilt my head back and I'll have a sleep.
21: Can you sleep standing up like a horse?
3: Don't test me. I bet I could do it.
21: Ah, that's actually quite incredible. So, I have such admiration for people who can sleep easily and have a good night's sleep each and every night. I don't sleep well unless I am extremely hungover or physically unbelievably exhausted. Just don't sleep well.
3: Yeah, or not stressed.
21: Mm.
3: Probably been a little bit stressed, you
21: it's
3: know, having me
21: stress.
3: Here. Probably.
21: I think it's you, producer Lucy.
3: Or having Lottie in your bed, just poking your shoulder there, Dad.
21: Well, that's the other thing. You wake up in the middle of the night and she is sideways and there'll be a foot in your neck. And you're like, how did you make so many movements during the night?
3: So
21: not to rearrange her.
3: Not only are you not getting enough sleep, you're waking up sore because you've had a foot to the neck. Well, over in Japan, they're doing this for 90 minutes. That's it. And 90 minutes, you may not know, Hazy, is the official REM cycle of your sleep.
21: Right.
3: So you start in your lighter period and then you do a full sleep for an hour and a half and that's how you get one sleep cycle. So they say you should sleep in lots of 90 minutes so that you wake up refreshed. If you wake up in the middle of the 90-minute cycle, that's why you feel disgusting when you wake up.
21: Yes, you hate yourself.
3: That's
21: I get that as well. You're like, oh, look at you. You're disgusting.
3: Yeah.
21: When a nap's gone wrong.
3: Yeah. So ugh. That and that's why they say.
21: You pig.
3: You either nap. Well, okay. Nap for 20 minutes or an hour and a half. So you get a full cycle. Because any more than that, you wake up in the middle of your really deep sleep. Say it's 45 minutes and you wake up and you're like, oh, what year is it?
21: Yes. But if I took a 90-minute nap during the day, I'm not probably sleeping at all that night.
3: God, really? God,
21: yeah,
3: that's such
21: bad.
3: A shame because sleep is great. Mm. So over in Japan, sleeping pills or pulling an all-nighter before the event is strictly banned to keep the competition fair. So even you couldn't cheat with that. But the winner would take home 2.22 million yen, $20,000.
21: $20,000. That's pretty good.
3: I'd take that for a 90-minute nap. If you can do it, have the deepest sleep, the most stable sleep, whatever that means. The participants are hooked up to sleep monitors to measure these factors. I wouldn't want to hook you up to an official sleep monitor.
21: No, it would say you are aging rapidly. Tricks to get to sleep early. Have you got any?
3: Yeah, now you will laugh at this, and I've never revealed it ever.
21: What, ASMR?
3: ASMR. ASMR, I listen to a bit of ASMR.
21: Really? Okay.
3: Yep. Because it totally numbs my brain.
21: Yeah, and that's the thing. You've got to sort of relax
3: it. Yeah.
21: Get onto a different level.
3: Yes.

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1: Controversy at the JJ Listen Awards over in Melbourne. Maybe like, well, what the hell are the JJ Listen Awards? That is the VFL's best player. So the McGarry Medal of the VFL.
2: Okay.
1: Former North Melbourne player Miller Bergman was rushed to hospital after choking on some chicken during the awards.
2: Oh, no.
1: Yeah, it happens.
2: How is he?
1: He's fine. He got through. So he's a 23-year-old Casey Demons defender. He could breathe, but he was unable to swallow fluids, and he was reportedly sick on the floor.
2: Oh, no. You're sitting there in a suit just waiting to hear how many votes you're getting in neck minute. Mm. Your partner next to you is having the beef. You're eating the chicken, and you're choking.
1: All of a sudden, you're like, what's going on here? This chicken's not going down too well.
2: Yeah.
1: Neck minute, you're vomiting on the floor.
2: Because it's still gaforking while you're eating it.
1: Yes, he was sick on the floor, not cutting sick on the dance floor.
2: Oh, that's a shame.
1: There is a massive difference. So his coach, Rhett McLennan, and assistant coach, Dave Main, took him to emergency department of the hospital. Mm-hmm. The VFL has since confirmed that he's okay and he's recovering after the incident. 13-24-10, this might be a little bit niche. Have you dangerously choked on something? And or have you had to perform the Heimlich manoeuvre?
2: I wonder as well for poor Miller, yes, you're choking, but is there a little bit of you that's a little bit embarrassed? You're there in your suit. You may not be doing so well in the count, and next minute you're down there choking and you can't get a piece of chicken wing out.
1: just a bad bit of chicken. Remember that scene from Mrs. Doubtfire?
3: Help is on the way, dear!
4: Mrs. Doubtfire!
3: Help is on the way! Help! Oh, Mrs.
4: Doubtfire, hold
3: on, yes, chicken.
1: Here comes the Heimlich manoeuvre.
3: One more time, dear. Come on.
1: Here comes the chicken. Splat.
2: Ew. Mm. God, what a scene. What a great actor Robin Williams was. The first time I ever had crumbed calamari from a restaurant, I choked on that.
1: Could you choke on crumbed calamari? It's so easy to digest and get into the system.
2: It was not as tender as I'd hoped, so I spent, I think, a little while chewing it, and then it just, I don't know, neck minute, there I am coughing up calamari. Yeah. I've also choked on rabbit.
1: Really?
2: First time I had rabbit in a stew, choked that up. That was not enjoyable. Never had rabbit again. Calamari's fine now.
1: Well, then you got to cook it first, otherwise it's hard to digest.
2: It was cooked by my friends, but never again with the rabbit. That wasn't pleasant.
1: Producer Maggie, have you seen someone choke in a restaurant?
5: I have, and if he's listening, he's going to hate me for telling this story, but it's a bloke that I used to work with, and we were at a work lunch, so there was about 20 of us there. We're out at a pub, and he's hoeing into this chicken schnitzel. He's loving it. He's so excited that he's obviously forgotten to chew it properly.
1: Yeah.
5: It's gone down the wrong way, and he is fully choking. Oh. Like he can't. His face is starting to change colour, kind of choking. And we're all like, "Oh my gosh, what do we do?" But the funny part was, there was a group of people at the table, probably about seven of them, who had done first aid training the day before. I was not a part of that group, but they just learned what to do in this situation. None of them did anything.
1: Froze.
5: I was like, guys, this is the perfect opportunity. And it got to the point where my boss had to give him the Heimlich.
1: Wow.
5: Who was not a part of the first aid training, but he just had to jump in.
1: So you saw the Heimlich manoeuvre in real life.
2: Did it work?
5: In real time.
2: It came out?
5: It worked. And it landed on the table and no one else wanted to eat their food.
2: Oh my God.
5: And I don't think you're meant to do the Heimlich anymore.
1: Yeah. It's not the right way to do it, is it? Wow. Casey, did this happen to you?
6: When I was a kid, I was having breakfast at my parents' house, enjoying some delicious bacon. Got caught in the moment of not chewing it quite thoroughly enough, and the long piece of rind slid down my throat. Can't Heimlich that one out, but my beautiful mother did reach in and grab the end of the bacon and yoink it out.
1: Right, okay. So can you give us some detail?
6: Milk bacon for a little while.
1: Oh, I bet it did. Hey, so how far down did she have to reach? Did you have to put your hand in your throat?
6: Fairly solid. Her full hand went in my mouth, grabbing the end of that. And I just remembered a feeling of it come back out my throat as you sort of like are against, because you're fighting it. Like you kind of want to swallow at the same time as it's being pulled out. So, yeah.
2: Oh, my God.
1: See, a lot of people in that situation. I love Casey how you're like, put me off bacon for a little while, but I'm back.
6: No one's going to turn away bacon forever.
0: Yeah. Jody and Hazy. In the morning.
7: For weeks.
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1: Controversially, South Australia is in the midst of completing a world first.
2: Yes, we are going to make a serial killer eligible for parole.
1: Never been done before.
2: Never been done before. So everyone would be aware of the bodies in the Barrel murders. People often call them the Snowtown murders, but none actually happened in Snowtown. They're all just found there in the deserted bank. But everyone knows the story from 26 years ago when all of the four murderers were convicted and sent to jail. Now, two of them, John Bunting and is it James Wagner? Robert Joe Wagner. Yeah. Yes, thanks, Maggie. They are both in prison for life. Now, James Vlasakis, the third member of the crew, was 19 when he got involved.
1: Yep.
2: And after 26 years in jail, he is out for parole and will be eligible for release as early as today.
1: Wow.
2: So he will be let out of jail. The last year has been controversial discussions around whether this should be allowed to happen or not.
1: And it was pushed back, wasn't it?
2: It was pushed back. The Attorney General, Kaya Mars, had a lot to say about this over the last year, of course, and he spoke out yesterday saying that, yep, it is happening and there will be conditions. So James Vlasakis will head to the pre-release centre, which is in Northfield, which means he'll spend the next 12 months or so re-assimilating back into the community, do things like take day trips to the shops and to the movies or to shopping centres, because after 26 years in prison, so he was 19, 20 when he entered prison, he's now 46.
1: Mm-hmm.
2: His life is about to be very, very different. There's going to be a lot of really angry victims' families here. He will not be allowed to go to areas where the victims' families will likely be, and he'll be monitored. But on 7 News last night, one of the nephews of one of the victims spoke out. Ron Lane, his uncle was Barry Lane, who was one who was sadly killed.
3: I'm kind of shaken and rattled at the same time, and knowing that he's going to be out in the community shortly. Today, it feels like that the system has completely let us down, kicked us in the teeth and in the face.
1: If you can imagine yourself being in a situation like that where, I mean, they're going to put in restrictions where hopefully people like Ron Lane don't come face-to-face with this guy, but isn't it just, like, this is, it's hard to get your head around. My question is, when he, and of course the aim now for him is to integrate back into society, how is that even possible? So, for example, and this is just talking bluntly, who on earth will employ him?
2: Yeah, his name will be tarnished.
1: So which boss would say, yep, we'll take you on, and we'll employ you? So then what happens from there? If he can't get a job, then what happens?
2: Yeah, then
1: goes on welfare.
2: Yep, and how will people feel about that? Serial killer being let out on parole, now on welfare that we pay our taxes for.
1: I'm not saying that the answer is to lock him up purely for that sake.
2: No.
1: I've got so many questions, like, from maybe a human perspective. Like, how do you integrate back in society when you've missed 25 years for that? And obviously, you know, do the crime, do the time, but the crime's still there. And it's still going to hang over, and it's always going to be known because it's not a petty crime. It is the worst of the worst.
2: So by the book, justice has been served, right? That was his sentence. He was eligible for parole after 25 years, and they've stuck with that. But like you said, Hazy, phones 26 years ago, the Nokia 3210 was the phones that existed in 1999. So he's going to get out and go, gee, now there are foldable iPhones, and Samsung will go, well, we've had a foldable phone for the last decade. And he will just be like, okay, phones are one thing. How much does a loaf of bread cost these days? How do I fill up my car with petrol? Because petrol this morning I saw was $2.19. Like, that's going to be just little things like that. Yes, despite what he's done, reintegrating criminals back into society is it's a task.
1: Yeah, it's controversial. It's just mind-blowing to think how, if someone was in that situation, how they could possibly, make friends, go on dates, go to a pub. He's now free to turn up, go to a pub, go get a chicken schnitzel.
2: How do you trust?
1: Yeah, it's a strange one.
0: Nova's Jody and Hazy.

0: Jody and Hazy on Nova.
1: Yes. Oh, get it off your chest. 13-24-10. Go absolutely bananas about something that's really, really, I'm going to say, pissed you off quite recently, okay?
2: It can be minor too. It could just only affect you, but could really impact your day. We'd love to hear it.
1: I mean, maybe you were the head coach of the Gold Coast Suns and your boys just weren't performing a la a few years ago for Stewie Jew.
3: Show me the
1: I mean, that sort of stuff, that's solid. I mean, that's really solid. Maybe maybe you're a big Geelong Cats fan and you just bowed out to the Dockers in this year's finals. And so you, then you call up 3AW and you go absolutely off your face.
4: What a disgrace tonight was as a Cats fan. The whole competition's conspired against us and the umpiring was a cherry on top of what's been a disgusting year of treatment by the AFL towards us. They're going to conspire against us to not get Zach Butters. Mm-hmm. They call us salary cap cheats. Well, we should be in the grand final. This Fremantle team, if they win the grand final, and it doesn't matter if Hawthorn or Sydney win it, they are the worst team in history to ever win a grand final. Whoa. It will be a disgrace. Honestly, you know what? Brisbane will be the worst three-peat winners ever, but they can do the competition a favour. I'm so sick in the stomach what I saw tonight.
1: Well played, Brogan Prince.
2: It's a real spray, isn't it?
1: It's a real
2: I love that.
1: Spray.
2: Words like disgrace.
1: Yeah. Disgrace.
2: Sick to
1: it's
2: my
1: a
2: stomach.
1: Disgrace. You guys wouldn't be exposed to this, but a word on the east when you talk about someone that you don't like, particularly in footy terms, grub. So that's what all the fans say. Oh, okay. He's such a grub.
2: Okay.
1: Biggest grub. Oh, those umpires, bunch of grubs.
2: There you go. Mm. Have a spray. Have a spray this morning. 13-24-10.
1: All right, kick us off, producer Maggie. What have you got?
5: All right, I've got one that I'm preempting is going to be something that's going to really annoy me. So this weekend, I live right on Anzac Highway, right? Camden Park, Anzac Highway, smack bang on the highway. Guess what this weekend is? Ladies and gentlemen,
2: City Bay.
1: Yes, it is.
5: So my entire street is blocked off, but I have to, so I live Anzac Highway right next to the tram line, right?
1: Oh, yeah.
5: So I'm smack bang in the middle. So I can't get over one side and I can't get over the other side. So I have to park in another suburb to be able to get out on Sunday. I have to park in South Plimpton to be able to get up to my other job in Harndorf on Sunday.
1: That is actually insanely inconvenient.
5: Yeah, it is.
1: Yes.
5: It is.
2: You say yay through very gritted teeth.
5: I know. Don't actually mean yay. Everyone, that was sarcasm.
1: Okay. Please feel free to absolutely vent. Go off your face.
3: Show me the fight.
1: Yeah, stuff like that. Sarah, if you want to vent, what have you got?
6: Oh, I second everything that bloke just said before. I am so sick of people leaving empty toilet rolls on the holder. Every time I go in, no toilet paper. It's right next to you. Pick it up. Take the old one, put it back on. Not that hard.
1: Well played.
2: Well done, Sarah.
1: Good stuff, Sarah.
2: But Sarah, you know, apparently it is hard for people. You don't realise how hard that must be.
6: It must be a task of a lifetime. I tell you what, in my household anyway.
2: Sarah, oh, great call. Great spray. No toilet, no fresh toilet rolls on the toilet roll holder.
1: All right.
2: Annoying.
1: Alana, welcome to Venting Wednesday. What's on your mind?
7: Well, I can't yell at the moment because I've got a rip cold. But do you know what really frustrates me? We're driving along Port Rush Road. We're trying to get to school. And you can imagine how slow it is, right?
2: Yes.
7: You've got people trying to turn onto Port Rush Road. So they're trying to turn, like, into Port Rush Road. You think, all right, I'm going to let one or two in because you want to be nice, right? You don't want to be a complete arse.
1: Yeah.
7: So you let one or two in, and then everybody else just starts merging out. And it's like, wait your turn.
1: Yeah.
7: You know, you can see I've already let a couple of people in, and then there's, well, everyone's just trying to butt in. It just, it frustrates me that when you want to try and do it, nobody will let you in.
1: Yeah.
7: So when's my good karma? And another thing we also just saw, which absolutely frustrates me so much, you're driving along and someone's turning left. Why do they veer? Why do they veer out to the right to turn left?
1: Yes.
7: You know that.
1: Good one, Alan. Do you know what else I've noticed?
7: Gosh.
1: When people are turning off.
7: We don't understand why people veer out to the right to turn left. People, you can just turn left like a normal person.
2: Alana really badly wants to yell, but she can't, but she's passionate about it.
1: And
7: it's
1: people,
7: so frustrating.
1: Have you noticed as well, Alana, that I feel like it's a South Australian thing. People almost come to a stop still before they turn. Like, why do you have to be so incredibly cautious when you're turning left? So if you've got the one person who veers out to the right and then almost stops before they turn left, just want
7: like you
1: to
7: can
1: get
7: actually
1: out.
7: Keep driving and just turn left. You don't have to stop and you do not have to be out to the right because then I'm having to slow down because you're being an idiot.
2: I was going to say, do I need the dump button for Alana? She nearly got there.
1: Oh, great stuff there from Alana.
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14: 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And you shall find.

0: Morning, everybody. Happy Thursday.
1: Hello.
2: Happy Thursday.
0: Or as Sean calls it, the day before Sydney and Fremantle.
2: Don't think about it. Don't think about it, Sean.
3: You know what I am thinking about? The four telltale signs you're way more attractive than you think you are. Mm. And I told this story to Nat, but I'm saying the same thing to you, Joel. Yeah. Distinctive voice, scent is a big one as well.
0: Don't give it all away. Yeah, otherwise they won't listen.
3: Okay, you get the next 50% coming your way.
2: I do get the scent thing, though.
0: I know. I know that, like, because I wear different perfume every day depending on
3: my
0: mood.
3: Don't do it.
2: Yeah.
0: But obviously that's just confusing the fellas. That's why I'm single.
1: That's right.
2: Yeah, you got to commit.
0: Now I know why. Look, the whole world was talking about a young girl named Joanna from Melbourne because,
2: she's got a signature scent.
0: She pushed herself very hard at High Rocks, and we know what happened, right? Poogate. We talked to other people that push their bodies beyond their physical limits.
3: Absolutely. And finally, the Statue of Limitation.
0: Statute.
3: It's a good word, Nat. 19 years. What? Can you get a speeding fine 19 years later?
2: This is ridiculous.

0: is Nathan, Nat and Sean on Nova.
1: I want to bring to your attention a young man in Canberra who was received something in the post that he thought was really odd, and that is a speeding fine.
2: Ugh, this is why I was saying yesterday, don't check the letterbox. There's never anything good in there.
1: Yes. I like your theory. Mm-hmm. Here's the thing, though, Joel. One speeding fine came one particular day and he looked at it and said, hang a second, 2007 it was dated. 19 years ago.
2: What?
1: 19 years ago he went through a red light camera and they've got a picture of his car with the number plate and all the rest of it 19 years ago. Now, how about this? 24 hours later, he goes to said letterbox, which is what, Joel?
2: Yeah. Oh, mistake.
1: Mistake.
2: Yeah.
1: He gets another one dated a day before.
2: What?
1: So it's the same intersection in Canberra, 2007.
2: Wow, the government must really need the cash at the moment.
1: I know.
3: The wheels turn pretty slow in Canberra, don't they? I would say surely there's a statute of limitations on speeding fines.
1: Yeah, like, surely. It's a really good question.
3: I think if you don't own that car anymore, you shouldn't be stung for a speeding fine. You know what I mean?
2: The speed limit could have changed in that time too.
3: Yes. I don't think red lights change.
2: Oh, red light.
3: Yeah.
2: Well, you are talking to
1: and
2: me.
1: And
2: they're
1: not.
2: You know.
1: They normally bring the speeding down, sorry, should I say?
3: Yeah, rather than raising it.
1: Anyway, so, yeah, a lot of people are saying that, Nat, the statute of limitations and where does that all stand? A few people have jumped on board and said, I'm a lawyer and you shouldn't have to pay this. You've gone through multiple cars and changed addresses and blah, blah, blah, and it's too long.
3: Yes,
1: it's just too long.
3: I think that if somebody was born after you went through that red light and has now grown up and can drink, you shouldn't have to pay the fine. Do you know what I mean?
2: Yeah.
1: I like it. I like it. Okay, we can go with that.
3: Yes,
1: that should be somewhere in our constitution.
3: I should be a lawyer.
2: Because
3: it's about the vibe, man.
2: Exactly. Because if they had sent the fine on time, it would now be worth thousands.
3: Mm.
1: Yeah, that's the other part to it. It was just
3: that's
1: the original
3: a great point.
1: Cost.
3: You should is it like a $20 fine?
1: No, it was like $80 or something along
3: but
1: those lines.
3: But was the fine $80 back then? You should be fined at the 2007 rate, shouldn't you?
2: Yeah.
3: If it's a 2007 offence, I want to be charged at the 2007 rate.
1: Yeah. 2026 and you get a fine from 2007.
3: Yeah, that's an outrage. That's an outrage.
2: Because I like to ignore them, you know, just because I
3: until
2: think they're going to go
3: away. And what happens? They do go away. They just flutter off into the distance. They dissolve. What happens?
2: No. But I try every single time. I just think this will out of sight, out of mind. This will go away. Never does.
3: Yep.
2: Yep.
1: Totally agree.
2: City of Bundoora currently on my back.
3: I used to live in Bundoora. 5 Yaltara Avenue.
1: There you go.
3: Good times. It's near the uni that I went to. Do you want to talk about this? When it's too late.
1: It's too late to ask for that.
3: It's been too much time has elapsed. I'm not paying it. I'm not doing it. Whatever it might be. Was there a long period of time where you went, I'm not doing it?
2: I had a mate ask me for cash for a dinner we had, I reckon, 9 months later.
1: No.
2: Yeah.
1: Or can you? I don't know.
3: No.
1: What do you see?
2: Well, this was the first time, like, we've ever split the bill in the past. I have paid for all of us. And it was like, hey, remember that dinner we had, like, 3 seasons ago? I was like, oh, my gosh. Yeah, sure. It was wild. It was only like $100.
3: Joel, is this your way of telling me that because you took me out to dinner in January that I need to pay you?
2: Oh, yeah. Nat, just check your phone.
3: Ding.
2: Just sent you my BSB account.
0: Nova's Nathan, Nat and Sean.

0: Nat and Sean on Nova.
1: We are discussing when just too much time has elapsed. So a guy in Canberra got a letter in the mail, and it was a red light camera fine from 2007.
2: Yeah. Got another one the next day.
1: Also from 2007.
3: And you're like, oh God, someone needs the money.
1: There's a glitch in the system here. What's happening?
2: Yeah. Still
1: 19 years. You should be allowed off.
2: Oh, yeah. You reckon?
1: Anyway, let's go to Sean in Byford. Good morning, Sean.
3: Hi, Sean.
4: How you doing, guys?
2: Oh, if I know anything, Sean's been hard done by left, right, and center.
1: Okay, so we'll call this a statute of limitation. What did you think? It was just way too much time elapsed. What happened?
4: So 17 years ago, I come out of my apprenticeship as a tradesman. Mm-hmm. When GST first come in, and I was a naughty boy and didn't pay my tax bill.
3: Yep.
4: That tax bill was about $99,000.
1: Oh!
4: I went on to a wages job from there, and they sent me a letter saying that it was unrecoverable. And then 17 years later, they hit me up for a $400,000 tax bill. They put $300,000 in interest on it that I had to pay, or they forced me into selling my property.
3: Oh, whoa. My gosh, I just, like, vomited in my
1: Sean,
3: mouth in your behalf.
1: Sean!
3: So what? Oh God, I remember the GST ads. Like, I'm in chains.
1: Yes.
3: So what did you do, Sean?
4: So I literally had to sell a property and refinance my property to pay that debt. Otherwise, they were taking family home. $300,000 interest.
3: God, you.
1: What interest rate is it? That seems a lot.
4: Something absolutely ridiculous.
2: God, I think it would be some index towards inflation, wouldn't it? Rather than an interest rate.
1: Yeah, like
4: much,
1: a hexer.
4: They would not let me off a dollar.
2: So can I just go back to the part where you said there was a thing where they said it's unrecoverable, and then 17 years later. So you obviously argued the point and lost.
4: So in that time, because it was unrecoverable, I then had a clean credit history and then moved on with my life and bought a property and had kids and all the rest of it. And then they... ATO knows everything, mate. So they obviously figured out that I had bought a property in that time and then thought we can come at this guy and get an extra $300,000 in interest out of him.
1: It turns out it was recoverable.
3: Oh, my gosh.
2: Sorry, just a little bit more.
1: Oh, Sean, that is what we call in the business a cautionary tale.
2: Oh, yes.
1: Yes, everybody.
2: Wowzers.
1: Oh, extraordinary. Thank you.
2: Not sure
1: you.
2: If the $100 on offer is.
3: I know. I'm madly going to pay all those fines I was joking about
2: before. I know, Joel. Come on, mate.
3: Oh. I know. I was just kidding.
1: Let's go to Jackson in from Wagen. Good morning, Jackson. Talk to us about something where a lot of time had elapsed.
5: Well, it's not as big an amount of money as the last caller, but when I was 10, so about 15 years ago, I made a bet with my uncle that if I ate this ghost chili, that it would give me $100.
3: Yeah.
5: As a 10-year-old boy, $100 is a lot of money. And
3: that is a lot of money.
5: That's exciting. You can buy all sorts of stuff with that.
1: Yes.
5: And anyway, I ate this chili and it was horrible and I cried and I vomited and I couldn't handle the heat. And
3: they're hardcore.
5: Everyone laughed at me, and as you would. And I didn't get my $100.
1: Oh!
5: So, I held on to that, and I had a grudge against my uncle for so long.
3: Good morning,
5: Jackson. And it was only earlier this year I said to him, "Hey, remember that chili I ate when I was young?" He's like, "Yeah, yeah." And then I said, "Well, do you remember the $100 you said you'd give me?" "Oh, yeah, yeah." And I'm like, "Well, I want my $100 still."
1: Did he pay up?
3: Yeah, cough up.
5: He did, yeah. He
1: paid me $100. You know what you should have done, though? There should have been interest on that. You should have got $400,000.
3: Yeah, and given Sean a call and, giving him some. Oh, wow, ghost chili. I've never...
5: A little too late, unfortunately.
1: Yeah, that's right. At least you eventually squeezed the money out of him, type bastard.
2: Yeah, I know. You deserve more, though.
1: Otherwise, if he died, you were going to have to claim it from his estate.
2: Object.
1: Tough conversation to have, isn't it?
2: That would be so funny.
1: Too funny. Thanks, Jackson. Maddie's in Henley Brook. Hello. Talk to us about a time when too much time had elapsed.
6: I had a best friend for about 10 years, and obviously when you're best friends, you go out, one person takes the bill, the next time you go out, the other person does the bill.
3: Yeah.
6: I mean, that's how my friendships generally work.
1: Yep.
6: After the 10 years, we had a falling out, and she sent me a bill of every single time she had paid.
1: Oh! What? So that says to me she'd been keeping track for starters, right?
3: Yes.
1: So, but obviously,
6: that's exactly what it felt like.
1: You had been paying, you know, every second time. Did she not account for that? How did she account for that?
6: No.
1: Didn't
6: she literally said, "You owe me half of everything on here of every single time I paid." And my argument was literally like, "I paid every second time. Like, what do you mean?"
3: Yeah.
6: And she was like, "No, for like all the BS you know, that's going on, you deserve to pay half of this, and I blocked her.
1: Yeah, oh, yeah. Obviously you didn't pay, but over how much time are we talking? Was it 10 years, do you reckon?
6: It was probably about 7 of those 10 years.
1: 7 years,
6: so it was
1: really?
6: Like after the 3 years, she was like, yeah, we're probably going to fall out one day. I'm going to start tracking this.
3: What a piece of work.
2: I know. I'll go over that. I'd go, I didn't have the bruschetta.
3: Yeah.
1: That was the day when you had three margaritas and I only had one.
3: Yes.
1: I drove you home. You owe me the Uber fare.
2: I wanted tap water. You went for sparkling.
1: That's right. If she's going to be forensic about it, you can too. Wow. Maddie, that's outrageous. Nathan, Matt and Sean. Nova. Nova 937.
7: 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I was going to ask Nat to hold me things and they'll get even...
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23: 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See you at the bar, you was hardly talking. That's when I knew that your heart was scarring. Friends to lovers need a part to star in. Like, wait, babe, let me

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1: Nat, I saw this article and I thought of you straight away.
2: Okay. Is it about gin?
1: No. Better.
2: Oh. Okay.
1: Four telltale signs that others might find you more attractive than you think.
2: Oh, Sean. Okay. Hit me with it.
1: Okay. Here we go. Number one.
2: Who are these others, by the way?
1: People perk up when they hear you speak even before they see you.
2: Oh.
1: So in the hallways of Nova, you're down one end. We hear
2: yes.
1: the voice.
2: I'm often down the other end of the building raising morale. So you might be right. You might be onto something there.
1: It's amazing they say that voices carry nearly as much weight in judgment as attractiveness. So if you hear someone's voice.
2: Yes, and you have a visceral feeling to that.
1: Yeah.
2: It's like, oh, is that what you feel when you hear my voice, Sean?
1: Yeah.
2: Oh, you paused,
1: I'm going to go with that, yes.
2: You paused a bit too long. Okay,
1: sometimes you hear those voices and I'll go to I'm talking about a manly voice sometimes, like Liam Bartlett's strong voice.
2: Extraordinary voice,
1: There's
2: yes.
1: an attractiveness from me
2: yes.
1: towards that. Thoughts?
2: Liam, hit him up.
1: Thoughts, Nat?
2: What in a girl, in a woman, what mm-hmm. do you find a deep, sultry voice? Like your Abby Jelmy, who she used to work with us here many years ago.
1: But
2: now she's a sports journalist. So
1: great voice.
2: Her voice, yeah. So
1: great
2: that
1: voice.
2: Deep voice, yeah.
1: Yeah, as opposed to the real high pitch.
2: Yeah, okay.
1: One.
2: Good to know.
1: That we all know.
2: Yeah. Megan.
1: I hear a voice and I run. People often turn and look. Some people, because of your voice, stay in conversations longer because they're so attracted to it.
2: Really?
1: They're just hanging on every word that you say.
2: Me personally?
1: This
2: or?
1: Is you. This
2: oh, okay,
1: is you.
2: Right.
1: That's what I'm saying. Point number two, you look way better in person than in photos.
2: Oh, okay. I don't know if that's true or not. Because all my photos have got a Paris filter on them. I need to carry that around with me. Just before you look at me, I'm just going to put this in front of me.
1: I used to think about this one a lot because I felt like most weekends I was in the paper for footy back in
2: yes,
1: the day for
2: yes.
1: a decade,
2: yes.
1: 15 years, and every photo I thought was so horrendous. And then you have to come to terms with it.
2: They were action shots of you trying, weren't they? Yeah.
1: The facials
2: yes,
1: are unbelievable.
2: Yeah, there's some classics.
1: Static photos flatten a person's most compelling features.
2: Is that right?
1: I've said that about you many times. Number three, you have a signature scent. That can't...
2: Oh.
1: See, that's not always a good thing, but yes...
2: Yes, a scent as opposed to odour. I don't have a signature scent. I have a bunch of different perfumes and I just pick one on the day depending on my mood.
1: When I walked in to our office this morning, there was you and Amy and you both must have smelt great because I should have mentioned this.
2: Because it was a haze.
1: It was nice. It was better than walking into a gym, standing next to me and, you know, half my old teammates.
2: Wow, that's a pretty low bar, but okay.
1: Well, people
2: Thank
1: finding you.
2: You
1: attractive, Nat. Number four, you get compliments from people who aren't romantically interested in you. Is that a downer?
2: Oh, yeah,
1: that's a nice compliment
2: You're
1: to
2: pretty,
1: get.
2: But I'd
1: not
2: never
1: interested.
2: Do you.
1: Yes. Exactly.
2: Thank you. Yeah, okay. I don't know if I do get compliments. Do I get compliments? I like what you're wearing, that kind of thing. Nice shoes.
1: What about your hair? I always make mention
2: hair,
1: of that.
2: Yeah, yeah. On a good day.
1: I'm cracking on to
2: not
1: you.
2: Not today, obviously.
1: These traits make someone memorable, approachable and appealing in social and professional settings alike.
2: Oh, hello. All right. I'll take that on board.
1: So if you're having a down day, mate, just remember you've got telltale signs.
2: You're slightly more attractive than you think you are. It's not saying much, is it? Once again, low bar. Nathan, Nat and Sean. Nova.

0: Nat and Sean.
1: So we've all seen the story, haven't we?
2: Well, for those who haven't, Nat.
1: So HYROX. Everybody know what HYROX is? It's an...
2: I'm a hybrid rock star.
1: Fitness event. Yes. So HYROX is short for hybrid rock star, which is the most embarrassing aspect of it.
3: Yeah, I hate that part of it because it's so culty.
1: Yes, and a couple of weeks ago it was here in Perth. 11,000 people competed in the weekend, so over 3 days, which is extraordinary.
2: I tell you how for all those people who dedicate themselves, have a go.
1: Yes, and so you can do it individually. You can do it as a team.
3: Yeah, because Jack had a spot on a team once, and then the two other teammates said, oh, Joel, you should do it. And I was like, oh, I thought about it. And Jack was like, absolutely not.
1: We want to win.
3: How brutal.
1: Lots of different stations, so there might be a rowing station, there's a sled pool station.
3: It's CrossFit, right?
1: Sled, and in between every station there's a 1K run. So you've got to, there's lots of running involved. And, you know, most people, the elites take about 50 minutes, elite men.
2: Yeah, that's flying.
1: Yeah, that's flying. Like the fit people that you know down at the gym, they're doing it about an hour 10 to an hour 20, but it's intense.
2: Yeah, so 1,000 metres generally start off with on the ergo. You dominate that, now.
1: Yeah, I'm good at that. Oh, I am good at that. So there's the ski, there's rowing.
2: The sled pool's 80 that you push
1: meters,
2: and then pull it back.
3: I can do that.
1: There's lunging with a big thing on your shoulders. That's awful. Lunges. There's a burpee thing where you've got to do a burpee and then jump forward.
2: Do you get the skull account of cope before?
1: I know, right? And there's the wall balls, which is where, like, a deep squat. Your upper legs have to go below the horizontal.
2: So what about the farmer's carry? Is that you?
1: I don't think there is a farmer's carry.
3: I take the country ball over the other things.
1: Yeah, so there's all of those stations, and it is highly competitive, and the people that do it are extremely fit, right?
3: Yes, and people love to wear, you know, like I did in our 4K walk, Nat, the goat tape, you know, to get
1: extra air
3: into your lungs.
1: Yes.
3: People just look like we were saying off air, your regular fitties are so not fit compared to the people at HYROX.
1: Yes, now it's made the news a little bit in the last couple of days because at the Beijing HYROX event in recent days, there was an Australian athlete. She's a Melbourne girl. Her name's Joanna. Now, She won the event. She's an incredible athlete.
3: Thank goodness.
1: I think she actually holds the world record at 54 minutes and a bit. And she did a little bit slower this time. But in the course of her winning the race in Beijing, she lost control of her bowels.
2: She pooed herself.
1: Thank you, Sean, for translating. There was a code brown. Now, she's like, I'm not bothered by that. Because I'm competitive, I'm going to keep going. And she went on to win the event. And you go, and everybody else went, we have to use a rowing machine after her. It becomes a biohazard, essentially. And it's like, it's not fair on the other competitors. And so much so that HYROX have had to change their policy. So there is an amendment now. Good on you, Joanne. Basically, now it's saying that if there is a biological incident, so that would
2: be if you're bleeding,
1: if you throw up, if there's a code brown, that you will then be eliminated from the race.
2: Can you wear yourself?
1: No.
2: Oh.
1: Sean.
2: Spion.
3: I think that's a biological incident.
1: Sean just did.
2: Adjusting across
1: there.
3: You just mean in general.
1: Yeah.
3: Because HYROX is already like on the, you know, right on the cusp of like everyone making fun of it. And Joanna's really not helped the situation.
1: No. So, look, we want to know, like clearly she just pushed herself so hard because she's that competitive and I get that. But also don't.
3: Yeah.
1: You know what I mean? If your body is giving way, if your body can't do its normal functions, then there is an issue, Sean.
2: You know the feeling what it's like to try to not let that happen before you get to the throne.
1: Yes, I know, but at least try to get to the throne. Don't keep racing.
2: Don't do dead burpees in the meantime.
1: Correct.
3: Don't do your
1: lunges with your weight on your shoulder.
2: Exactly.
1: Asking for trouble. Or there should be one of the stations they have to hose you down with a karcher.
2: That's it. We've got a job. Let's get in there, mate.
0: Nathan, Nat and Sean.
4: Nova.
0: Nathan, Nat and Sean.
4: This morning we're one day closer to Cash or the Cards being won this Friday. So make sure you're listening to get your name
0: into the final draw.
4: Then finals fever is hitting paradise. You and a mate could be heading to Bali for an end of season footy trip to watch the AFL Grand Final in style.
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0: High rocks, it's a great physical pursuit. A girl called Joanna, she's the world record holder. She's extraordinary. Amazing performance.
1: Fantastic. Good on her.
0: She was competing in the Beijing event and she won it ultimately, but during the race there was a...
2: It's a code brown.
1: Yeah.
3: You got a code brown.
0: Yep, there was a code brown.
1: But she pushed herself too hard.
0: There was a fair bit of...
4: That's pretty funny,
0: speculation. Sean. I don't think there's any pushing involved.
4: Is that part of my stand-up?
0: No.
1: Yeah. Oh, we got 4 minutes now.
0: Oh, hello. And everybody else went, that's disgusting because we're all using the same equipment. Like, it's one thing if it happens when you're riding your own bike in the Tour de France. I don't know if that does happen, but
4: yeah,
0: one thing to do that. It's one thing if you're running a marathon, but if there's... Somebody else has to sit on that rowing machine after you? Absolutely not.
4: I'd be a little flat if I was after just a tad.
1: I know. I and also, if you've got that goat tape on, you really are smelling everything, aren't you? The nostrils are wide open.
0: So we want to know whether perhaps you pushed your body too far in an athletic pursuit.
1: If anything, I'm actually learning I've not pushed my body hard enough in this story.
4: Yeah, what are you doing?
1: I've not done enough.
4: You got to the gym today, Joel?
0: I would suggest you're the right side of history, Joel. Danelle is in Thornley. Hello. Did you push your body too far?
5: Yeah. So I used to umpire my daughter's netball team, which was great. Used to run around with them, no problems. Mm. And then one of the mums asked me to fill in for her netball game during the week. Mm. I was like, I'd love to. It's been ages. It's been like 10 years since I had my daughter.
1: Mm. Yeah, I could do that.
5: And I was over 40. Mm. My husband pleaded with me not to go because he said, you're going to hurt yourself. I'm like, no, I'll be fine. I'll stretch. I'll make sure I do everything right.
0: They'll put me in wing defence. It won't matter.
5: Exactly. That's exactly the position I was playing. I was so excited. I stretched. Oh. I got on court. I was, like, really friendly with a girl. She was 18 and she just sort of looked me up and down and, like, who is this old fart?
4: Yeah.
5: And, went out, tried to keep up with her. Probably third centre pass in. I was on the ground. I was like, oh, what happened? Ruptured my Achilles.
0: Oh, no.
4: Someone kicked you in the back of the leg.
0: It feels like you've been shot.
1: Yeah, what am I doing down here?
5: I didn't know what had happened, but, I was devastated. Rang my husband and goes, you've hurt yourself, haven't you? I'm like, yes.
0: Quite badly. That's quite bad. So you had to have surgery on it?
5: No, it was holding on by a thread, I just had a moon boot for 10 weeks.
4: Oh, that's fun.
5: Yeah.
1: Oh, just filling in an apple game.
5: Yeah, so it's never been the same since.
0: And also, your husband gets to be right about everything. Damn it.
1: Yeah, that's irritating.
5: I know.
0: Very upsetting.
5: That's the worst thing.
0: Yes, it is.
1: No, I get it.
0: All right, netball, you can push it too far. Thanks, Danelle. Katie's in Kinross. Hello. What have you got for us?
6: So mine's about my friend doing the Roto Swim.
0: Is his name Sean?
6: No, her name's Yanelle, actually. So
1: Yanelle.
6: It was

0: couple of years ago, and then there was a few of us. So I was doing the solo, she was doing the duo, and then one of our friends from work, she was doing the team, and we're all in like a group chat and stuff.
1: Great.
0: And,
1: yeah.
0: you know, her boat didn't have a toilet on there. Mm. And as you know, it's quite a long day as well. So she got about halfway through. She's like, said to her boat and her crew, she's like, guys, I'm going to need to go. I'm going to need to do number twos, and I don't know what to do. And they were like, no, you can hold on, just go, you can hold on. She was like, nah, I'm cramping, I don't know what to do, like, I'm just going to have to go on the water. And they were like, there's so many people around, like, you can't. And then she was like, she just jumped over, just like sat in there, and then just went.
2: Does that repel the sharks or bring them to you as burly?
3: It's a great question.
0: Yeah, I don't know. Sorry, but she said she felt so much better, and that was it. And then she just kept going, and then they were all like, oh my God, just making sure there was no one around, kind of swimming in.
2: Nat is shaking her head.
3: So, this is bad. This is another reason why I don't want to swim anywhere.
2: Yeah. Katie, one of my friends did it once, and it's the same thing, but I was in the water at the time, and I thought it was a box of cigars going past me.
1: Get out, really?
2: I did. Oh, gee, that's a bit
3: being smuggled from Cuba. Amazing. Oh, God. Thank you, Katie.
1: Hectic.
3: Lisa's in Hamilton. Hi, Lisa. So talk about when we're pushing our bodies a bit too far in the pursuit of athletic excellence. What have you got for us?
4: Well, I don't know about athletic excellence. My kids had never seen me run.
2: I refuse to run.
4: I don't run unless I'm being chased. Yeah. And look, I'm 45, it doesn't happen very often. We work as a group of nurses on the ward, and we decided to create our own netball team.
3: Yes.
4: We decided to call ourselves Enema of the State.
3: Great name. Congratulations.
4: Thank you so much. And we had really high expectations of ourselves. And the kids were laughing, joking around, and they bought the first aid kit as a joke.
3: Yes.
4: Now, here I am, haven't played in 25 years. Within 20 seconds, I tore my calf muscle. Oh. I heard a giant pop, and I was in a boot for 6 weeks. And the boss ended up cancelling our netball team because we all hurt ourselves.
2: Your boss cancelled the team.
4: And I only ever run for Merkles now.
3: Yes, amazing. Amazing. I mean, you triumphed because you came up with the greatest team name of all time.
1: And a great story.
3: You couldn't actually play. That was the problem. Too funny.
4: Thanks, guys. Yeah, well it done. Was miserable.
3: Great work, Lisa.
5: This is Nathan, Nat and Sean on Nova.
6: Should we have a bit of a moment of honesty?
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5: Tixie, Whipper and Kate.
6: Just admit to what we've spent on a cab charge. How much is it?
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6: Yeah, what have you done, Fitz?
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0: Lucy and Susie O'Neill.
1: Can we mention the elephant in the room? Do you know what it is?
2: Is it me? You're looking at me.
3: Is it me?
2: It's on another zit, is it?
3: Oh, no, it's me, isn't it?
1: Well, Lutzy had a pimple the other day.
2: Oh, yeah, no, I didn't see that one, actually.
1: Yeah. Nick's pimple
3: it's really painful.
2: It looks front and centre.
3: It's right in the middle of my, like...
1: What do you call that?
3: Yeah, the cleft thing, the indent in, like, under your
2: straight
3: nose.
2: Straight under your nose, like, right in the middle.
1: It looks so painful.
3: It's deep. It's really, like, my upper lip hurts to move.
2: What's going on? Because you had a cold sore. That's some sort of stress runder. What's happening?
3: Yeah, look, just under, very busy under stress, guys. We're coming to the end of our run, you know what I mean? The cold sore appears with stress, and then the pimple came straight after it. Now the whole upper lip is just, like, on pain.
1: We like getting pimples, though, because we seem young. Oh, you are young.
3: Yeah. I'm probably in that sweet spot where I don't like getting pimples, you know? It makes me feel younger than I am.
2: Speaking of sweet spots, do not touch it because that is right in the triangle of death. And someone sent me some evidence last week. I forgot to bring that up. Oh. It's like, you know, death. Man dies after scratching pimple in triangle of death.
3: Someone actually died from it?
2: Yeah.
1: It's below your nose?
3: Yeah.
1: Around your mouth, draw a triangle
2: from your mouth
3: down.
2: Sorry, from your nose down around your mouth.
3: Yeah, it's like right in the sweet spot. It hurts so much. I don't even know if I could pop it.
1: Has it got
3: a nasty white head on it?
2: I can't really see from here. It's just big and red.
1: It's just red. It looks crazy.
3: Are we gonna name it? You're gonna give it a name, or are we gonna? I mean, the text line blew up for naming yours, but we did offer $500 for that. And the boss said, "Don't ever do that again."
2: Told never to do that again.
1: Yeah. Oh, that's right.
2: Yeah. Dangerous areas.
3: I have no money. I have no money to name my pimple.
1: I bet you no one would name it if you weren't getting paid. I wonder.
3: No, probably not.
2: No one would care.
3: No one cares.
2: It was only the money that
3: if
2: did
3: there's
2: that.
3: There's no money drew on the line. In. No one cares. Yeah, okay. So how do I get rid of it, Suze? Are you like one of those people who understands?
1: No.
2: I think you're supposed to, the easiest way is just to forget it exists, which is impossible because we all remind you.
1: Yeah. You can put a hot cloth on it.
3: Oh, yeah.
1: And it would bring out the head.
3: Oh, yeah. Okay.
2: Would it?
1: I think so.
3: You need to bring the head out.
1: But don't touch
2: maybe
1: it.
2: Maybe do that on a... What's more important to you, be on weekends or weekdays? For me, I'd get that out now.
3: Yeah, I want to get it out. I want to get it
2: out
3: soon.
2: For the weekend?
3: Yeah.
2: But what are your weekends?
3: I don't want to... What do you mean?
2: We're just at home with Morgan.
3: I've got a busy weekend this weekend.
2: Oh, you do? I don't know. Like, Friday, that's what I'm asking.
3: Friday, I'm on a boat with some...
2: Oh, yeah. There, yeah.
3: And then Saturday, I'm catching up with about 30 friends. Got a party thing.
1: Oh, God.
2: Okay, well, you need to get rid of that in the next 2 days.
3: Yeah. This needs to come out. This needs to go.
1: Maybe people have got some ideas, but they're not going to...
2: That's exactly what I was going to say.
1: They're not going to give you any unless you pay them.
2: No, there's no money. We've been told that specifically.
3: Yeah, we literally got in trouble for that last time. My poor pimple doesn't get any money named on it.
2: You know,
3: it's the loner pimple.
2: I can pop you to the cage, but...
3: In the cave.
2: Sorry, not the cage. I've got cage on the mind for other reasons. Because I've got a thing I'll be talking about later in the show.
1: Yeah.
3: Okay.
2: Poor hens in cages.
3: Oh.
1: Yeah. Let's go to One Note Wonder.
0: Nick Lutzy and Susie O'Neill on Nova.

0: Lutzy and Susie O'Neill.
1: We're talking about this yesterday as well, talking about funny nicknames that people you get given at work because of your how you work.
2: Yep.
3: Oh, yeah. When were we talking about this? On the pod, wasn't it?
2: 13, 24, 10, funny work nicknames. How'd you get them? What are they? We'd love to take your calls.
1: Yeah. For example, if you call someone a blister, they appear when the hard work is done.
2: Yeah.
1: You know what I mean?
2: Yeah.
1: Do another example?
3: Give us a couple.
1: Okay. Harvey Norman.
3: Well, I know this one. Lenny always uses something about zero interest, right?
1: Yeah, 3 years, no interest.
2: That's a good one. It's creative.
3: We've had a couple of those in here, haven't we? Hey?
1: Yeah. But in specifically this room?
3: No.
2: Pinpoints on that.
1: If you call someone a deck chair.
2: Oh, deck chair, okay.
1: They always fold under pressure.
2: Oh, that's funny.
3: That's excellent.
2: Yeah. Because if you call someone a deck chair, I think they'd cotton on straight away.
1: No.
2: Like, okay, relaxed, easy,
1: yeah,
2: comfy.
3: I wonder if you can call people that these days or HR, blah, blah,
1: blah. Tease people.
3: tease people, as it's called.
1: Sensorite.
2: It comes on and goes off. Like,
1: yeah. Yeah. Only works if someone walks past.
3: That's a very good nickname. Old Sensorite over there, eh?
2: That's very good.
1: But it's funny how people get nicknames.
2: Yeah. I had a mate message me on Instagram. Yeah. We were teasing this. He said his friend was in HR and they called him the tampon because he's always soaking up everyone else's problems.
3: Oh, that's disgusting.
1: That's disgusting. Can you really say that on the radio? That sounds disgusting.
2: They're absorbent.
1: I did not think you were going to say that. Did you?
3: No, I did not think that.
1: I'm trying to work out if that's rude or not, or offensive.
2: They just absorb things.
1: Okay.
2: Don't take offense. Don't think about it too much.
1: No.
2: 13, 24, 10, if you got funny workplace nicknames, we want to get you on.
1: I've got a few more.
2: Oh, yeah, go.
1: Wheelbarrow. They only work when they're pushed. What else is there?
3: I get Atlas a lot.
1: What does that mean?
3: Because I'm just shouldering the whole team.
2: Did you just Google that and you were trying to find something? He's down there looking at his phone.
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0: and Susie O'Neill.
1: Talking funny workplace nicknames.
2: Yeah, we're going through some that we'd read. Actually, someone just texted me one. Thanks, Kaz. She said that you could call me in here Perth because I'm 3 hours behind everyone else.
1: Jordan texted the text line. He said we had a guy called Lantern, not very bright and has to be carried.
2: There's so one come in as well from Wayne.
1: It was Wayne's it.
2: G-spot. Oh, no one can find them.
1: I go missing.
2: A lot of calls for this. We've got Daniel at Manly West. What nickname have you, do you know? Are you this?
3: I used to work with a guy that thought he knew everything, so we used to call him Google.
2: That's a good one. That's a good one.
1: That is pretty funny. Michelle out of Hamilton, what do you got?
4: Russian. I used to work in a PR company and they're like, you're Russian. I'm like, I'm not Russian, Australian. And they waited for me to figure out what they're actually saying. But I was always rushing around.
2: Oh, rushing around. Were you Russian?
1: I thought it was something worse. I don't know what it was.
5: With Boris Yeltsin or something.
2: Russian.
1: Darren out of Marsden, what have you got?
6: Yes, it's not my one. It's one I've heard before, though. It's this guy that had one leg shorter than the other, so he walked with a bit of a wobble, and his nickname was Sniper's Nightmare.
1: A bit of a wobble, just hobbling around.
2: That's pretty funny. That's obscure.
1: That is good.
2: Steve-O from Kingston.
7: Yeah, mate, they call me Legend.
2: Yeah?
7: Yeah.
1: Is that it?
7: Laying bricks, drinking beers. Laying bricks, drinking beers. Up the wall.
1: Up the
7: wall. Up the wall.
1: Thanks, Legend.
5: Bloody Waz. Sold out Eden Park in 15 minutes, by the way.
1: Did it?
5: Yeah, 49,000 people. So 48,
2: is that rugby league?
5: Yeah, league.
1: And David out of Wellington Point, wrap us up here, mate. Funny workplace nicknames.
8: We used to have a guy, we used to call him Tetanus because he was a pain in the arse.
0: Nick, Lutzy and Susie O'Neill. Nova.

0: Ludsy and Susie O'Neill.
1: Taylor Swift was everywhere yesterday. I first saw it. It was funny. I was watching the sports news on Channel 9 and they brought up, it was the last story on the sport, and they said how the Chiefs beat the Broncos. It was the first game of the season. Travis Kelce, obviously Taylor's husband, was playing, and they went up to the suite or the box and they showed Taylor with the family and stuff. And they go, isn't that great? And then at the end, one of them said, I can't remember which one, I think Joel Dry said, the only reason we're playing that is because Taylor Swift was at the game.
2: Yeah, she was at the game and she was with Tom Cruise.
3: Tom Cruise she was with.
1: And Tim Cruise, yeah. But yeah, it's funny how they even said at the end of the sport, we're only playing that because Taylor Swift was at the game.
3: Only giving the Chiefs result because T-Swizzle was at the game.
1: It was the sports section of the of the news. Yeah, and I thought, wow, they're actually, I mean,
3: it wouldn't get a run otherwise, would it?
1: Yeah, they go, that's right. That's the only reason they're doing NFL is because Taylor was there.
3: Right.
1: So it's a juggernaut that she's brought everything to that sport.
2: Massive. And because the Emmys was on yesterday and Taylor Swift made a little cameo in one of those. You know, sometimes they do pre-Emmy or like, you know, Oscars or whatever, they do like the videos where the host does a funny video with cameos.
3: Yeah.
2: Taylor made a cameo in that.
1: Okay.
2: So the host is from Law and Order. Mariska Hargitay's her name.
3: Oh, yeah. She, like, at one point, like, she was one of the highest paid people in the television in the world.
1: Really?
3: Like, 100%. You Google that. She was like, when she was on
2: Law and Order SVU,
3: which she was for a number of seasons, she was one of the highest paid people in the world in television.
1: Wow.
3: Big money.
1: Right. I didn't know who she was.
3: She held the franchise.
1: Really?
3: I reckon.
1: I didn't know who she was, but she was a great host.
2: She was funny.
1: I saw a few clips. They kept playing that noise, and I was like, what is that? That's Law and Order.
2: That's Law and Order noise. But you know it when it comes on.
1: I was like, why do they keep playing that?
3: That's the joke.
2: Yeah, that's it. So Taylor makes a cameo, right, in it because they're talking about will Taylor Swift be in attendance or not, and she's like talking to her Law and Order cast.
3: Right, and like Taylor, she's in the room, in the cop room.
4: This is adding up.
5: And who asked you, rookie?
4: Our perp has a clear MO. A lot of this doesn't fit the pattern, and I don't think everything is a clue.
6: It is to the Swifties.
4: I think what we're going to be looking for is hiding in plain sight.
2: It goes on for like 2.5 minutes. It's quite funny.
3: It's pretty clever.
2: Taylor can actually act. I was pretty impressed with how she was going.
1: I suppose film clips is kind of acting, or even her concerts is kind of acting.
3: I think she's been in movies, hasn't she?
2: I don't know. Yeah, yes. I'm getting thumbs up.
3: She's certainly acted in
2: movies.
3: Okay,
2: there you go. Yeah.
1: But they said that Taylor and, what's her name?
2: Mariska.
1: Mariska were actually friends, and Taylor named her cat
2: Olivia Benson, which is the character name of Mariska in Law and Order.
3: Taylor was in Cats.
2: Are you with us?
3: Taylor was in that horrible movie, Cats.
1: Oh, was she?
3: With James Corden.
1: Was she really?
3: I'd rather watch the Ray Gun documentary than watch Cats the movie.
2: Oh, that was the worst.
3: I'd rather watch High Rocks.
0: Nick, Lutzy and Susie O'Neill. Nathan, Nat and Sean.
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18: 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Yeah.

0: Nancy and Susie O'Neill.
1: Right, so we were in here the other day talking about colognes.
2: Yep, we often do.
1: Yeah, was it did Lutty change his cologne? He smelled good?
2: Oh, I bought...
3: I could smell Susan.
2: I've got a fake Chanel...
3: Mademoiselle
2: that I got off.
3: And I sensed it.
2: Yeah.
3: Even though it's not it.
1: Yes.
2: For my birthday. No, you almost said a fake cocoa.
3: I did. I said it almost smells like Mademoiselle. Yeah.
1: And then were we talking, maybe it was off air, Lutty, we were saying when other guys have clones and you can't wear the same one as them if you're mates with them, but you kind of sometimes you want to.
3: Yeah, but Ben Teo, it was.
1: Yep.
3: The former Broncos assistant coach, Maroons assistant coach, rugby league, rugby union legend. He had the same cologne that I wanted to wear. It was weird because we were going out together and not, going out socially together.
2: Yeah, yeah.
3: And I was like, can I borrow your cologne? And I asked him if I could have it for the flight home to Australia because he was in Ireland.
2: That's right.
3: To put on my jumper so I could fall asleep comfortably smelling Ben Teo on the flight home.
1: Because we were saying the biggest compliment you can give, I think, to another person or another dude is you smell good.
3: Yeah. Mm. That was Tom Ford Black Orchid, by the way.
2: Yeah.
3: Yep.
2: But you can't, if you've got a scent, your friend can't wear the same scent.
1: Correct. But can you steal a scent of someone whom you don't know? And can you compliment someone on their scent of someone whom you don't know?
2: You can steal a scent off someone you don't know, and I would only compliment them if I wanted to find out said scent.
1: Okay.
3: I haven't got a drama with that. If you don't know the person, the chances of you being in the same space as them regularly.
2: But liking saying you like someone's smell sound...
1: Personal, isn't it? It's a bit
2: personal.
1: Because another guy, it was a guy in the gym yesterday, and me and him were in this area, and there's like outdoor areas, just me and him, and like 20 minutes, and I'm just getting wafts of his cologne.
3: Mm. And you liked it?
1: Loved it. Never smelled it before, but I was like, he smells good. Like,
3: You went up and asked him about?
1: Well,
3: that's weird if that's what you did.
1: So that was my intention to do.
3: I don't know why it's weird.
1: It is weird. No, it is weird,
2: in
1: right?
2: A gym, two guys exercising by themselves,
3: it feels like you're cracking on with. That's why.
1: That's what I was freaking out about. But I thought, no, if that was me and someone said you smell good, I would get kudos from that. I would feel good.
3: It's where it is, I think, because I don't think it's bad to say someone smells nice. I've done it. I know.
1: Yes.
3: Maybe it makes me weird.
2: But a guy to a guy just feels like it wouldn't happen.
3: I've said it to people in here, like at work. I said it to you.
1: But I would never say it to another girl at the gym because that would be another level of weird. You know what I mean? But I felt like with a guy at the gym, I could sort of bro out a little bit and say, you smell. Anyway, I had an absolute Barry.
3: Go on.
1: So I was thinking about our conversation and I was like, just. The whole time we're doing our weights, I'm doing back squats. He's doing like Bulgarian split squats.
3: That makes it weirder.
2: It does make it weird.
3: Just the way
1: very intimate.
3: Yep.
1: He had overhead earphones on, right?
2: Mm.
3: Doesn't want to be
1: disturbed.
3: He's not there to socialise.
1: and I

0: maybe in 20 minutes. And I was like, just say it. Like, maybe you can find out where it's from because I really wanted this cologne. And as I walked past him, as I'm taking my way plate back, I went, hey, mate.
1: You sort of say, take your headphones off?
0: Yeah, hey, mate. And he looks at me and he's like, he does the classic one ear out, like, what's that?
1: Oh, what?
0: I completely folded. And I go, oh, Bulgarians, good exercise.
2: Oh, no. Please don't tell me then you followed up a little bit later.
0: No. Then I just walked away and he was like, thanks. And then put his headphone ear back on and walked away and I wanted to die. I was like, why did I do that? And why didn't I just follow through with it?
1: Like, he 100% thinks that you were hitting on him.
0: Yeah. Why would someone say good exercise, like Bulgarians, good exercise, and just walk off?
2: What did he say?
0: He just said thanks and put his headphone back on and just continued doing what he was doing.
1: Why would you possibly ask someone to take their headphones off and do that?
0: It would have been less weird if I had just asked him, hey, you smell good. What cologne do you use?
1: What are you wearing, man? That's good. Like... still weird, but like...
2: It's so much it was weird. I thought it was going to be worse because I thought then in 10 minutes' time you were going to walk past him and go, smell good.
1: Like that's...
0: A little bum slap, you smell good, man, what's up?
1: Well, you might as well be slapping his ass at that point because honestly, that's...
0: It was bad.
2: What did he look like? Is he like a gym junkie?
0: Yeah, but yeah, it was pretty built. Obviously a bit taller than me, that's not hard. He had good legs on him, I suppose. I wasn't taking it, but at that stage, I put my weights away and went to the next room and just wanted to hide and crawl away and, it was embarrassing.
1: That's weird. I mean, I presume it happens to women more than men
2: situation where I've ever been in that situation. I think that is totally odd what you have done.
1: It is totally odd.
0: I mean, text a text line. I think you can ask another man if he smells good. But I literally should have just committed to what I was going to do.
2: Yes.
0: Rather than pull out and do this half-hearted.
2: Don't pull out.
1: Given that it's a gym that you probably, obviously the two of you go there a lot, is it?
0: I'm nervous to see him again.
1: I'm saying, is it worthwhile when he doesn't have his headphones on, if you did see him go, mate, just to clarify, I'm so sorry, I could smell your cologne the other day and it's bloody good. I'm not, I was left there thinking, you probably thought I was trying to hit on you or something.
0: I wasn't.
1: Do you double down at this point?
0: That's a good call. Do I go back and do it?
2: Yeah, I reckon you should double down.
0: Oh, yeah.
1: I reckon double down.
0: You reckon?
1: And just to see where it goes.
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15: You are listening to Nova. It is Jace, Lauren and Clint. Hey, good morning to my little four-year-old son, Archie, who is in the car at the moment.
1: Oh, shout out.
15: He said, I always talk about the other boys and he wanted to a little bit of air.
16: Get him on the phone.
1: Good morning,
16: call him.
1: Archie.
16: Hey, Archie, what's your favourite song? We'll play it for you. Text your dad and we'll play it for you.
15: No, careful. Remember, we spoke about his favourite song recently, actually. Archie, my four-year-old, is he loves music. Maybe I'll take him to Samba. His first concert.
1: Yeah.
16: Imagine a little four-year-old singing, I don't want to
1: Are you going to call today for tickets?
16: For a new person. Imagine a little four-year-old singing this.
1: Yeah. No idea.
16: Imagine him singing, I don't want to kiss someone else's neck and have to pretend it's yours instead.
15: Okay, now that you've put it that way, maybe we'll wait for the Wiggles.
16: I love when kids sing adult lyrics. It's so funny and you just can't respond. When they're singing something sexy or naughty and you're like, do you know what that means?
15: He loved Arpita. Remember he sang that with you guys in the car on the way to...
16: But that one's all right.
15: Well, it's a Korean drinking song.
1: Is it?
16: It's a drinking game.
15: It's based off a drinking game.
16: That's all right.
15: Yeah.
1: I had no idea.
15: Yeah, there you go.
16: Well, they do this thing where they put their hands on top and it's like
15: Yeah.
16: I'm 13, 24, 10. Does your kid sing adult lyrics? And it's quite funny.
15: They play it at kindy all the time. Hands on top of each other. Up. Mm-hmm. All right, you drink the milk.
1: Yep. Let's go.
15: Hey,
1: Dennis Leary. Should we play a bit of that? just sort of wet our appetite.
15: Do you remember that one?
16: Nah.
1: E-S-S-H-O-L-E, everybody.
16: Oh, I don't know that one.
1: You're
16: Oh,
15: yeah. 13, 24, 10 is our number. Anyway. Does your child sing adult songs? Give
16: it's
15: us a call.
16: It's quite cute and funny.
15: It is cute, yeah. Hopefully it's not only mine.

take my hand and come with me, because you look so fine that I really want to make you mine. I say you look so fine that I really want to make you mine. 4, 5, 6, come on and get your kicks. Now you don't

gonna come with me because you look so fine that I really wanna make you mine. I say you look so fine that I really wanna make you mine. Come on and get your kicks. Now you don't need a

0: This is Nova. You got Jace, Lauren and Clint.
1: I mentioned in passing, I might take my son Archie to his first concert to see Samba. And I realise I don't want to get undressed.
2: I think it's fine in context. When they're singing along to a song, it's kind of okay, but then when you hear them singing it out of context,
3: yeah,
2: and they're singing, you don't realize they're singing a swear word or singing something a little risque.
3: It's
2: actually quite amusing.
3: Yeah, it's cute.
2: Yeah, it's cute, and you can't laugh because they know that you cannot laugh.
3: That makes it worse, doesn't
2: and then
3: it?
2: They want to sing it more
3: in their brain.
1: And if they swear, you can't laugh.
2: No, but it seems like all the kids are doing it. 13, 24, 10.
3: Phones have lit up. Helen joins us. Good morning, Helen.
4: Morning, how are you?
1: Oh, we're good.
3: We're great. Is there some sort of inappropriate song that your child loves?
4: Not my child. It was when I was a kid.
3: Oh, when you were a kid.
4: We were driving to school and we had the Prince album on and Get Off came on and I started singing it in front of my mum.
2: Yeah, see, that'll get you.
1: Yeah, that will get you.
3: And it's a bit of an earworm as well, right?
4: Yeah. Like, oh my God, what are you singing? But I had no idea until I grew up that it was pretty good.
2: Yeah, because you learn the words and then you just go for it. But then when you sing about the music, you're like, oh, that's a bit naughty.
1: Hey,
2: that's a bit naughty.
1: Molly, songs kids sing at your place? What do you got?
5: I've got a 5-year-old who is obsessed with a metal band called Electric Callboy.
2: Electric Cowboy?
5: Callboy.
1: Electric Callboy.
2: What do Electric Callboy sing?
5: They like do metal songs, so they did a metal cover of Every Time We Touch, like the famous techno song.
2: Because every time we touch, I get this feeling.
1: Yeah, right.
5: But they do screaming as well in it, so she also loves Hyper Hyper, which is like screaming.
2: Yeah.
5: And she sings it and screams it.
2: Yes, wow. Every time we touch, I get this feeling. You don't want a 5-year-old running around screaming that.
1: Remember Meredith Brooks? This had a big resurgence in my day.
2: But a little kid walking around singing, I'm your lover. It's funny. Because when you sing it, you don't really notice.
1: No, that would be funny. All right, let's
2: Catherine.
1: Go. Catherine.
6: Hey, guys. My 4-year-old has walked into daycare singing at the top of his lungs, X gonna give it to you.

0: That's my
1: funny.
0: God. I love that.
1: I just don't know how daycare teachers don't laugh at kids all the time.
2: Where did your kid get that from, Catherine?
0: Oh, don't judge. Don't
3: I
0: judge.
3: I think it might have made it to Dad's gym playlist.
2: Oh, yeah. Blame Dad. I love it.
1: Yeah. Definitely Dad's fault.
0: That's funny.
1: Susanna, hello.
4: Hey, how are you?
1: We're good. What song is it that the kid sings?
4: Okay, so my six-year-old is obsessed with Unholy by Sam Smith.
1: Oh, yeah.
0: Sam Smith's all right, isn't he?
4: Word for word.
1: Yeah, that's so cute. That's
0: what's wrong with Sam Smith?
1: Unholy's okay, isn't it? I'm trying to think. Are there rude words in that? Are there rude words?
4: Hey.
1: Is it rude? Doing something unholy.
0: What does he say? Yeah, I missed it. Doing,
1: it's what? Quite sexy.
2: I think they're getting unholy.
1: I think he says, if you push me down south, I'm going to do something unholy.
0: And where was he when he sang this?
4: Sorry?
0: Where was he when he sang this out loud?
4: Oh, no, it's her, and she sings it at school. She sings it everywhere.
0: Oh, no.
4: Yes.
2: I love it.
1: Mummy doesn't know Daddy's getting hot at the body shop.
4: Oh, yeah, that's the one.
1: He's doing something unholy.
0: I love this. Hey, thanks, here, girl. Doing something unholy.
5: Jace, Lauren and Clint.
6: Jace, Lauren and Clint.
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0: This is Jace, Lauren and Clint. You are listening to Nova.
1: Once September's done, it's October, and then we get to November, and for me personally, it means that the baby will be here.
0: Oh, that's right.
1: Which is actually, I think we're just over 30 weeks now, so we're creeping. I feel really, really excited, like just flat out excited. But yesterday, and can I tell you, there's been just a flurry of things arriving because I've been I've been very trigger happy on the internet and ordering bits and pieces. I quite like it. I quite like shopping for little things and
0: you got a little
1: and
0: outfit
1: that.
0: And everything.
1: Yeah, you know, little.
0: Have you got the
1: little
0: hospital
1: shoes,
0: outfit?
1: Little shoes and all that sort of stuff?
0: Don't do the shoes.
1: Why?
0: Because I don't use them.
1: Yeah, but they look
2: just
1: good.
2: Just let him buy the shoes.
0: Okay, buy the shoes.
2: It's excited.
0: Yeah. I know, but just
2: buy the shoes.
0: Anyway, I want to save the boy money too.
1: The notification came yesterday from AusPost saying, you missed a delivery. Anyway, head to the post office to pick it up. I'm like, oh, God, what is it this time? I thought I had everything up, you know. Anyway, I get to the post office and this has arrived.
0: Oh,
2: the pram.
0: The pram.
1: It's the pram, guys.
0: Mm. Oh, you went the bugaboo.
1: But the thing is that as soon as I put this in the car, I had a mini meltdown.
2: Oh, yeah, it's
1: like,
2: all very
1: it's
2: real.
1: Like
2: It's happening.
1: Reality and gravity of the situation just hit me in that moment. And I mean, in a perfectly incredible way, but it was like, whoa, stuff's just got real.
2: Yeah.
1: That's by the way, that's still boxed in the back of my car to this.
0: You can't bring yourself to take it out.
1: I haven't taken it inside yet. It's still sitting in the back of my car, but like.
2: Yeah, it's funny how sometimes one thing makes you go, oh, okay, all right, yeah, cool, we're really doing this.
1: Just the magnitude.
2: I mean, I would have thought the sonograph. The visit to the obstetrician might have done it, but the pram being taking up the boot of the car, that push you over the edge, brother.
0: Where do you build it?
1: Oh, I wouldn't know how to do that.
0: Oh, no, it's easy. It's all clips together. You know, like in the
2: That's untrue.
0: No. Like in the Bourne movies, you know, when he clips the gun apart and then he puts the gun back together?
1: Yeah, but that's Jason Bourne.
0: No. Like, you will be the Jason Bourne of prams.
2: I had to pick my niece up from daycare and there is like a room where prams go to die. It's pram parking, right? They're all in there. I don't know why. I just would have thought you took the child, dropped the child off, and then you took the pram with you. So they all, with their no child in it. I guess I've never seen anyone push a pram with no child in it. Anyway, they all collapse. If you should have seen me trying to re-pop up the pram.
1: Oh, yeah. Because a lot of them you just go, and it goes.
2: No, you don't. You don't just go like that.
1: That's
2: really
1: the lady
2: hard.
1: In the shop showed
2: so I ended up carrying the pram and making the child walk home.
0: Oh.
2: Because I couldn't work out how to pop the pram. So I had the pram under my arm and the child on the ground. I couldn't work out how to pop it up.
1: What's wrong with
2: They're
1: that
2: hard.
0: No, that's a great pram. Yeah. It doesn't, like,
1: just,
0: it won't
1: just doesn't.
0: Yeah. Like, it's a bit of work. But it's great pram.
1: It's happening.
0: We know.
1: It's happening.
0: Yeah, Lauren, you know?
1: Like 6, 7, 8 weeks.
2: The day you told me, I knew. That's when it hit me, Clint. But I'm glad the fact you've had to put the back seats down to put the pram in is what has sent you.
1: There's other merchandise as well.
0: I'm not loading in a case of beer. I'm loading in a pram. I think I'm having a baby.
2: It's rather large, isn't it?
1: Yeah, well, let's wait till it's set up. Can you help me set it up?
0: This is amazing watching this.
2: Does that go for?
1: How? What?
0: What do you mean?
2: Well, like, when it's 5, if it's still in that pram?
0: Five, they're walking.
1: 0 to 3 type job?
0: Yeah, 3, you'd move to a stroller.
1: Yeah.
0: Maybe 2.
2: What's the difference between a pram and a stroller?
0: Oh,
1: stroller's very sort of get about.
0: Yeah.
1: Style.
2: It's very get about.
1: Yeah, the child sits more upright and enjoys,
0: more like a
1: enjoys the
0: car.
1: Ride.
0: Yeah.
1: Whereas this one's just like
2: hardcore.
1: Yeah, this one's, I'm a dad.
3: This is Jace, Lauren and Clint.
4: Turn it up.
3: On Nova.

0: Thanks for joining us. You're listening to Nova. It is Jace, Lauren and Clint with you. I want to talk basketball dramas.
1: Oh, no, you're not.
0: Now,
1: are you outing?
2: What's happening?
0: Now, hang on.
2: This is the kids' basketball.
0: Yeah, so kids' basketball.
1: And you just played Valerie.
2: Tiger mom.
1: You're so scared of her.
0: I'm terrified of Valerie.
1: Now, she's your
0: team manager.
1: Okay.
0: I love Valerie. She's great.
1: Mm.
0: She's really good. Morning, Valerie, if you're listening. She dropped Huddy home last night. Thank you very much. She helps out with, you know, dropping kids off here and there. She's the team manager.
1: Oh, she sounds like an angel.
2: I don't know why you're so savage about her behind the scenes.
0: Don't do that. I'm not savage.
1: In the breaks.
0: No,
1: I mean,
0: don't.
1: It's like a pylon. Mm. Poor Valerie.
2: And she's dropping her kids home from sport.
0: Guys, don't do that. Don't do that.
2: She sounds awesome.
1: She's great.
2: Everyone
1: she
2: needs is Valerie.
0: We love Valerie.
1: Lifesaver.
0: We love Valerie.
1: Yeah.
0: However.
2: Except when she calls team meetings.
0: Oh, the team meetings do drag. But she knows that. I've given that feedback. The other night was their breakup party. They had a giant glow party on Saturday night.
1: A glow party?
0: Yeah. Now, because it was a Saturday night, a lot of us had other things on.
2: They had, Saturday.
0: And Valerie said, you know what? I'm happy to do the whole carpool thing.
1: So she's a magnificent person.
0: Yeah, she is.
2: The problem is with Valerie.
0: No, I don't have.
1: She's trying to get your kids eating healthy. A and B, she just runs around after them.
0: I don't have
1: dropping
0: a
1: them
0: with
1: off.
0: Valerie, she's lovely.
2: Also, what did you have on Saturday night?
0: I was watching the footy.
2: You're watching the footy on the couch.
0: Yeah.
2: Oh, we all had other things on, Valerie. Could you organise the kids? Because I'm on the couch.
1: So you said
2: to
1: her, why don't you come on over, Valerie?
0: So anyway.
1: Pick up my kids.
0: My mate Sadesh, him and his wife Deshmi, had a charity event in the city. So they've gone to the charity event.
2: They're a charity. You're on the couch watching the footy. You should be the one doing pickup.
0: Hang on. So Valerie has taken their child and my child to this basketball breakup. Right?
2: It's the glow party. Where was the glow party?
0: I'm not sure.
2: You had zero investment.
1: Keeping tabs on his kids. Good to see.
2: As long as they're out of the house, I don't care.
1: See ya. Where are you going? No worries.
2: Get out of here.
1: See you in a few days.
2: Little rugrat.
1: Thanks.
0: Right. When you say it like that. Anyway, it's 9:30 at night and Huddy's not home.
2: Is it a glow party? It's some unknown destination.
1: Yeah. Supervised by Valerie.
2: There was no glow party. He was probably out stealing cars or something.
0: No,
2: he wasn't.
0: He wasn't. No, he was with Valerie. And I was like, oh, it's 9:30. Like, it's getting late. So I jump on.
2: What time was he supposed to be home?
0: What? I don't know.
2: Awesome. Father of the year strikes again. Don't know where he was. Don't know what
1: tabs.
2: Time. He was watching the footy.
1: What
2: he
1: time are you home?
2: Yeah.
1: Oh, you know.
0: No, I just
1: thought. Whenever.
0: 9:30. You should be home by
2: did
0: now.
2: Did you not say to Valerie, hey, what time do you think he'll be home?
0: Well, that's at 9:30 that dawned on me. So I opened.
2: At 9:30.
0: I opened the parents' WhatsApp group.
1: Mm-hmm.
2: Which you've got on mute, so you probably missed all the information.
0: And I'm like, hey, guys, hope the glow party's going great. Just wondering what time it wraps up.
2: Question, what time did it start? What time did he leave the house?
0: Five-ish.
2: Oh, yeah. Okay.
0: Yeah. So it's a long party.
2: Hefty.
0: Yeah, hefty party. And I said, look, you know, what time is it wrapping up? Now, our friends, Sadesh and Deshmi, who are at the charity event, log on as well.
1: Angels.
0: And they're like, hope they're having fun. Thanks again, Valerie, for bringing the kids home. And then you see Valerie typing, you see the little dots, and then it comes up going, does anyone have Cal and Huddy? Has anyone left with Cal and Huddy?
2: Oh, she forgot them.
0: So it looks like she can't find Cal and Huddy.
2: Well, the party finished 2 hours ago and you're busy watching the footy with the chat on me.
0: Honestly.
1: To be fair, you had no idea where it was either.
2: No.
0: I didn't click.
2: Chase just wrote back, nah.
1: Who dis?
2: Nah, I haven't seen him. Who's that?
0: Okay, you know what? You're right. It was at that point I was like, I should have invested more time and energy into finding out information because now it sounds like.
2: But you were watching the footy on the couch. You had things on.
1: So where was Cal and Huddy?
0: So this is the thing. So then all of a sudden Deshmi and Sadesh, Cal's parents.
2: Who are doing charity work.
0: They're at a charity event.
1: Oh, yes.
0: Start freaking out on the group chat going, what do you mean? Has he gone missing? Who's got our kids? And we're just sitting there waiting. So I now type. I'm like, hey, guys, is everything all good?
2: That's all you wrote?
0: Well,
2: hey, guys, is everything all good? You didn't think to pick up the phone and say, hey, Valerie, why didn't you take my son home?
0: No, I didn't want to panic anyone.
1: Mm. Yeah, it's three-quarter time as well.
2: He's got the sausage rolls in the oven. He doesn't want to burn those.
0: And after 5 minutes, she replies, ha, ha, ha, gotcha. We had a great night. We're on the way.
2: She's a friend of mine.
1: Valerie.
0: I'm like, Valerie, you can't joke
1: yes,
0: over
1: you
0: kidnapping.
1: Can. She's
2: do you know what? She was shaming you as a parent. Because you had no idea where your child was, what he was doing,
0: where
2: he was.
0: Yeah, he was with Valerie.
2: Good on you, Valerie. She's a friend of mine.
0: I did have sausage rolls.
1: Did you?
3: Jace, Lauren and Clint.
4: Jace, Lauren and Clint.
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1: Specialists who specialise in very special things.
3: Hi, I'm Melanie and I am a nutrition expert.
1: Let's hear from the expert.
0: Guys, it's the experts, special people that specialise in really special things. And today we are talking nutrition. Nutrition Plus is a great organisation. Melanie McBrice is joining us. She is the lady behind it. Good morning.
4: Good morning. Welcome to the show.
5: Now,
0: get us healthy, Mel.
5: Yeah, there's that. But there's whenever I'm in the supermarket these days, I'm struck by something. Mm-hmm. And this is a bit of a passion of mine, and maybe an obsession of mine.
4: Right.
5: The P word, protein.
4: Oh.
5: It's everywhere.
6: Everything has protein in it.
5: Am I seeing something, or is there more and more?
4: Protein has definitely been the big fad of the last couple of years. Obviously, protein is beneficial for us. One of the biggest benefits is in that it helps us to feel satisfied. So,
6: like it fills us up.
4: Like it fills us up, that's right. And so then you're not looking for as much food.
6: But is getting protein in like a protein chip, for instance, as helpful as eating some eggs or a chicken breast?
4: No.
0: Now, yeah. I was talking to the kids the other day because you guys cast your mind back to primary school when it's like, you know, a certain amount of food from the fruit and veg section.
5: Oh, the pyramid.
0: The food pyramid.
4: The pyramid is so outdated. What we can get out of the pyramid is those core food groups. Mm-hmm. So you've still got your protein foods, yep, your grains, your fruits, your veggies, your dairies, and your healthy fats. And so when I'm doing lunchboxes, I just try and make sure that I've got at least one thing out of all of those groups in there.
0: Right.
6: So how old are your kids, can I ask?
4: I've got one who is seven, and then I do foster care. So
6: amazing.
0: Good for you.
6: So if you're doing a lunchbox, what would be, because I imagine you'd perfect it.
0: I don't think there'd be roll-ups in there.
6: What would be in there?
5: Well, there might be.
4: My daughter has never had a roll-up.
0: Oh, no, there you go.
5: There's the mum and then there's a dietitian. What about like little treats, especially in the lunchboxes? Because there's going to be a lot of parents in their cars right now who want to know, is a treat a day or a treat every now and then okay?
4: Well, if you go by the guidelines say 1 to 3 treats per week.
6: Okay.
4: Now, that is challenging for anybody. We would probably do more than that.
6: But can they have an actual treat, or has it got to be some sort of avocado brownie?
4: Oh, no, we do actual treats.
6: Yeah, yeah.
4: So she'll have ice cream or chocolate or what have you. Yeah, definitely.
5: Do you think allergies are on the rise because we've become more fussy?
4: Not because we've become more fussy. This is actually one of my favourite topics. So I'm so glad that you brought this up. With allergies, the research shows that even though there's a genetic link, what a mum eats during pregnancy and breastfeeding and what we feed our little ones in those first few years of life can significantly impact the risk of allergies.
0: Really?
4: Yeah. And so things like I'm getting your kids dirty and playing with animals.
6: Germs.
4: And yeah. So you want to expose them to all of those things early on so that their allergy,
5: the more resilience the mum has in pregnancy, the more resilient your child.
4: And that doesn't mean, you know, go eating dirt during pregnancy.
5: No.
6: but sometimes people do go too far. You hear people wrapping their kids up in cotton wool. Mm. It's actually not the best thing for their immune system, is that what you're saying?
4: No, exactly. That's right. And so one of the things that I always talk to mums about is making sure that you're eating your allergens regularly during pregnancy.
6: What
4: and
6: does that mean? So like eating nuts?
4: Yeah, twice a week at least.
6: Right.
4: And peanuts are different than your other nuts.
6: Yes.
4: Legumes, eggs. All of those key allergens, dairy products.
5: Wow.
4: Yeah, it's amazing how
5: body
4: works.
5: I'm an expectant dad and
0: you're craving
5: dairy. And Eliza's having a lot of cinnamon scrolls.
0: Really?
5: So I don't know what that's going to do to the child. Maybe it'll form an addiction as opposed to an allergy.
6: Well, maybe you'll just sit at home and eat a tub of ice cream tonight, and that's not how it works.
0: Can I?
4: So I would ask her, sorry to interrupt, but what is it about the cinnamon scrolls that she's craving? Is it the cinnamon or is it the sugar? Like maybe she needs to have something before cinnamon scroll time. Like maybe she's actually hungry. Mm. And cinnamon is really good for sugar balance, like your blood glucose balance. So it sounds to me like she's actually craving some carbohydrates a bit earlier in the day.
6: Okay. So how do you explain Clint's cravings. Yeah.
0: Also, I'd like to see Clint tell the pregnant mother that maybe we don't go the cinnamon scroll.
5: I'm also eating a lot of pickled onions at the moment, so maybe I am.
6: You've been pregnant for years. One of those sympathetic pregnancies or whatever the dad's calling them.
0: Melanie McGrice is a nutrition expert. She is joining us this morning. Thank you so much for coming in, Mel. We appreciate it.
4: Oh, my pleasure. Thank you for having me.
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8: Oh, morning. Just gone 5 o'clock on your Thursday. Oh, already nearly at that weekend. It is Sam in Big Show with Nat and Sean this morning. We've got a Guinness World Record holder joining us, and she has the best arms I have ever seen. We'll be talking about her and her new record attempt coming up very shortly. We've also got the second last chance for you to grab a boarding pass for our end of season footy trip. Quickly get on to the Nova Win page and register if you haven't. Calling another person back later this morning You get that trivia question right, you are on the plane with us. So it is getting real now. We're kicking off the show this morning. We got some of your calls on when you sprung into action and put the training to good use.
11: We're talking about when you do a training course, but then what you learn at that training course gets put into action immediately.
17: Yeah. I mean, like, did even just your Duolingo pay off in a crisis, you know?
11: That's a great point. That's a good point. It's a really
17: good point. Because I haven't done any training courses is what I'm saying.
11: Have you?
17: The ones we do around here, I guess.
18: No, Nat, you did a first aid recently, didn't you?
11: No, I haven't done first aid for a while.
18: Oh.
11: That was Amy.
17: Okay. Thank God we've got Amy.
18: Well, that's good.
11: Yeah, yeah. Oh, so there's somebody qualified in the room. Oh,
17: you're feeling a bit unwell, Sean. You lost Andy.
11: Nick is in Willoughby. Hello. What training course did you do, and then how did you put it into practice?
19: So I'm a nurse, and during my nursing training, we covered grand mal seizures and what to do and how to treat people with that.
11: Yes.
19: And then a couple of nights later, I heard some really strange noises coming from my little sister's bedroom.
11: Yes.
19: And went in there to investigate and found her having a grand mal seizure.
17: Oh, my God.
11: No history of epilepsy before? This was the first one?
19: No, not at all. So, really unexpected and very lucky that I'd just done some training in it, so I kind of knew what I was seeing
11: and how to
19: help her and what to do. Yeah, it's crazy.
17: My partner has seizures.
11: Does he?
17: And I go, get up. What should you do? Say, Nick, would you suggest
18: asking for a friend?
17: Yeah.
19: Oh my goodness! Lots of advice. Obviously, just make sure that they're safe. They're not going to bump into anything or hurt themselves. Try and get them into the recovery position if you can. And then, call for some help if you need to. Continuing to, which we did because she'd never had one before. So
17: well.
18: Joel screaming and shutting the door doesn't make it go away.
17: Remember that one time I took a photo?
11: Yeah.
19: Not the best treatment.
17: No. Yeah.
11: No.
17: But, you know, good for the memes.
11: Thank you, Nikki. Both
18: good
11: your
18: on
11: story
18: you, Nikki. That's awesome.
11: And your advice for Joel.
17: Thank you very much.
11: Brandon's in Padbury. Morning, Brandon. Did you put your training into practice? What happened?
20: Yeah, I did. So I'm a surf lifesaver. I do surf lifesaving down at Sorrento Surf Club. And obviously through that I've got my bronze medallion first aid. I actually went over east on a holiday and meeting some of the people from a surf club over east, there was a man who started drowning. And so we grabbed a board and pulled him out of the water. He was actually unconscious and we had to resuscitate him on the beach.
11: Yes.
18: Brandon, you did this while you're on holiday.
20: Yeah.
18: Insane. Wow, how good, mate.
11: You saved his life, Brandon.
20: Yeah, it was me and a couple others, so I can't take all the credit. But, yeah, we
11: but most of it. Yeah.
20: And got the guy off the beach in the ambulance and he survived, which is great.
11: Amazing.
17: That oh, let's draw crazy forward Kate Ritchie's cash in the cars and give it to Brandon.
18: Saving lives.
11: I know, right?
18: CPR is when you're doing CPR, you are smashing his chest. Like, you break people's
11: bones.
18: And
11: it's physical, right? Everybody's like, because you've got to be able to do it for 2 minutes in the test to pass, right? But you might have to do it for 30 minutes while you're waiting for the ambulance to
17: arrive.
11: Because essentially you're the pump.
18: You are.
11: You're pumping their blood for them. And so if you stop or if there's no one else there to do it, you're it. And it is physical.
18: Yes.
17: Yeah. God,
11: good job. I guess while staying alive is going on in your head because that's the beat that you do it to. That's
17: CPR
11: beat.
17: I remember. Banger.
11: Yeah, that's, okay. Yep.
18: All right,
11: Beaches. Good stuff. Yeah. Here to help. thanks, Brandon. Joe's in Guildford. Hello. What course did you do and how did you put it into practice?
21: At work, one of my jobs, we sort of had to do some training and one of them was negotiation. After that course, I got confidence up, went to the boss and negotiated a pay rise.
17: But they regret doing that course with you all.
11: No one's allowed to do that course anymore.
17: They scrapped it.
11: That's so good, Joe.
17: Good on you, Joe.
11: Immediately you went, hang on, I'm now skilled at this. Let's go.
18: Joe, how do you go about it? Just because there's a million listeners at the moment thinking, okay, this
11: What's
18: is exactly what I need to do, but I haven't got the balls.
21: Well, I think it's confidence, you know, and then I just listed out, you know, what I was good at and why they needed me there, all that sort of stuff.
18: Do you have to make sure it's a good hair day?
17: Yeah, I'd whack in a shoulder pad, you know, I'm ready to negotiate.
21: Okay. Yeah. You do have to get them when they're in a good mood and all that sort of, that helps.
11: So everything. So timing, that's right. Timing, confidence. Yeah.
18: Shoulder pads.
11: You've also got to be good at your job, Sean.
17: Oh. Yeah. What about blackmail?
22: Nathan, Nat and Sean.

0: after five, Bruno Mars on Nova, and it is a big night tomorrow night. Dockers are already in Sydney getting ready for tomorrow night's prelim final, and hasn't our Docker Geordie Clark just been a star the last couple of weeks? He joined us. He is cool, calm and collected as always and ready for a big final tomorrow night.
1: Always a pleasure to have Joel's best mate, Jordan Clark, in the house after a great semi-final win over the Cats. Jordan, good morning.
2: Good morning, guys. It's good to be back.
3: Jordan, can I just say, knowing you has paid huge dividends because I watched the game at the Toorak Hotel in Melbourne on Friday night and kept pointing out saying, I know him, that is my best friend in the whole entire world. And these guys, they are nasty. I'm only in that group because I'm famous. Like they are who you want to be in, where they run this town, and they are now big fans of yours as well. So started as a thank you into a you're welcome. I don't know how I did
4: that. The entire Melbourne gay community is behind you,
3: they've got
4: Jordan.
3: You, Jordan.
4: How do you feel about that?
2: Well, it's better than having them against you by the sound of it.
3: Oh, absolutely. They cutthroat.
5: Are they, Joel? They'll scratch your eyes out.
3: Oh, they will scratch your eyes out and pee with their perfectly manicured hands.
5: Hey, Jordan, it was a spectacular game. When you were playing, did you feel the intensity of it? It's easy to sit in the stands and get rolled up because, you know, that's your team you're going for, supporting. But do you feel the level that it was getting played at?
2: Yeah, definitely. The first half was, electric. And then in the third quarter was a bit of a funny one when they came back and got in front. It was weird. It's probably the most confident I'd felt for the night, to be honest, when we were behind, because I just knew we were going to respond, and I knew we weren't going to lose the plot. We've been in that position so many times this year against good teams, and it's almost like we thrive when we're under pressure like that.
4: Now the crowd really seems to get excited for Wharfie time. There it is. What's it like for you guys? Because you can't, your chance of communicating with your teammates is out the window. You can't talk to one another.
2: Yeah. I actually don't know where I heard this from, but apparently JL wasn't too happy that it came on. He was a bit filthy.
4: Really?
2: He wanted us to all concentrate. He thought that it'd take us off task. So that's what I've heard along the grapevine. I don't know how true that is, but when it comes on, you're out on the oval, it sort of makes every little hair on your body stand up. It's electric, yeah.
5: Can you describe what it's like, though, to the guys when the crowd is going mental, but during the game, for some reason, you have a feeling, or you just know who you're kicking to, or you know someone's going to be there?
3: What's it like to have the crowd on side? I've never experienced that. We'd love to know.
2: I'll answer Sean's question. to be honest, this is what we've trained for the last couple of years, and the way we want to play and the trust. I think you could go back and look at Hawthorn and the way we played. There was, we got a little bit wrong, but we didn't play the way Freo wanted to play. And then on the weekend, we sort of dipped into that a little bit, and you just trust that your teammate's going to be where you think he is, and or if not, somewhere in the area. And most of the time, if we get that right, it just flows on from there and we play some pretty good
5: football. What about a look? Someone's down the line. Can you see a bit of body movement or something that indicates that because you've been with each other so long, you're on the same
4: wavelength?
2: Oh, definitely, yeah. You sort of definitely know the cues of your big men, or where they want it. Where Luke Jackson wants it at along down the line compared to Mason Cox or Josh Tracy's probably a little bit different, given JT and Dogger probably want to run and jump. Where Coxie usually sort of stands under it and probably isn't as fast as those boys. You probably can't drop it 15 metres in front of him. No offence to Coxie, but it's just little
4: different
2: cues. Yeah, little cues like that. Sometimes if you're going to handball to probably a Shea Bolton who's got a metre split because he's so cat-like and fast, he gets out of it, whereas, someone like a slower old back like myself or someone, you just... Give it to someone else.
3: How much of that previous game is lingering before you go out for such a high-pressure showdown?
2: To be honest, it wasn't really... The Hawthorn game didn't linger around too much. We actually came in on a Sunday and reviewed it and put our hands up.
4: Must have been a fun chat.
2: Yeah, pretty much all wore our piece, and then went out and came in Monday, and it was, flick the page and on to the next game. So, yeah, we've got a pretty good process at the moment, and 1-0 is literal at the club, and it's no different now. We're fully on to Sydney, and you get no awards for beating Geelong last week.
4: Now, can I talk about something that I heard the story that Andy Brayshaw left you all notes in your lockers?
2: Yeah, it's got a little.
4: So handwritten notes, like what was it?
5: Clean this thing up.
4: Was it a post-it note? Like a sealed letter? What was it?
2: Well, it must have been. I think someone's actually. The story's got a little bit twisted along the lines, but yeah, I believe it was Andy. I didn't know this was Andy because it was actually
5: secret admirer again.
2: Well, no, it was stuck up in my locker before I actually got to the club. So it's been on everyone's locker for probably 5 or 6 years.
4: Oh, okay. Yeah. So it wasn't a recent thing.
2: Yeah. So no, it's been on the door of the lockers for about 5 or 6 years, and mine has anyway. And I didn't know until this year that it was Andy that wrote it. So I just looked at it and I thought, that's pretty cool. I'm going to leave that there. So
3: I might send you one. You just shoot me the postal address.
4: So what does it say?
5: You can't guarantee that he's going to read it though, Joel.
4: 5 or 6 years later.
2: I don't take fan mail, Joel. It says the first 22, so it is from a while ago because it says 22 players.
4: Oh, yeah. Okay, right.
2: So the first 22 players to win the premiership for Fremantle will be immortal.
4: Okay, right.
3: Wow.
4: So yeah, that's why it's coming to light now. Yeah.
2: So now I think, you know, everyone sort of has now the buy-ins about, will they be immortal? And I think that's not the point of it. I think the point of it was to have something to
5: aspire to
2: and, want to achieve. So, immortal or not, it'd be pretty cool to achieve.
5: Absolutely. Now I want to talk about Sydney. There's a couple of big things. Their last two games of the season, in particular 2 weeks ago when they played Brisbane, they were as connected as I've seen a football club. We know all the issues that they've had with the players going out and breaking their team rules at this point in time. And they've just gone, see ya. And everyone just went, oh, they're gone. And I said, there's no way.
4: Even they said they pretty much scuppered their chances.
5: And then they came out as a collective and went bananas on Brisbane. How do you take them this week?
2: Yeah, seriously, is the answer. they're a very good team, Sydney, and they've been a very good team for a long time. And we sort of went through their team the other day and, you know, you take out a few of those blokes and who they've been replaced by have played a lot of AFL football with a lot of experience in, you know, Lloyd, Cunningham and Rowbottom, three very good AFL players in their own right. Yep. So it's not like they've been replaced with 18-year-olds who have played 5 games. It's, we're expecting a very good Sydney. It takes, often it takes more than just 23 players. You've got a list and a bit of depth built and, you know, a good proud history like that club. And, for that reason that if, you know, you need to fill a few gaps, you can get players to come in and more than fill them. So, we're expecting a very good Sydney team.
5: Joel, you don't know this, but the SCG and all football grounds are different. So the SCG, where we're playing on the weekend, is a smaller ground.
3: I know, I saw Rita Ora there. That's what I relate the SCG to.
5: Perfect.
3: It was fantastic. Well, it was actually, it was Mardi Gras. it did cross my mind. It is a far smaller ground, isn't it, the SCG?
2: Yes, it will be a bit faster and smaller and all that sort of stuff.
3: Is the field smaller?
4: Yes.
2: Yeah, a bit shorter.
3: I thought I just meant the stances.
5: Both, but certainly
4: the
5: field.
4: Yeah, so the dimensions of the field are different. Yeah,
3: I didn't know that was, allowed.
4: Mm. There's no standard size of an AFL football team, is there?
3: I don't know if I'll be invited again. I thought it was like a tennis court. You'd have to be the same everywhere. That's fascinating. So how do you adjust your game?
2: Well, you don't really. You just sort of play.
5: You don't?
2: No, it's, I don't anyway. It's
4: JL's on the phone. You're changing things.
3: Yeah, bro.
2: At the end of the day, it's the same for both teams, so you just sort of embrace it and get on with it, I suppose. But, yeah, I think.
3: But are they more used to that one?
5: Certainly.
2: Yeah.
5: But, you know, you say that, but if you get the ball in just one kick, you're deep inside 50. Like, you can have a ping from just outside. Literally take the ball out of the ruck and have a shot at goal.
2: Yeah, you pretty much could. Actually, someone asked
4: Luke
2: me
4: Luke Jackson
2: the other
4: probably
2: day.
4: Will.
2: Someone asked me about that the other day. The question was along the lines of, how quickly the ball comes into forward 50 at the SCG, and I said, yeah, it just means that it goes out just as quick as well. So it doesn't really matter. It's it's the same at any ground. I don't really read into it too much. It's got goalposts at each end and a few blokes.
4: For a bit of green grass.
5: He's no philosophizer, is he?
4: You're never going to be accused of overthinking things, Jordan. Serving you well.
2: Yeah. No one ever accused me of that at school. That's for sure. This is Nathan, Nat and Sean on Nova.

0: The Killers on Nova. It is just ticked over 5:30, so we will get to the headlines for you and check the roads, and then in just a moment on the other side, we will get some more names in the running because this is drawn tomorrow. Nova's Cash or the Cars. We will have a winner and someone will have that incredibly tough decision in front of them. An undisclosed cash amount or these two new Geely EVs. Some of the last names in Perth will be going in the running next. Stick around.
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1: 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There is a police incident in Mirrabooka. As a result, Reed Highway is closed westbound between Alexander Drive and Mirrabooka Avenue. Incident response are on site as well, so please find a different way around that. 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Sunny today, heading for a top of 29. And right now it's 22 on Nova 937.
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2: This is Nova.
5: Good morning, Susie Thompson with you. Labor's expecting to tighten some visa categories in a bid to bring down Australia's migration rate. After a six-week delay, the Albanese government will outline its plans today. It's understood there could be a reduction in bridging visas, reworking the skills program and fast-tracking the appeals process. Peter Van Vliet from the Migration Institute says it needs to be carefully calibrated.
6: Every part has a different economic impact. For instance, students, they're one of our top four export industries, big economic impact there. Skilled workers, particularly in regional Australia, they're crying out for skilled migrants. That's a hard area to cut. So it's easy to say reduce migration, but finding an area to reduce is the hard part.
5: Two teenage boys have been charged over the mistaken identity shooting of 23-year-old Marco Tapia in Sydney's southwest. The boys, aged 14 and 16, have been charged with murder, participating in a criminal group and firearms offences. Convicted Perth killer Andre Rebello will have to serve his life sentence in full after withdrawing his appeal. The 30-year-old was found guilty of murdering his mother for her life insurance policies. The reason behind the discontinuance is not known. The opening hearing for the Royal Commission into the corruption within Victoria's construction sector will get underway next Wednesday. No witnesses will appear, with the commissioner expected to outline his plans for the running of the inquiry during a three-hour hearing. Nova Sport is next.
2: Nova Sport.
5: Sydney Swans coach Dean Cox says nullifying the Dockers' midfield will be one of the keys to victory in tomorrow's preliminary final at the SCG. He says Brody Grundy has been working on how to keep Luke Jackson quiet.
7: Yeah, he's the phenomenal footballer. You know, I think not only with his ruck work, but certainly the way that he follows up after that and the ground ball presence that he does have. And I think that's also a strength of Brody's as well. We need to understand the form that Luke is in. Brody's done a lot of homework on him throughout the week.
5: And the Roosters believe they'll be better for the run after their qualifying final loss to the Panthers. Their season goes on the line against the Sharks on Saturday night in an elimination semi-final at Allianz Stadium. And you're up to date on Nova.
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0: A big show this morning. Hi, Sam in. Happy Thursday. We've got a Guinness World Record holder. Her name's Jade. She's from Queensland. She's going to join us on the show this morning. She has got some of the best arms I've ever seen. No, I'm going to say the best arms. Even Sean McManus, jealous of these pipes. We're going to chat to her after 6 o'clock. She's got a new world record attempt on the horizon. So excited to hear about her and her training process. But it is tomorrow. This is going to get drawn. We're going to have a winner for cash or the cars, and someone will have that life-changing decision in front of them. Undisclosed cash amount, but we know it is going to be a lot. All these two new cars, 13, 24, 10. If you want to be one of the last names going in, give us a call because we will have our winner tomorrow. NSYNC on Nova.

0: 19-6. Well done, Brooke, Jono and Caitlin. All in the running for Nova's Cash or the Cars. Good luck, everyone, because tomorrow we've got our winner. Someone will be making that decision. So last few chances to get in a bit later this morning with Nat and Sean, and then Ross will have them right throughout the workday for you as well. We're going to be calling someone back this morning with an AFL Grand Final themed question. If you get it right, you are coming to our end of season footy trip, having it in Bali once again. And if you'd like to join us, register now on the Nova Win page. Could be calling you back later this morning. One question could be winning you 2 tickets to Bali. We'll be playing a bit later.
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0: Oh, yeah. Usher, Ludacris, Nova. It is 7 to 6. Nat and Sean jumping in next. Joel Creasy in a bit later. And we have got some of the best biceps going around. World record holder, Jade from Queensland. She is the chin-up queen. She's going to be joining us on the show this morning. And then the second last day for you to punch your boarding pass. We're heading to Bali next Friday. Grand final party. And if you want in, register on the Nova Player. Calling someone back very shortly this morning. Nat and Sean kicking off next.
1: The smallest thing a man did that gave you the ick.
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18: 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The earlier police incident in Mirrabooka on Reed Highway westbound between Alexander Drive and Mirrabooka Avenue has cleared. It's all back open through there. Freeway southbound, some cars hopping on at Warwick Road. Quinana Freeway northbound building off and on Mortimer Road through to Anketell Road. Anything else, call 9489177. 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A sunny day on the way today. We are heading for a top of 29 degrees and right now it's 22 on Nova 937.
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20: Morning, it's Mike Humphrey with you. At take two for the federal government, with Labor set to unveil its migration policy this morning, Immigration Minister Tony Burke delayed its release last month, the PM saying the policy wasn't then finished. Insiders suggest the plan will see a clampdown on visa hopping and temporary visas. The public's been kept in the dark over a number of attempted terror attacks, ASIO foiling four major plots since Bondi, with calls for the government to provide greater transparency. COVID vaccines will no longer be free for millions of Aussies next month. The government pulling the free jab for those under 50, exceptions for those with immune conditions. Overseas, the US Fed Reserve has raised interest rates for the first time since 2023, and that could have a direct impact here at home, putting pressure on the RBA to keep rates higher to help protect the Aussie dollar. And Spider-Man Brand New Day is continuing to smash records at the box office. It's taken over Star Wars The Force Awakens to become the highest grossing film of all time in the US and Canada, raking in a whopping $936 million. Nova Sport is up next.
19: 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But when it comes to the best business software, we all agree on MYOB. 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
15: The Fremantle Dockers will have their captain's run at the SCG today ahead of tomorrow night's prelim final against Sydney. The Swans will also have their final hit out. Former Sydney coach John Longmire expects Swans youngsters to continue to stand up.
17: Sometimes when you've got the value of youth, they come in with less expectations, less pressure on their shoulders, and they just have a crack. And that's what we saw the last 2 weeks. And the challenge is to do it again in a prelim final here at the SCG.
15: Bounce down's at 5:40. Over to golf now, and the PGA Tour will not roll out the red carpet for Australian Cameron Smith and other LIV members who wish to return in 2027. They'll instead have to play a year on the DP World Tour. And it's full-time in League Cup action this morning. Aston Villa 3-1 winners against Coventry, while Manchester United went down 3-2 to Brighton. That's the latest in sport. You're up to date on Nova.
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16: 937.
26: It's 6:03. Matt and Sean with you. We've got Trousseau pressing the buttons this morning.
5: Morning.
26: It is party shirt. Hello.
5: Yeah. Weekend's nearly here. Potential Bali trip nearly here for me. I'm just getting in the mood, you
15: yeah,
5: know.
15: And so yeah. You should. Bring in the vibe. Have a warning. Have a warning when it's party shirt yeah. Day.
5: So you can wear your sunnies next time. Exactly. It's pretty bright. It's pretty bright.
26: Damn it, mate. Great work, Trousseau. On the show today, we're going to meet a world record holder later this morning. Her world record is very impressive.
15: Oh, yeah, definitely.
26: Sean felt very intimidated.
15: Nah, something I've really worked hard at over the last couple of years, and I'm getting nowhere.
26: I would suggest you going backwards.
15: No, you're right. You're right. I'll take that back. I'm going backwards, not going nowhere.
26: We have another ticket to Bali up for grabs when we do our end of season footy trip. I know, exciting times.
15: That is exciting.
26: Yeah. There's two more spots basically left on this trip for you and a friend because we go next Friday.
15: Look out, everyone.
26: Sean. Will Sean be there? We don't know. That's up to the Dockers.
15: Let's hope not. James from we're gonna hear from a guy who is a reformed drug addict.
26: And
15: this
26: story.
15: Is a crazy story, but really great to hear.
26: Yes. It's a story in two parts.
15: Yes.
26: About the downhill and then the coming back out of it again. It's extraordinary.
15: Yeah, it really is.
26: So we'll share that with you after 7 o'clock. And if you want something to do over school holidays with the kids, like maybe go to the Royal Show, we've got tickets to go before 7 o'clock. I know. Get excited. Right now, they're playing the AFL Grand Final, Sean. This is G Flip right now with Ben on Fire.

0: This is what it feels like. It's Nat and Sean for Show Ready Express, 12 past six.
1: We're in this stage in the world where a lot of people are looking at longevity and ways to make sure that they're in a healthier state going forward. Ice baths, massive. Saunas.
0: Sure. Yeah.
1: Everyone's talking about sauna.
0: Yeah.
1: Constantly.
0: Taking a vitamin or something.
1: Taking a vitamin. Korean skincare.
0: Anything but exercise.
1: Exactly. Can we stop that? But some exercise is worth it and extends our life on the planet.
0: Have you been reading scientific journals again?
1: Obviously.
0: Or the Daily Mail. Which one is it?
1: Close. Dr. Rena Malik is a urologist and she's saying here's another way we can live longer.
2: People who have sex once a week compared to people who have sex once a year, the difference in all-cause mortality is 49%. They live 49% longer than people who only have sex once a year.
1: 49%!
0: There's a big difference between once a week and once a year, I would have thought, isn't there?
1: Oh, yeah, no. Jeez. That's but if you ever got a thing where you're having a discussion, well, this is I'm trying to live longer.
0: Don't you want me to live longer? To which Megan says, not really.
1: She's been playing the long game of my insurance for a long time.
0: Won't go near a set of stairs.
1: But the other part, obviously, there's a fitness element to it.
0: Oh, is there? Yeah, okay, sure. Here.
1: Dr. Rena.
2: This is not just an act of pleasure and fun, because people who are having sex clearly have better health, and this connection with people, loneliness is a big issue right now. So they've said that loneliness is as bad as having like 15 cigarettes. And so sex is a way to feel connected to another human being. And for many people, it's a cardiovascular workout. You are increasing your heart rate. You are doing these things that are also good for your body.
1: Okay,
0: so it's a cardio session.
1: But
0: you could just do a cardio session. With your mate. You could just go for a hot girl walk with your mate.
1: That's true, because we all know
0: you're connecting with somebody and you're doing your cardio.
1: But the euphoria apparently afterwards adds to the... Yeah. The feeling.
0: The science.
1: Thank you, Natalie. The science. Because otherwise you're just on the treadmill on a 6-degree thing
0: incline,
1: for 20 minutes.
0: Yeah. Sounds better, to be honest.
1: Don't be alone, because it's like having 15 cigarettes. Who came out with that one? Here's another stat just to wind things up.
0: Who is this woman, by the way? Okay,
1: she's a urologist. She knows a lot about penises.
2: They found that men who had, for every 100 orgasms men had, they lived like 13% longer. They had a 13% increase in life expectancy.
1: Yeah, 100.
0: That explains
1: 30%.
0: That explains why you're in the toilet all the time.
1: Oh, my God.
0: Can't get Sean out of the shower.
1: God.
0: Yeah, okay, but that doesn't necessarily mean there has to be somebody else there.
1: No, it doesn't.
0: No, but obviously that
1: adds
0: to it.
1: I didn't think that far ahead.
3: Dale Alcock Holmes. Peace of mind from a team that stays by your side for all the days you need support after moving in. BC5409. Perth Traffic.
4: Nova 937.
0: Obviously, you're going to live forever, Sean. That's what I took away from that.
1: Oh, yeah.
0: 29 degrees today. It was a bit of a warm night. Had to put the overhead fan on in the bed for the first time. I know.
1: Insane.
0: We didn't go to the aircon.
1: No.
0: We just put the overhead fan on.
1: You say we?
0: Yeah, me and Lewis.
1: Okay. I thought you just jump in. You were like, oh, 49%, I'm all about it.
0: It's currently 22 degrees in the city, which is crazy.
1: Yeah, okay.
0: That's crazy. 26 and a bit of rain around tomorrow. Showers easing on Saturday and cloudy, and 21 on Sunday. Let's get a traffic update. Here's Christy.
5: Good morning. It is a little busy in Munster, Rockingham Road, Russell Road, also Paterson Road northbound at Mandurah Road in Kwinana Beach, and Rockingham Road northbound approaching Anketell Road in Naval Base. Freeway southbound, some cars hopping on near Warwick Road and Reed Highway. Kwinana Freeway northbound is building off and on Mortimer Road through to Anketell Road. And a pretty good run on the Graham Farmer Freeway. And keep in mind those night works. Stevenson Avenue closed southbound between Cedric Street and Mitchell Freeway in Innaloo nightly from 7 p.m. through to 5 a.m. each night up to and including Friday night. 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
0: Thanks so much, Christy. A little later this morning, if you got your name onto our list, you've registered to head to Bali for our end of season footy trip. We could be calling you back with a grand final related question. And if you haven't registered, you better hurry up. because tomorrow's the last day to get involved.
1: Big.
0: So, yeah, you want to be a part of this. We're all going to Bali together. Sean may or may not be there. That's up to the Fremantle Dockers.
1: It's on them. Yep.
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20: 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Freeway southbound is slow at Burns Beach Road, then Whitfords Avenue through to Warwick Road. Freeway northbound Mortimer Road through to Rowley Road as well. Little busy Patterson Road northbound at Mandurah Road in Quinana Beach and Rockingham Road at Anchortel Road in Naval Base. Anything else, call 0489 1777. 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Sunny today, heading for top of 29. Right now it's 22 on Nova 937.
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22: Morning, it's Mike Humphrey with you. The government's long-awaited migration policy is being unveiled today. It's expected to zero in on temporary visas, with Labor moving to bring down overseas arrivals. Immigration Minister Tony Burke to lay out the plan a month after its release was abruptly shelved following a cabinet disagreement. A plan to sell off more than 60 defence sites across Australia has hit a major hurdle. A Senate committee demanding the Albanese government shelve the scheme over inadequate consultation with the public. Concerns also raised over what it means for the Defence Force and how ready we are for conflict. New stats reveal we're among the worst wasters of food in the world. Aussies chucking out around 29 million meals a day, with calls on the government to help stop wastage in the food supply chain. Overseas, the European Union has invited Canada into the fold, the EU wanting it to become an associate member in what's an unprecedented move for the trading body. The invite coming as Canada wrestles with the US over new taxes and tariffs. And former first dog of the White House, Sonny Obama, has passed away aged 13. Former President Barack Obama sharing the news on X, describing the Portuguese water dog as a force of nature. Nova Sport is up next.
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1: The Fremantle Dockers will likely face the Swans with an unchanged lineup Friday night. The team flew to Sydney yesterday with a 25-man squad, which included Jager O'Meara and Chris Sherry. Defender Brennan Cox will not play. He will instead go to the Waffle and play in the grand final after overcoming a calf injury. Meanwhile, former Sydney boss John Longmire believes there is plenty of evidence to why the Swans can win.
23: You talk about things like pressure and doing your job most games, but when you actually come out of that with some reinforcement about doing that and what it can do, and it actually does work, that's a powerful position to be in.
1: Staying with footy, teams will be in later today for the Hawthorn-Brisbane clash at the MCG. That's Saturday arvo. Lions coach Chris Fagan to front the media shortly. Over to the round ball game now, and Sunderland made a winning return to the Europa League, beating AZ Alkmaar 1-0. And Australian Formula One fans will get to experience a sprint race for the first time as part of a bolstered race weekend in April. The World Motorsport Council also announced a return to racing in Bahrain and Saudi Arabia in 2027. That's the latest in sport. You're up to date on Nova.
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2: It's 25 to 7. Well done to Ryan from Butler. He scored tickets to the Perth Royal Show. Happy days. And $100 for some Dagwood dogs.
1: Oh, how many can you go now?
2: It's a bit personal.
1: I know it is. I know. I should know the answer, to be fair. We worked together long enough.
2: So we've got some sport coming your way next.
1: Yeah, we're just going to talk about a bit of AFL.
2: Oh, okay. Why? Yeah, what's happening?
1: It's crazy.
2: Anything
1: crazy.
2: Happening? Yeah. Right now, here's GRL. This is the Ugly Heart on Nova.

0: Dennis gets a shove, doesn't like it.
1: Barking the instructions as he goes.
2: Oliver Stocker on the ground today.
3: How about that?
4: Have you heard a little bit of AFL this weekend?
5: Is there something happening?
4: Something is happening. The WAFL Grand Final, by the way,
5: yes,
4: Sunday.
5: Yes, it is.
4: The old Thunder up against the old Claremont Tigers.
5: The old versus the old.
4: Yeah.
5: Okay.
4: Perennial finalists, really, because if Fremantle go long into a season, Peel always be in the finals.
5: You would imagine that would be the case, unless they're injury ravaged and don't have enough players to make up. Do you know what I mean?
4: Definitely.
5: Like, yeah.
4: Definitely.
5: Yeah. So that's You would think that they are odds on.
4: They are massively odds on. Here's the thing about Claremont. They've been, I think, Ash Prescott as their coach has been in four grand finals. And he's an absolute star, by the way. Good morning to Ash, one of my favourite humans of all time.
5: He's the John Longmire.
4: Handsome man.
5: Yeah.
4: He's a super handsome dude. Anyway, you're trying to organise your team for this week and then you find out that Brendan Cox isn't playing for the Fremantle Dockers Friday night against the Swans. He's now playing for Peel in the grand final.
5: So somebody loses their spot.
4: I know.
5: Right? Somebody gets bumped down.
4: Yes.
5: Because Brendan Cox is coming back. So because the Dockers want Brendan Cox to play so that he keeps form in case they need him for the following week, right?
4: Yeah. And then you think about, okay, this is some of the guys that play in the back line for Peel. Brendan Cox comes in, right?
5: Yeah.
4: So he's A-grade level player. Hugh Davies is a guy that's been playing and would play in any other AFL team. In one game, he took 21 marks. Like, he's a freak. Josh Draper was playing every week for Freo a few years ago and then fell out of his position and lost it to Oscar McDonald, really. Three big dudes back there, and there's a host of other stars that are running around.
5: Yeah.
4: Nathan O'Driscoll will be playing. Jeremy Sharp, who's just dominating. There's just a host of guys out there. It feels a little unfair.
5: So they should win. We have heard a whisper that they're not, if they do win and the Dockers are in the grand final, they're not allowed to celebrate.
4: That's true. Because there's going to be a number, there could be.
5: They have to delay their celebrations. They're allowed to celebrate just later.
4: I understand it. For some players who are in that squad, they're going, are you joking?
5: Are you joking?
4: I'm not even going to get a game.
5: Exactly.
4: But for some, there is a chance.
5: For almost all of them, they're not going to get a game, right?
4: Yeah.
5: There may be a sneaky chance of one or two, you know, injuries pending, that kind of thing. So you go, oh. It's a bit deflating if you do win a grand final. You have to delay your celebrations for a week.
4: Definitely.
5: It'll be wild, isn't it?
4: Yeah.
5: I mean, an amazing position to be in. So there are a lot of clubs that would love to be in that position. But, yeah, for the individuals involved, it's like, okay.
4: Yeah, I know.
5: We'll just put this feeling on hold.
4: Yeah, for sure. That is difficult. Brandon Walker's another one who goes back this week after being injured in that game against Hawthorn.
5: Mm.
4: So it's going to be interesting for Claremont. I hope they play particularly well and I hope it's a really good game on Sunday. Changing pace now, we saw this great interview to do with NBA, and it is, what's his name at the start of it? His name is Quincy Oliveri, and he was drafted to the LA Lakers.
5: Yes.
4: They were playing preseason games against Golden State Warriors, and afterwards, Steph Curry, who never played in that game, this champion that he is, came up and had a word to Quincy Oliveri, and it was amazing, the response. A press conference afterwards, reporters started asking Quincy what happened.
6: It's crazy because I've liked him since I was in like sixth grade. Like, that's my favorite player ever. And first thing he told me was like, I'm a big fan of your game.
4: He's starting to cry here.
6: And like, truth be told, I'm a big fan of him. You know, like, I had his jersey and like, I just wanted to be like him so bad. And so just to be able to meet him and be able to have some respect for me, and then us to talk in the back, he gave me a pair of his shoes and signed them. Like, that meant the world to me, man. Like, my dad knows, my mom knows. Like,
4: he's crying.
6: It just means a lot. And like, I don't know. It just means a lot.
5: Never met your heroes, but that clearly was an amazing interaction.
4: Oh, it's so amazing to see. Yeah. Look, Holt, when the question started, he just, you know when you start rubbing your eyes because you try not?
5: And
4: it just got worse.
5: Try and push the tears back in again. Yeah, that's amazing.
4: Yeah.
5: That's so how people react when they meet you, isn't it?
4: Oh,
5: sorry.
4: That was
5: Sam laughing in the background, everybody.
7: I feel the same way sometimes. Thanks for getting to work with Shawnee.
4: Thanks, Sam.
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5: Oh, it is 17 to 7. Look, it's been a warm morning, warm night, in fact. We're ahead of a top of 29 today. It's currently in the city, it's 22. If you're up to like, 23 degrees right now.
4: Already.
5: And it did not cool down very much.
4: No hat, no play, remember that?
5: Didn't cool down very much overnight at all. So if you wake up in the middle of the night sweating and throwing the doona off, you might not be menopausal. Might have just been the ambient temperature. Let's get a traffic update. Here's Christy.
3: A little busy still in Kwinana Beach, Paterson Road, North Van at Nandra Road, and Rockingham Road at Anketell Road, further up in Naval Base as well. To the freeways, Freeway Southbound filling it at Burns Beach Road, then Ocean Reef Road through to Warwick Road, Kwinana Freeway North, and Mortimer Road to Rowley Road. And then on the Mount Henry Bridge as well, pretty good on the Graham Farmer Freeway. And keep in mind those night works in Innaloo. Stevenson Avenue is closed southbound between Cedric Street and Mitchell Freeway each night from 7 a.m. through to 5 a.m. up to and including this Friday night. Anything else, call 94891777. 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
5: Thanks so much, Christy. 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

0: Olivia Dean there, Rein Me In. 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
1: Nat, are you a big fan of Tom Cruise?
0: Oh, I'm torn.
1: Can you get past the Scientology stage?
0: Not really.
1: I think that's a sticking point, isn't it?
0: It's a fairly significant sticking point because it's a weird, like people can believe what they want, but that it's a rort. Like, it's a rule.
1: Yeah, that's fair.
0: I struggle with that from a point of... But like...
1: I've turned the corner. I'm just going to
0: say. His body of work. I mean, the original Top Gun, extraordinary. Even movies like Cocktail. I mean, they were just so much fun. Like, there's... And he, you know, he's so good at what he does. He does all his own stunts, the whole deal, you know, all of that. The man is 64.
1: 64.
0: And he's still doing it. It's amazing.
1: I'm actually turning the corner on Tom Cruise because I'm more so acknowledging the fact that he is 64 and he is still throwing himself out of bloody helicopter.
0: Yeah, right.
1: Like, that's just extraordinary.
0: I do admire that.
1: And every one of his films, I mean, imagine, can you get a list up and just give us a few, because the list
0: of
1: is extraordinary.
0: Body of work.
1: It's extraordinary when you think about the quality of film that he's always produced. Mm. He hasn't had really any stinkers long. Can you think of a stinker? Let's go to the stinker range. You got one, Sam?
2: No, I was going to say, good one. He did War of the Worlds when the aliens were attacking. That was awesome. And he had the run going with his arms pumping. And
1: he does run a particular way, doesn't he? He's very robotic.
2: Action star, yeah. I see where you're going, Shawnee, with that. He's pretty cool.
1: Yeah. To be able to be at the top of your game for so long is extraordinary. But a lot, there's a lot of comments around him today, Nat.
0: Oh, well, sorry, he's on the cover of GQ and he's baring his abs. No, he doesn't have it's not a washboard six-pack, but you can see his abs. I think he looks great. He actually looks great. Objectively, you look at that, go, that's a good-looking guy. There's no reason to be mad about that.
1: No, but haters
0: are going to
1: be hate.
0: And people do this on GQ all the time. So you go... What's the problem here?
1: Oh,
0: but haters are hating.
1: Hey, get real. Go away, you haters.
0: I mean, leave him alone.
1: Bagging about something else, no problem.
0: Oh, my God.
1: At all.
0: I forgot. Risky Business. What a great movie Risky Business was.
1: It was on yesterday on Fox.
0: Stop it.
1: In the movie channels. No joke.
0: The Colour of Money. Great movie.
1: Great.
0: Rain Man.
1: Oh!
0: Amazing.
1: Come on, keep going.
0: Born on the 4th of July. Days of Thunder, of course, which they're getting. There's
1: Samuel.
0: A new one coming.
2: Jerry Maguire.
1: Show me the money.
0: A Few Good Men.
1: Great show.
0: You Can't Handle the Truth. The Firm.
1: Yes.
0: Obviously, Mission Impossible. Eyes Wide Shut. Magnolia, which was weird.
1: Yeah, okay, a couple of stinkers.
0: Vanilla Sky.
1: That's three in a row. It's a turkey.
0: Last Samurai.
1: Great movie, Last Samurai. I watched it a few times.
0: Valkyrie. Tropic Thunder. Remember Tropic Thunder?
1: Yeah, it was a piss take, wasn't it?
0: Yeah, and he played a very surprising role in that. So many.
1: I take my hat off him to keep himself in extraordinary condition and most of all to throw himself out of planes. And I know a lot of people were commenting on his face as well because it hasn't moved in years.
0: Oh, there's no doubt he's had some work done, but you can't criticise people in Hollywood for getting work done. He's hardly on his own there.
1: No.
0: So what? I don't understand. Like, I mean, criticise him all you like for some of the weird stuff he does.
1: Yeah.
0: But posing with his shirt open is not the weirdest thing Tom Cruise has done by any stretch of the imagination.
1: We're giving him a hall pass at this stage between the tours.
0: Yep. Tom Cruise will allow it.
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20: 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Had a call to say there's a crash in Kewdale, Royal Highway eastbound before Tonkin Highway, just near the lights there. People out of their cars, towing services now on site, traffic slow. Freeway southbound busy Burns Beach Road, Whitford Street and Scarborough Beach Road. Freeway northbound Thomas Tirole and South Street to the Mount Henry. Anything else, call 9489 1777. 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
23: Morning, it's Mike Humphrey with you. Labor's unveiling its migration policy this morning. The government keen to cut down on overseas arrivals and student visas. It comes as the Australian Bureau of Statistics releases fresh population data later. Aussies have been kept in the dark with four major terror plots foiled since the Bondi terror attack in December. Five males arrested, including three teens, calls for the government to provide more transparency. Aussies are throwing out over 29 million meals a day, according to OzHarvest. The food rescue group says the government needs to play a bigger role in stopping food wastage. Bluey's getting the royal treatment, the Royal Australian Mint unveiling a new dollar coin featuring Rusty smashing a cricket ball with Bluey cheering him on. Overseas, the first interest rate hike in 3 years over in the US. Economists say that could lead to a possible rise here at home. And Olympic breakdancer Rachel Gunn has made another bold move by stepping into the fashion world, launching shirts and hoodies with her own Ray Gunn logo. Nova Sport is up next.
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0: Sport. The Fremantle Dockers will have their captain's run at the SCG today ahead of tomorrow night's prelim final against Sydney. The Swans will also have their final hit out. Former Sydney coach John Longmire expects Swans youngsters to continue to stand up.
1: Sometimes when you've got the value of youth, they come in with less expectations, less pressure on their shoulders, and they just have a crack. And that's what we saw the last 2 weeks. And the challenge is to do it again in a prelim final here at the SCG.
0: Bounce down's at 5:40. Over to golf now, and the PGA Tour will not roll out the red carpet for Australian Cameron Smith and other LIV members who wish to return in 2027. They'll instead have to play a year on the DP World Tour. And it's full time in League Cup action this morning. Aston Villa 3-1 winners against Coventry, while Manchester United went down 3-2 to Brighton. That's the latest in sport. You're up to date on Nova.
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26: It's 7:06. Nat and Sean with you. Joel will be joining us soon.
0: Yeah.
26: He's on his way.
0: You know, trams, traffic. Hook turns, pull on that.
26: So that'll get you every time. Up next, though, you're going to meet an incredible man named James. And he's going to talk to us. When we met him, we were blown away by his story.
0: We were.
26: And he's going to have it. It is, we're going to be talking about his slide into addiction.
0: Yep.
26: And then how he came out the other side. It's just an incredible tale of resilience and... It's a real eye-opener, isn't it?
0: Yeah, we really thought that people need to hear this because there's hope out there for everyone.
26: Absolutely. Right now, here's O-Rod. This is Stupid Song on Nova.

0: Thanks, Olivia Rodrigo. That stupid song. It is at 10 past 7. Now, a few weeks ago, we met a guy called James. He came in to record an ad for Uniting WA with us.
1: Yeah.
0: They were running a campaign for people to donate breakfast goods so that they could, as part of their outreach program, help to connect with people that needed their services, right? And James is one of those people. So his role, he now works for them, but
1: yep.
0: he had been greatly assisted by their people. So we thought we need to get you back in to tell your story because it blew us away. Now, he is now a lived experience coordinator at Uniting WA. We should tell you too, as a content warning, there is some reference to drug and alcohol use that was part of James's story. And you're going to hear James's story in two parts. So definitely the first part is about what went wrong.
1: Yeah.
0: And then the second part, you're going to hear how he managed to turn everything around with the help of other people as well. So settle in and listen to James's extraordinary story.
1: So, James, last time we were able to catch up, you started telling us about your life and in particular how you ended up on the streets. Can you go into that a little bit for us?
2: Yeah, sure. So, I have a little bit of a different story to what, you know, stigma and all that kind of displays to...
1: Because we constantly walk past people on the streets and we say,
2: right.
1: Oh my God, how did they get there? It's just drug use.
2: Yeah.
1: Do we talk to them?
0: Violent households, that kind of thing.
1: You know. Yeah.
2: Yeah.
0: And mental illness is the other one.
2: That's right.
0: And so that's the stereotypical path that some of these people have gone down. But what was it for you?
2: Yeah, mine was different. You know, I came from a good home. I grew up in a stable household. You know, I had great support. I had heaps of friends. You know, I played lots of sport as a kid, you know, and I loved skateboarding and stuff as a teenager. Went to a good school. I started experimenting with drugs at a young age with some of the older kids, you know, down at the skate park and stuff like that. And, you know.
0: So was it wanting to feel included with those kids or what?
2: I think initially it was, there was no real peer pressure or anything. I just wanted to fit in, you know.
0: Yeah.
2: Yeah.
0: God.
2: And that's
0: this is your terrifying every parent out there now. He thinks they've done the right thing and they are. They are doing the right thing. And there's, you know, sometimes just things happen, right?
2: That's right.
0: You know,
2: and I was always told as a kid that, you know, drugs are bad and, you know, if you take drugs, you'll end up homeless or you could die. And I believed it. And I knew I was doing the wrong thing when I first tried drugs.
0: How old were you, do you think?
2: I think I would have been about 14, 15.
0: Yeah.
2: And, you know, what I was never told, though, was actually how great drugs were, how they felt.
0: Yeah, yep. Okay.
2: You know, so that was a shock to the system.
0: Yes.
1: Yep.
2: You know, I was like, wow, this is actually great.
0: Yeah, there's a reason they're so addictive,
1: that's right.
2: Yeah. They don't know what they're talking about.
0: Yes.
2: I want to do this for the rest of my life.
1: I'm having fun.
0: Yeah.
2: Exactly.
0: Yes.
2: And you
0: without
2: know,
0: understanding what the implications were going to be for you.
2: Yeah. And then I'd be laying in bed at night thinking, oh, well, I'll stop tomorrow.
0: Yep.
2: But then the addiction kicked in and then the habit kicked in and then it was a daily thing. And I started something that I didn't know how to stop. You know, it was like I got on a train that I had nowhere.
0: And it was barreling towards a cliff. Yeah.
2: And I couldn't get off. You know,
1: what did it do to your family?
2: Oh, it absolutely tore them apart. But I couldn't see that whilst I was in the addiction.
0: Do you have brothers and sisters?
2: I have two older sisters.
0: Yeah.
2: And you know, and my mum, you know, single parent. And then I had the two older sisters. So I had three mums, really.
0: Yeah.
2: You know, and, you know, youngest of three, the only boy, obviously the favourite.
1: Yeah.
0: Obviously.
1: Yeah,
0: you know,
2: so I got looked after my whole life. And that also, I mean, they were just trying to do the right thing, but that also, it was enablement.
0: Yes.
2: You know, because any time things got too tough for me, any time I ran out of money, any time I lost accommodation, I would always go back to my family. And they would always be there with open arms.
1: Of course they would.
2: And I think that's how, to answer your question, Sean, that's how the homelessness started, because I couldn't stand looking at my sister's face every another time where she's just completely heartbroken.
1: Okay.
2: Because I'd made a promise that I couldn't keep. And I knew I couldn't keep that promise. And she would be so hopeful that I would be telling the truth
0: this time.
2: And I would drink the next day. You know, and she's like, mate, I've got kids here, you know.
0: Yes.
2: My brother-in-law and stuff, I remember the first time I seen my brother-in-law break down and cry and he said, mate, I love you so much. He goes, but you're killing me.
0: Yeah.
2: He goes, I can't do this anymore.
1: But did that hit you at the time or not really? Because you're just like, oh, well.
2: It broke my heart, but I knew that I was going to use an hour later because I knew that, see, drugs and alcohol weren't the problem.
1: Mm-hmm.
2: Drugs and alcohol were the solution to the hole in my soul that I had, and it would fulfill the drugs and alcohol would fill that hole only for so long.
0: Yes.
2: Maybe an hour or two.
0: Was it filling it or was it numbing it, do you think?
2: I think it was fulfilling it.
0: Yeah.
2: I felt fulfilled.
0: Yeah.
2: Nothing in the world mattered. But then it would be empty again.
0: Yeah.
2: And I had nothing.
0: How are you funding it at this stage? You're at like 15.
2: Oh, it was every which way that I could. And in the drug world, I guess you could say, there's ways you can get it for free.
0: Yeah.
2: You hang around the right people, you say the right things.
0: Yep.
2: You make the right connections. You don't have to pay a dime.
0: Mm.
1: When you were out in the when you were out homeless and deciding that you couldn't go back home because you didn't want to see their faces and stuff like that, how did you sleep? Where did you go?
2: So it would be a lot of wandering, a lot of walking, trying to find. I can remember my first night on the street. I just walked and walked and walked.
0: Were you terrified?
2: Absolutely.
0: Yeah.
2: I can honestly say the first couple nights out, rough sleeping, I just cried for my mum.
0: Yeah.
2: I'm a 20-year-old man.
0: Yeah.
2: And I'm just crying for my mum. And I'm going, oh, but I knew I couldn't go back there. I knew I couldn't go knock on that door because I would be met with that heartbroken face again, you know,
0: yes.
2: and the guilt and the shame. And I'd be putting far too much pressure on her to let me in, you know. I was putting strain on her relationships and everything like that. And I knew that I had to just rough it out and work it out myself because their help wasn't helping me, you know. Every time they helped me, I would just be back out.
0: Yeah.
1: Did you come up with a posse of people that you hung around with? Were there people that you knew that you couldn't go anywhere near?
2: For sure. You build a community, you know. Like there's you get a handful of people that you can trust and you hang around with and, you know, like you help each other out and stuff. But 9 times out of 10, those relationships would turn sour pretty quickly because everybody's in survival mode.
1: Yep.
2: Everybody's looking out for themselves. And if there's that one moment of distrust, that's it. You cut them off, you know.
0: Yeah.
2: And so I spent a lot of my journey by myself.
0: What's the practicalities? Where are you sleeping? What are you – how many – belongings-wise, what are you taking with you? What did you have to your name?
2: Yeah, so I would usually kick around with just a backpack, you know, and my skateboard. That was my transportation and it was my identity, you know.
0: Did you have a phone?
2: Yeah, but they would get stolen a lot.
0: Yeah,
2: so
0: right.
2: It was actually easier to not have a phone.
0: It's
2: See, when you've got little items, you've got less –
0: you're less of a target. Yeah.
2: So, like, if you just have a backpack – someone goes through your backpack and they say that it's just got clothes in it. They're just like, the 9 times out of 10, they'll just leave it.
0: Yeah.
2: You know, but I would usually go to like underground car parks and stuff like that. Maybe the library. I'd go to the library during the day for the aircon or the shelter.
0: Yeah.
2: And hang out there and, you know, can you use the computers and stuff like that. But they don't really let you sleep there. So that was an issue. But I learned to sleep in like 2-hour blocks. So like I would sleep for 2 hours, wake up, walk, sleep. Walk, you know, and it was just constantly trying to get ID, trying to get another phone, trying to get credit for the phone. And you know, that was why when I eventually came across Uniting WA, they would be able to provide that sort of stuff, you know, within days.
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0: Oh, we do have more of James's story coming up next, where he turns the corner and turns everything around. It's absolutely extraordinary. Doesn't your heart break for him though? When he's
1: so compelling.
0: About sleeping in 2-hour blocks.
1: Oh my
0: Can you
1: God.
0: Even imagine? It is 7:18. Weather-wise, it's warm, 23 right now. It only got down to the coldest it got to was like 18 last night. It's been a warm night.
1: I keep stealing the blanket.
0: We're headed for a top of 29 today. There's a bit of rain around tomorrow in 26. Let's get a traffic update. Here's Christy.
5: Look out for that crash in Kewdale Row Highway eastbound before Tonkin Highway. The left lane's blocked. Towing services on site. Traffic slow on the approach. And Uber driver Andrew called in to say lots of people at Perth Airport around Terminal 1 and 2 with people flying out for the footy. So be really mindful through there and go the Dockers. Freeway southbound, slow Burns Beach Road, Whitfords Avenue through to Reed Highway and at Scarborough Beach Road. Freeway northbound, Thomas Road to Rowley Road, then South Street through to the Mount Henry Bridge. Busy and Kareem, Marmion Avenue southbound at Reed Highway. Anything else, call 9489-777. 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
0: Thanks so much, Christy. All right, coming up next, we're going to hear the second part of James's story where he turns everything around with a bit of help, but
1: yeah,
0: he's actually able to get help, which makes a big difference. Right now, here's Teddy Swims with Mr. Know-It-All.

0: That's Teddy Swims with Mr. Know-It-All. It's 7:23 and time to hear the rest of James's story. So just to recap, James, we met him because he now works for Uniting WA, but he was somebody that came to Uniting WA because he desperately needed their help.
1: Most definitely,
0: with troubles with homelessness and drug and alcohol addiction issues. So it's time to hear basically the redemption story, how he managed to turn his life around. Have a listen.
1: When you did meet the people from Uniting WA, what made you connect with them? Because I'd imagine, first of all, you would have thought, oh, yeah, whatever.
0: Yeah, because I imagine other places had offered help to you, or people had sort of said, you know, what about this? Why don't you give this a go? So what was the clincher that got you across the line with them?
2: That's a great question, and this is one of the things one of the questions that really gives me goosebumps. It's because the first time that I met with a support worker from Uniting WA, they met me with no judgment.
0: Yeah,
2: they met me with open arms and eye contact. You know, I immediately felt that I could trust this person because they weren't just doing it because it's their job. You know, like, I'd been to Centrelink and stuff like that. Not to badmouth them as an organisation or anything like that, but they're not very trauma-informed.
0: No.
2: You know, and when I went to Uniting WA, they understood that what I was going through was hard. So they gave me all the time that I needed
0: you know,
2: to warm up to them and build a rapport and stuff like that. And that really meant the world to me. And I kind of felt like I was sitting in front of one of my sisters.
0: Yeah.
2: You know, like, there was that unconditional kind of love and respect where they were just like, look, mate, when you're ready.
1: How did you go getting off drugs with that? I mean, you're talking about the time and stuff like that, but was there the feeling? I mean, we watch stuff on TV, right? People go into the shock and
0: sweats detoxing and
1: all that kind of stuff.
2: Yeah. So, like, I had detoxed in the past. The first time I tried to get clean, I think I was like 20 years old, and it was horrific. You know, like, I had many seizures. You know, my mum witnessed me having a seizure in her bathroom, and that was one of the most, like, traumatic things that she's ever witnessed, you know. And I think part of the reason why I kept using is because I didn't want to get sick like that again. So, like, it was the fear of getting sick. But the best thing that I did was I connected with Uniting, and they put me in transitional housing, and I was able to kind of wean myself off
1: because
2: I was using everything under the sun, and lots of it too. I was a chronic addict and a chronic alcoholic, and you know, my caseworker at the time would daily come and visit me and just drop the little nugget, like, hey mate, have you given any more thought about rehab?
0: Yeah,
2: you know, when you're ready, you know, because like I was saying before, it wasn't the problem, it was the solution. So why would I stop doing that? It's the only thing that makes me feel okay with myself. I had low self-esteem, you know, depression, you name it. I had every diagnosis under the sun. All self-diagnosed, of course.
1: Yeah. You Google it.
0: Yeah. TikTok, it's how we diagnose everything now.
2: Exactly. But, you know, he would just every now and again, just drop it again, you know, like maybe rehab might be a good idea.
0: It's just sort of constantly sowing that seed.
2: Yeah. And it was like, you know, addiction for me felt like I was on a merry-go-round.
0: Yes.
2: I was going around and around at like 1,000 miles per hour. But every now and again, I'd see a little window, a little gap of clarity.
0: Where it like slowed down a little bit. Yeah.
2: And every now and again, I'd jump through that little gap and I'd be like, okay, I'm ready to get clean. I want to do it now. I need to do it now. But then there would be no support around me, so I'd jump back on the merry-go-round.
0: Yep.
2: But this one day in particular, he came over and I was through that gap, that clarity gap. And
0: so everything aligned.
2: Everything. Yeah. And I couldn't wait to see him. And he knocked on the door and I said, I didn't even say good morning or anything. I said,
0: like,
2: mate,
0: now.
2: I'm ready to go. I need to go now.
0: Amazing.
2: I said, you need to get the paperwork ready because I need to go right now. I'm going to change my mind in 20 minutes. And he was like, yeah, cool.
0: Yeah.
2: He went out to his car, he got the paperwork, he made some phone calls.
0: You were so self-aware of that.
1: Of the window that you had.
2: Absolutely. I knew in an hour I'm going to start withdrawing.
0: Yes.
2: And it's going to be, I won't be able to take it.
0: Yeah.
2: And to be honest with you, I used again after that, you know, like, but the paperwork was signed.
0: Yes.
2: And the phone call,
0: the commitment was there.
2: And then about 2 weeks later, he goes, mate, you've got a bed.
0: Yeah.
2: You've got a bed and rehab. And I was in rehab for about 9 months. And through being in rehab, I connected with my family again.
0: Yeah.
2: You know, my family started visiting me and I saw my nieces, my beautiful nieces. I've got four gorgeous nieces, you know, Macy, Ada, and Penny and Frankie. Mm. And they would come and visit me, and it gave me purpose again to just keep going, you know. And now I'm at all their birthday parties.
0: Yeah.
2: You know, I go to all the dance competitions, and that's life for me. That's what uniting gave me. That's what, you know, sobriety gave me. And I didn't think it was possible. I considered myself a gutter junkie.
1: Yeah.
2: Like that's what I was.
0: You'd written yourself off as that. Yeah.
2: I was completely hopeless.
0: It is quite the turnaround, James, I've got to say. Like, you're incredible. And the way you speak about it is so, you're so frank and to the point and honest. Like, it's such an honest thing that it helps people to understand how people end up there in the first place, but also that there's a path out of it.
2: Exactly.
0: Yeah. You've got to make a real difference with what you're doing. It's incredible.
2: Thank you. I hope so, because it's exactly what I needed.
0: Yes.
2: Somebody was there when I needed them.
0: Yeah.
2: And there was a lot of times where nobody was there, you know, and my family were there the whole time, but they couldn't help me.
0: That's right. That was part of the problem, was how much they wanted to help you, really.
2: Yeah, yeah. I needed to help me. I needed to do it for myself. I wake up every single day with a bit more hope, you know, for my future and for another person's future. And I love seeing the light come back in people's eyes.
0: Yeah.
2: You know, like I mentor other men in sobriety, whether they're, you know, a day sober or 3 years sober. I coach them through and I'm there for them, I support them. And, you know, you literally see the lights come on and they're just like, wow, this is incredible. And I'm like, now show somebody else how to do it.
0: Yeah.
2: And that's how we carried on. We only get to keep what we got by giving it away.
0: Yeah.
1: Absolutely.
0: Brilliant.
1: And James, if people want to get in contact with you or people that can help, what would you suggest?
2: I would suggest first, if you're going through something and you're really struggling, like whether it's homelessness, whether it's drug addiction, you know, financial issues, contact Uniting WA.
0: Mm.
2: They will be able to support you with the help that you need. And also just speak. Just reach out, speak to anyone, and you don't have to go through it by yourself. I constantly was putting this pressure on myself, like I have to do this. I have to do this myself, but it wasn't true. I needed to lean on somebody.
0: Yes.
2: I needed to take that hand that was out there willing to help, and it's the only thing that worked.
0: Yeah, that's really good advice, accepting the help that's there.
1: Because
0: that's really hard for people, right?
2: Yeah, it is.
0: Yeah.
2: It was so hard for me.
0: Yeah.
2: Because then I had to admit that I had a problem.
0: Yeah.
1: Yeah.
2: I had to admit that I was the problem, not everything around me, you know, not growing up without a dad and, you know, not being as good at sport as Sean, you know.
1: I know.
0: We all struggle with that, James. Thank you so much for coming to tell your story.
1: No.
0: You're an inspiration. You've really, you know, it's incredible that you've turned everything around, and, you know, your family must be so happy and proud of you.
2: Oh, they are.
0: Yeah.
2: And I'm so grateful to have them back.
0: Yeah. That's awesome.
1: Good on you, James. Thanks for your time, mate. Nathan, Nat and Sean. Ready for the show. Let's go. 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I was born ready now. 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
0: 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MJ or Prince?
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17: 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All clothing 50% off, no exceptions. Hurry, 50% off everything must end Monday. Head into Drummond Golf today. The earlier crash in Kewdale, Rogue Highway eastbound before Tonkin Highway has cleared, but still some delays there. Freeway southbound, slow Whitfords Avenue to Reed Highway, then Scarborough Beach Road through to Power Street. Freeway northbound Thomas Road to Rolly Road, then Farrington Road through to the Mount Henry Bridge. Anything else can loan for 89177. 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Sunny today, heading for a top of 29, and right now it's 23 on Nova 937.
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20: Morning, it's Mike Humphrey with you. Labor will aim to keep overseas arrivals capped under 220,000 a year with its new policy unveiled today. Migration Minister Tony Burke making the announcement at the National Press Club later. Meanwhile, the government's been told to shelve a plan to sell off more than 60 defence sites across the country, a Senate committee slamming the scheme due to a lack of public consultation. AI giant Anthropic will open its first Australia data centre in Queensland. The company runs the chatbot Claude and will open the $32 billion facility next year. Overseas, US President Donald Trump is furious over a hike in interest rates. His Federal Reserve making the bombshell call to tackle inflation. Economists fear it could lead to higher rates here at home. And it's gone from bad to worse for Ed Sheeran. He started losing a heap of followers on social media after Macklemore was booted from his US tour over pro-Palestinian comments. Nova Sport is up next.
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1: The Fremantle Dockers will likely face the Swans with an unchanged lineup Friday night. The team flew to Sydney yesterday with a 25-man squad, which included Jager O'Meara and Chris Sherry. Defender Brennan Cox will not play. He will instead go to the Waffle and play in the grand final after overcoming a calf injury. Meanwhile, former Sydney boss John Longmire believes there is plenty of evidence to why the Swans can win.
6: You talk about things like pressure and doing your job most games, but when you actually come out of that with some reinforcement about doing that and what it can do and it actually does work, that's a powerful position to be in.
1: Staying with footy, teams will be in later today for the Hawthorn-Brisbane clash at the MCG. That's Saturday Arvo. Lions coach Chris Fagan to front the media shortly. Over to the round ball game now, and Sunderland made a winning return to the Europa League, beating AZ Alkmaar 1-0. And Australian Formula One fans will get to experience a sprint race for the first time as part of a bolstered race weekend in April. The World Motorsport Council also announced a return to racing in Bahrain and Saudi Arabia in 2027. That's the latest in sport. You're

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0: It's 21 to 8. Nat and Sean with you. Joel Creasy's in the house.
5: Oh, good morning. You've been doing such a wonderful job, the two of you.
0: Thank
5: you. I just thought, oh, just the chemistry is electric. I'll just let it keep going.
6: Didn't want to jump in, did you?
5: No. Took a back seat.
0: Yeah.
5: I'm a wallflower.
6: But you also loved that interview with James from Uniting WA.
5: That was incredible.
0: If you're just joining us, hit up our daily catch-up podcast because his tale is incredible.
6: Yeah, love it.
0: To turn it around, unbelievable. Mm. So well done.
5: The D Cup, as we call it, the podcast.
0: Yeah, that's right.
6: Anyway, we're going to put you to work in the next hour and a half, my friend.
5: Great. Bring it on. What would you like me to do?
6: Grab the shovel.
0: You've got some questions to ask.
6: We've got a body to get rid of.
0: It's Tame Impala with Loser on Nova.

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2: Oh, if you missed out on our epic footy trip to Bali last year, you would be absolutely kicking yourself because we had such a good time. Don't worry, it's happening again with or without Sean. It's up to the Fremantle Dockers whether Sean turns up.
3: Yeah, absolutely.
2: Sorry, he'll be either in Bali or he'll be at the MCG on grand final day.
4: Either way, you'll be in you'll be in the right place.
3: Well said, Joel. That's perfect.
2: Yeah. Great point. Yep. Yeah. We'll know by Friday.
4: I know.
2: So, but you want to be there. So here's, tell everybody what we're doing, Joel.
4: Well, you want to be there. Thanks to Shell Ready Express, we're going to stay at the stunning Mama Cup by Ovalo. As I said, we've done the recce last year. It is 10 out of 10, no notes. And your chance to watch the grand final in paradise with us at the Kuta Social Club, of which we are frequent flyers. And you can bring a mate.
2: It's rooftop style.
3: Yep. All you need to do is register via the Nova Win page. Okay, there's one. So we're going to do this shortly.
2: Yeah.
3: So answer your bloody phone.
4: Yeah.
3: And you need to get the grand final theme question correctly.
2: And that's it.
3: And that's it. Done.
2: One question. We give you a boarding pass for you and a mate.
3: But if you jump the Nova Win page right now, tomorrow will be our last thing.
2: That's right. So we've got two more spots for you and a friend. So one today,
3: not
2: one tomorrow.
3: Late.
2: So
4: four seats going.
2: We'll be ringing somebody who's already registered in just mere minutes. But if you haven't registered, hurry
4: up. Slide on in.
2: Slide on in on the last day. How good would that be? All right. We are going to find another passenger shortly. It is 7:45 on Nova.
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2: At the moment, it's 23 degrees in the city. It is warm. We had a warm night overnight and we're ahead of a sunny top of 29 today. Proper spring weather. Joel, I had to turn on the overhead fan in my bedroom.
4: Oh, the overhead. What setting? 1, 2, 3, or 4?
2: I'm a medium. No, it just goes to 1, 2, 3, so it's on 2.
4: Oh, okay. Yep. Yeah, right in the middle. I like Goldilocks.
2: Exactly. We've got some rain turning up tomorrow, probably in the afternoon, top of 26. And then the weekend showers easing in 20 on Saturday and 21 and cloudy on Sunday. Let's get a traffic update. Here's Christy.
5: If you're heading towards the airport or nearby, a reminder, Uber driver Andrew called in to say lots of people around Terminal 1 and 2 heading out for the Dockers game, so please be very mindful. Freeway southbound, Slowburns Beach Road, Whitfords Avenue to Reed Highway, then Scarborough Beach Road through to Power Street, Freeway northbound, Thomas Road through to Rowley Road, then Farrington Road through to the Mount Henry Bridge. Roe Highway is slow northbound at Tonkin Highway, again at the Greatestown Highway bypass, and Tonkin Highway slow northbound from Kelvin Road through to Hale Road. 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
3: Hey!
2: I know, we are headed to Bali. They're letting us come back. It is thanks to Shell Ready Express. It includes flights for you and a mate. Stay at the stunning Mamaco by Ovalo. It's a great spot. We had so much fun there. And the chance to watch the grand final in paradise at the Kuta Social Club. It is going to be great fun. We'll even throw in a T-shirt or two. Christy's in Kingsley. She's our first contestant.
3: Hey,
2: good morning, Christy.
4: Good morning.
3: Christy, exciting times ahead. And that just... let the cat out of the bag. There's a chance you could get a T-shirt out of this.
5: Yeah. That's the big win.
4: Oh, my God. That's the most exciting thing.
2: To be honest.
3: I know.
2: Yeah, to be honest, like, I don't want to big it up, but there's two.
3: Oh!
5: Leveled up. Like that.
3: Who's paid for that one?
2: I know. It's coming out of your pocket.
3: Oh, shit.
5: God, you're good.
2: Christy, who do you barrack for, Christy?
4: I'm a diehard West Coast supporter. Sorry, Sean.
3: That's all right. Tough years, mate.
2: Yep.
3: Tough years.
2: Yeah. Bali's going to be the right place for us.
3: Yeah, that's all right.
2: It'll help ease the pain. Christy, all that stands between you and a seat on the plane is one grand final related question, okay?
4: I'm ready.
2: Okay, she's ready. Joel.
5: All right, Christy.
2: Take it away.
5: Christy, the West Coast supporter. Let's see how you go with this. Who did Fremantle... who did Fremantle beat in the 2013 preliminary final to reach their first grand final?
4: Oh, you're kidding. Come on. You just do that to me.
2: No, no, just have an educated stab.
4: Oh, it probably would have been... Oh, maybe Hawthorn.
2: No. You know what it is? History's repeating. It was Sydney. You know how they're playing Sydney in the prelim this year? They did the same in 2013.
4: Oh my God. You know what I did yesterday? I've got an emergency passport for this.
3: Oh! $500 and what dollars was it, Christy?
4: Yeah, $700.
3: Seven!
5: Yeah. I've done them so many times, Christy. I feel your pain.
2: Christy.
4: Oh, no.
2: No. You know what it is? History's repeating. It was Sydney. You know how they're playing Sydney in the prelim this year? They did the same in 2013.
4: Oh my God. You know what I did yesterday? I've got an emergency passport for this.
3: Oh! $500 and what dollars was it, Christy?
4: Yeah.

0: Yeah.
1: Skyscanner.
2: No, sorry about that, Christy.
1: Cheapflights.com. Have a crack at it.
2: We move on to... just like that, we move on to Joe in High Wycombe. Hi, Joe.
3: And I've moved on, yep.
4: Good morning.
1: Joe.
2: Okay, Joe. Who do you work for, Joe?
5: Tragically, I'm a West Coast
2: supporter. Yeah, same.
1: To be fair, I'd get out of town too.
2: Well, yeah, we are. This is now, it's group therapy overseas is what this is. Yeah. All right, Joe, if you can answer this question, we'll let you come, okay? Have you got a current passport?
5: I'm ready to rock and roll. Take me now.
3: Okay.
2: All right.
3: Let's lock in, Joe. Here we go. Name the only current AFL team that has never played in an AFL grand final.
5: The only team that's never played in a grand final.
3: Only current AFL team.
2: Quick, you're running out of time, Joe.
5: I think it's Gold Coast Suns.
2: Joe.
5: Yeah.
2: That is correct.
5: Thank you.
2: Well done. Joe.
1: Well done, Joe.
2: Okay, who's coming with you, Joe?
5: You might have to take Christy. Not husband.
2: You're not husband.
1: You're not husband.
5: Yeah, well, we're not married. It's weird to call your boyfriend when you're 40, so he's my not husband.
3: Oh.
1: You're not husband, yeah.
3: What about a bit of shotgun wedding in Bali?
2: So,
1: give me a drink.
2: Bali's a really romantic place to propose, you know what I mean?
5: No, I'm good.
1: Have you been down that track before?
3: Weed like.
5: I may have done,
2: yeah. All right. Joe and her not husband are on the
1: just happy with
2: the
1: handshake these days.
2: There's one more spot left on our end of season footy trip. Make sure you register on the Nova Win page because tomorrow we will be asking you a question. If you are one of the successful people that we call back and you want to get it right, you don't want to miss out.
1: No. Emergency passport for $700.
3: Oh, Christy.
2: Oh,
1: Christy, we're feeling for you.
3: What other competitions can she enter? I'm just having a look at what's coming up.
2: Christy Joe's our new best friend, we're just saying.
1: So.
2: It's tough, isn't it? It is 5 to 8 on Nova. Nathan, Nat and Sean. Get up in the morning. Yeah. Listen via the Nova Player. 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
14: 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Freeway south, that a little busy at Burns Beach Road, Whitfords Avenue to Reed Highway, then Scarborough Beach Road through to Power Street. Freeway northbound Thomas Road to Rotley Road, then Farrington Road through to the Mount Henry Bridge, and Roe Highway, so northbound at Tonkin Highway, again at the Gladstone Highway bypass. Anything else, call 0489 1777. 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
18: Morning, it's Mike Humphrey with you. Aussies have been kept in the dark with four major terror plots found to have been foiled since the Bondi terror attacks in December. ASIO reporting five males have been arrested, including three teenagers. It follows calls for the government to provide more transparency. Home Affairs Minister Tony Burke will deliver a plan to tighten Australia's immigration intake at today's National Press Club in Canberra. Great news for Aussie women suffering from undiagnosed endometriosis. Adelaide Uni developing a new AI tool that takes just 18 milliseconds to find endo in patients. It's hoped the tech will eliminate the need for surgery to find a diagnosis. Aussies are throwing out over 29 million meals a day, according to OzHarvest. The food rescue group says the government needs to play a bigger role in stopping food waste. Overseas, Canada could soon be a member of the European Union, kind of. The trading bloc inviting it to join as an associate member amid its ongoing trade war with the US. And Spider-Man.